And we finished up there with the only Charlie Parker composition that Ornette Coleman is known to have played, Klaktoviedstein, where we started. And that was recorded at the Hillcrest Club in 1958 with Paul Blais on the piano, Don Cherry on trumpet, Charlie Hayden on the bass, and Billy Higgins on drums, of course, Ornette Coleman on the alto saxophone. Klaktoviedstein. Charlie Parker just liked the way it sounded. Started off with the same composition, as done by Vincent Herring, Gary Bartz, and Bobby Watson from their 2020 release, Bird at 100. After that, a couple pieces that I meant to include in the Charlie Parker tribute that we had this summer, but didn't get around to it. We heard Charlie Parker's Parker's Mood from 1948, featuring John Lewis on the piano, Curly Russell on the bass, and Max Roach on drums. And then the great Eddie Jefferson, accompanied by Junior Mance on the piano, doing his vocalese version of Parker's Mood, Bless My Soul, from the 1961 Riverside album. A Letter from Home. Then a brand new release from Champion Fulton, joined by Scott Hamilton on tenor saxophone and her father, Stephen Fulton, on trumpet, doing Yardbird Suite from a brand new recording in tribute to Charlie Parker, entitled Bird Songs, and then finished up there with Ornette Coleman and Klaktoviedstein. And that was at least in partial tribute to the late Stanley Crouch and recognition of his Charlie Parker biography. Hopefully somebody will take his material, his original interviews and sources, and finish the second volume of the biography. 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My name's Nudu Dune. This is the A-Train Radio Program, and that's just about it for us. So I'm going to take it out with an extended set this afternoon, paying tribute to Bill Evans, whose passing was 40 years ago this week, September the 15th, 1980. And we're going to start this set with some Bill Evans, along with Eddie Gomez and Jack DeJohnette, Some Other Time, released just a couple of years ago on the Resonance record label and recorded back in 1968. And then a couple of recordings of a tribute piece that Pat Metheny and Lyle Mays wrote for Bill Evans that was recorded the same month that he passed, entitled September the 15th, dedicated to Bill Evans, from their album As Falls Wichita, So Falls Wichita Falls. Then we'll hear a vocalese version of it by Mark Murphy if we have time. 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My name's Nudu Dune. 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

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I'm Blues Boy Bill, and on today's Crossroads, we're going to be listening to the music of Ferdinand Joseph Lamont, who quickly became known as Jelly Roll Morton. He was born September 20th, 1885, in Gulfport, Louisiana, and was brought up by his grandmother. He started playing piano as a young man at the turn of the 20th century in the Storyville district of New Orleans. One day he showed up at home wearing a Stetson hat and fancy shoes, and his grandmother knew exactly the type of work he was in. She threw him out of the house, saying, "I don't want you around your sisters." He was a friend of Scott Joplin, but he had his own theory about piano playing. His ideal was to make the piano sound like an entire Dixieland jazz band. In 1923, he recorded a number of sides for Jeanette Records, trying to capture the same style of playing that he used in Storyville in the early 1900s. We're going to listen to those Jeanette sessions in the same order that they were recorded back in 1923 and 1924, starting with this one, King Porter.

We're listening to the music of Jelly Roll Morton on today's Crossroads program. The session that he did for Jeanette Records, his very first recording session in 1923 and later in 1924. In that set, we heard King Porter, New Orleans Joys, Grandpa's Spells, Kansas City Stomp, Wolverine Blues, The Pearls, Tijuana, Shreveport Stomps, Frogmore Rag, and Mamma Mita. 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Well, let's get back to that 1924 Jeanette recording session. This is Jelly Roll Blues.

Listening to the very earliest recordings of Jelly Roll Morton from 1923 and 1924 on Jeanette Records. In that session, we heard Jelly Roll Blues, Bigfoot Ham, Burketown Blues, Tomcat Blues, Stratford Hunch, Perfect Rag, Mamanita, 35th Street Blues, and London Blues. I'm Blues Boy Bill. I bring you vintage blues every week here on Crossroads on Co-op Radio, CFRO 100.5 FM. I hope you'll join me again next week at the same time for more vintage blues. Until then, thanks for listening.

0: Marvin. Hello, Cola. Hello, pets. Hello, people. This is Village. Be back. Welcome forward. It's Friday night. I know. Rumors of elections, actual elections, rumors, wars. It's all marching on. And we're in it together. Yes, we are. This is a two-way radio on Vancouver Co-op Radio, 100.5 FM, the People's Radio, marching on since 1978. I'm Molly, I'm friendly, and our phone number is 604-684-7561. Where's everybody? Usually there's a circus in here. Usually there's buskers and stand-up comics sitting down trying to be funny. I believe they're crossing the street and there's some heavy traffic in our real world. So they're walking in now. It's like calling the boys in from the playground or something. Brett and... Oh, and we have Brandon and we have Tyler? Ryan? This is live radio. Somehow we march on. It is 6:32. Welcome, everybody. This is the carnival band marching us in. Yes, you're on, you know. And we are going to talk about what, do you suppose, my friends?
1: We are going to talk about everything and everything under the sun.
0: All right.
2: Life. Death? Life, maybe not death.
1: Life is... I don't want to slander people, but I've been having some household issues.
2: Yeah, let's not talk about that.
1: Yeah.
0: Okay, well, can't wait to find out.
1: Sure.
0: Let's hear a song and debrief, shall we?
1: Yeah.
0: This is breaking news from Leroy Stagger, local.

0: All right, all right. That was a little Leroy Stagger starting us off. That tune was more rock than it was country. It was called Strange Attractor. You're listening. Well, there's more. There's more to come. And you can request songs, Brandon.
1: I want to hear that second song that was playing. Okay. Sounded really good, actually.
0: It was awesome.
1: What was that called?
0: Leroy Stagger. Or the second one was called Nobody Alive.
1: Amazing.
2: Nobody Alive.
1: Amazing.
0: Okay. So Brandon, we have our other our circle of radio friends.
1: We do.
0: And we're opening it up. I can see you. But we have a call and a request from Dan the Man in the Rocky Mountains in a campsite by a lake right now.
1: Dan's in a campsite in the lake and the Rocky Mountains. Does he have enough clothing?
0: Let's ask him.
2: He sounds naked.
0: Dan, are you there?
3: And are you back?
4: I'm here.
0: What's going on, Dan?
4: I'm just about to light my campfire and having a beer and just enjoying nature.
0: That's beautiful, Dan. That's awesome, Dan. So can you see Alberta from there or BC?
4: I'm in Alberta. Yeah, we just got into the Rockies. We went all through the Badlands. We camped in Dinosaur Provincial Park last night. And so we went from the Badlands right to the Rocky Mountains in 24 hours. And it's just so gorgeous. The natural beauty we witnessed today, just hard to put into words. So,
0: you're a fortunate man, Dan. You're seeing our good side up there in the beautiful Rocky.
1: In the Badlands with Terry Malick, the filmmaker who made Badlands. Good 70s film. Mm. Yeah, very good.
3: Predator Badlands this year, I think, just came out. Another Badlands movie.
2: Dan, what kind of beer are you drinking, bud?
4: Corona.
2: Yeah, nice.
3: Was Bud a guess? Was Bud one of the guests?
2: I wasn't going to guess Corona. That's,
3: Corona in Alberta. It's got a ring to it.
2: Yeah.
1: Corona in Alberta.
0: Sounds like a can of Kokanee, that view you painted us.
3: An Alberta.
2: Yeah. That was a Kokanee view, Dan. Why Corona? Walk us through this.
1: Do you think you're in Mexico, Dan? Are you confused right now?
4: No. I don't know where I am, but I'm not lost.
2: Dan.
0: You're always the poet. I love you, Dan. I'm so glad you're checking in with us every week on Village Feedback as you cross our country and boomerang back. When will you be back?
4: Not next Friday, the Friday after.
0: Well, I'm looking forward to it. I've got a warm hug for you.
1: Well, hold on. Like, where's next?
4: Probably go camping around Revelstoke. So that's to be determined. But yeah, we're heading towards Revelstoke tomorrow.
1: Nice.
4: Another gorgeous area.
1: Yeah. Have you ever taken?
4: We're just playing it by ear. So.
1: Yeah.
0: Well, get the word on the street, Dan. There's a municipal election in most towns right now, and there's a possibility of a provincial election, apparently. So get the vibe out there. I know you're not afraid to talk politics, are you?
4: Yeah, I'm taking a break from politics.
0: Okay.
4: And I'll dig in when I get home. And yeah, I'm on holidays, so. I'm on a hiatus from the political turmoil surrounding me, but I will dig in, and we'll do what we can to spread good word.
0: That's excellent intentions. So you've chosen a song for us that we all need to hear right now, and it's by Teresa Levasseur. Tell me why you want to hear this song.
4: Well, we've seen her at the Woodlot Gathering, and she just puts on great shows. She plays with Corin a lot. She doesn't usually do solo performances, but she put on a great one for us. And I just think it's a great song. Give her a listen. Give her a chance. And I hope you enjoy it.
0: Thanks very much, Dan. Keep up the good work. All right. Keep making friends. This is Let Me Sleep On It. Teresa Levasseur on Village Feedback. Keep it locked. We're here to 8 o'clock. whether you like it or not.

0: Let's promote me and Brandon's upcoming roommate situation. I hear I'm replacing a real stinker. What's going on, Brandon? And why'd you choose that song?
1: I'll tell you, I chose that song because I'm feeling in a transitional phase, and it sounded very smooth and melodic and quite transitional.
2: Yes,
1: I'll tell you that. Sounded like Brian Adams and Blue Rodeo, except good. Shots fired.
3: Oh no, you can't.
1: Got him.
3: You can't say that.
2: So who was it, Brandon?
1: It was
2: Leroy.
1: It was Leroy, bad Leroy Brown, the baddest Stagger. Man in the whole
2: world. It was Leroy Stagger, and we're going to honor the artist and give him his name.
1: Leroy Stagger, I think you're fantastic. You had very nice melodic tones. It went very well together.
0: So excited to be on the radio, and then here's Brandon.
1: It had a good home studio quality.
3: Yeah. Well, you know what? Put your pants back on, Brandon. Like, we're trying to do a show here, if you don't mind.
0: Leroy Stagger.
1: Congratulations on achieving dead air, Ryan. You're doing such a fantastic job.
2: This is live radio.
0: The listeners need a second there. We could tell.
2: All right, let's recap, okay, shall we? You have found yourself on the dial. This is Community Radio 100.5 FM, and we are in the circle of discussion and reasoning with Brandon Marsden.
1: I'm here. Mm-hmm. We also have
3: Ryan, hi.
1: Ryan who?
3: Ryan Pulfer.
1: There we go.
3: Pleasure to be here.
1: Where are you from?
3: I'm from
1: your mother.
3: Oh.
1: Ooh.
3: Shots fired.
2: All right.
3: Put your pants back on again.
2: We have Brett.
0: I'm here too, yeah.
1: Brett.
0: No questions from Brandon, by the way.
1: Brett, give us your what's your full name? Give us the name on your birth certificate.
0: This is like the most unradio friendly thing to say, but my initials are BJ and my full name is Brett Richard Jolliffe. So Richard, you know, there's two ways to look at that name inappropriately.
1: Rick.
0: And I didn't change that for the stage. My speaking of being trolled by your mother, my mom just saw me as a baby and she's like, let's keep this comedy going. You
1: let's
0: know?
1: Do that.
0: He looks
1: right
0: pretty funny.
1: Away.
0: Let's keep it going.
3: You know what?
1: I'll tell you, I found out that up until I came out, I was supposed to be Nicole, so that was flattering.
2: But you still haven't come out, have you?
1: Oh,
3: I feel like Brandon came in hot tonight, and we had to like cool him off a little.
0: Brandon's toasty.
2: No, we're doing. We need to do.
1: All right, we've got a lot to discuss. But do you have a song you want? Anybody got a song choice before we get going, or should we just jump in?
2: I think we have queued up from Brett. DJ on my left here.
0: Yeah.
2: That we are going to hear Karmic.
0: Karmic. Yeah.
2: Yeah, this is called Wisdom Pie.
0: Well, I have this like theory that you two are mother and son and
1: what does
0: you
1: that
0: look
1: have to
0: the
1: do?
0: Same. Oh. You act you the way you your chemistry and I don't know.
2: And you're a counselor.
0: So this song you're came to mind.
2: Awesome. Oh. I have no
1: Brett
2: sons.
1: Grew up with several mothers, so
2: and
1: you grew up in a hen house. With several mother hens.
0: Yeah. Quite literally raised in a barn, yeah.
1: Yeah.
0: Get that all the time.
1: Yep.
0: Were you raised in a barn? Yeah, a really tiny one, actually. I had to move out when I was six because I no longer fit.
2: I was raised in a van and on the radio.

0: Timmy Thomas.
1: Hey, yeah.
0: From 1973.
1: I like it.
0: Yeah, that was a hit on the R&B charts, 1973. And somehow I have that on CD, on my Love, Peace, and Understanding compilation.
2: Yeah,
0: which cool. I bring to you on 100.5 FM, The People's Brilliant. 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
2: A little bit of Sade in there, and a little bit of Ryan Palfer's favorite duo, which is
1: Hall & Oates.
0: You're hearing Hall & Oates notes, hey?
1: Yeah.
0: I definitely picked up the Sade. So yeah, and we read the liner notes. And they confirmed that 1984, Sade made it a hit.
1: Yeah, I just heard like the Hall & Oates influence, but
0: yeah.
1: Cool stuff.
0: Operator. Thank you.
3: Now is that Daryl Hall and John Oates that you're talking about? Okay.
1: Yes. Yeah. They don't talk anymore, which is so sad.
2: Not to be confused
0: with. Why can't they live together?
1: Mm. Yeah. Why can't they? I think, I don't know the whole story, but I think John Oates was going to sell his part of the partnership to like a private equity company.
2: Have you seen Daryl's house, the YouTube channel?
1: Live at Daryl's house? Yeah. Love it. Great. So good.
2: Amazing. Have you seen it, Molly?
0: I don't watch TV.
1: It's YouTube.
0: Oh, okay.
1: It was a YouTube Daryl's house from like 2000 and
0: is that like a South Park episode?
1: No. It's his actual house, like his basement. He has artists come on and they do like a Hall & Oates song and then he does one of their songs. It's amazing.
2: Yeah, he said like Rob Thomas from Matchbox 20.
1: I love that episode.
2: To CeeLo Green to Joe Walsh.
0: Check this out.
1: Yeah,
2: it's been incredible.
1: Amazing.
2: It's like, yeah, there's one where he has a Tommy, I can't remember his name, from Styx.
1: Oh, yeah.
2: And he's and they're like, Daryl is like, it's like, let's do a little Renegade. Let's play some Renegade. And Tommy looks around. He's like, that's a complicated song. And Daryl's like, we have like 20 musicians here.
1: No, his musicians are like amazing too. They pick it up so quickly.
2: They're incredible. We would absolutely love.
0: They've been sampled too. A lot of artists run with the hooks that they've.
2: Yeah,
1: of course.
2: Maybe we could queue up a little Daryl's house in the future before this show is out. We could get it going and do a little streaming.
1: That'd be cool,
2: we might have to ask permission from Daryl Hall. I can get him on the phone.
1: Yeah, bring him in.
2: Yeah.
0: Okay.
2: I mean, he almost, I'm sure he's very fond of Vancouver.
1: I saw him play at the P&E.
2: That's where he collapsed.
1: Well, he didn't collapse. He played like two songs and then he told everybody he wasn't able to continue and like left.
2: It was a huge thing. People thought he was going to kick the bucket.
1: Yeah, I think he got COVID, but I was so freaking pumped for that show. I bought like a Daryl Hall shirt and it was like, I could tell right from the beginning something was off. Like they came out playing Maneater and I was like, he's just phoning it in. Something seems.
2: Needed to hire some private eyes.
1: He was very sick, but he tried, you know, poor guy. Hope he comes back.
0: Oh, well.
1: Hope he comes back.
0: We all are mortal. It's brave to come up even. I mean, can you imagine being the expectation of a musician to get up and go all the time?
1: Oh, God.
0: And how you've got all those people out there waiting for you. Like, what should we play? What track?
1: Hall & Oates?
0: Because I've got them up here.
1: Let me think of a good one. Private Eyes. Those ones are played all the time. I like a song called Adult Education. It's not like a huge hit, but it's just got a cool vibe to it. I feel like it flows for the energy
0: like that.
1: Right
0: adult
1: now.
0: Adult Education. That used to be a free thing, actually. There used to be Adult Education where you could continue and take high school courses to upgrade if you wanted to go into nursing, and it was free. And we have someone at the door that we're going to go let in. I'm just trying to multitask on Vancouver Co-op Radio, so cover me.
2: Yeah, I think I'm a really big fan of Hall & Oates.
3: Do you think at some point during their fallout, one of them looked at the other and said, you made my nightmares come true?
1: Maybe.
0: That sounds like another song.
2: Could have been.
3: Yeah.
2: Well, it's like you made my dreams come true.
3: Yeah, yeah. See, it was a reference to that song.
0: All right, we're here to 8 o'clock. We're going to work it out. Adult Education. Hall & Oates.

0: 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It's Friday night, 7:11 on the public airwaves, 100.5 FM, People's Radio. You just faded out with Sade. The sun is setting some, and that was from my compilation CD that I've had for 20 years. I hope you enjoyed it.
1: We did.
2: Awesome.
1: We enjoyed it so much that the man circle actually expanded.
2: Gave birth.
0: I love that. Our next guest actually mentioned that his mom raised him playing Sade, right? Is that right?
3: Yeah. In the house, she played a lot of Sade before I went out to the house, before I left the house. That was her tune. That, Erykah Badu, The Roots. That was the foundation for me.
0: You were raised well. That's some memory.
3: You know.
0: I love Erykah Badu.
1: Yeah.
0: Okay, so we have Tallulah Amore in the house. Welcome to this man circle with me in it.
3: Thank you for having me.
2: Your name starts with M. So.
3: I can only imagine the conversations you guys had before I arrived.
0: Well, we needed to take it up a notch, let's just say, okay? Because this is experimental, and we were somewhere in the middle of some...
1: In the middle of the Rockies, camping.
2: So yep.
1: Sipping on Corona.
0: Yeah.
1: We needed to spice it up.
0: Yeah.
1: And we've got Tallulah here, and Tallulah has been wanting to come on for a while.
3: I asked you a week ago. I didn't. it was a 6 months invitation,
1: Well, we talked about it before.
3: Yeah, I did. I heard a lot of comics on this lovely radio station, so I said, hey, you know what? I got some stuff coming up, so why not make an appearance here? So I'm happy to be here. Thank you.
1: Yeah, you tuned in on the gentleman to your right when he was here.
4: Tallooned in when he does
1: that. He tallooned in.
4: Yeah, there you go.
1: Tallooned in. Thanks for that, Brett. That amazing... segue.
0: That was clever. I like it. Yeah, little wordplay.
1: Yeah, we never mind. Tallu is a
3: throw it in when you can.
1: Tallu's a listener turned host now because he tuned into Ryan's band.
2: Oh yeah, thanks for that. By the way,
3: I did. You guys had a lovely band. I love your guys' music,
2: nice.
3: And I'm a big fan.
1: Yeah,
0: raise the anchor.
3: I haven't seen you live though. That's the problem.
2: She was close.
1: Falling apart.
2: It's all good.
1: Tallulah's got a he's lifting the anchor of his emotions, and he's about to unleash a headlining set on the world.
2: 20 minutes.
4: Yeah.
3: That's like the biggest. I'm excited for that. I'm doing 20 minutes. I didn't know we were talking about the promo right now if I would get to know me first, but I can talk about that. So I'm doing 20 minutes at the Green Room.

0: And
1: 20 minutes to get to know you.
2: Yeah.
1: And,
2: yeah.
3: We're fast. We're really fast.
0: I can see that. It feels like it's just ending. I just got here.
4: Get him out of here.
3: Okay.
2: Schedule here.
3: I'm just trying to make it to him.
1: All right. No, but he's got a big...
0: Yeah, yeah. So
1: big
0: thing
1: coming up, and he's been around for a while, so he's been working his way towards it.
4: Big things coming up. I thought you're hosting.
0: All right, don't gaslight me. I've been around for like 2.5 years doing comedy. First of all, I'm doing the headlining spot at the Green Room, and that's gonna be super fun. If you guys don't know it, it's at Amsterdam Cafe on Hastings. So if you guys love to come down, it's on the 20th at 4:20. So bring your doobies.
3: Timing is everything.
4: That's this Sunday.
2: That is exactly
0: why I'm here promoting the Brett.
2: Oh,
0: yes.
2: Well, quinky dink.
0: Right, Brett.
3: So the Green Room upstairs, right there across from Victory Square. That's a good little
0: it
3: hub.
0: Is.
3: The
0: it
3: hub
0: is
3: of
0: nice.
3: Vancouver.
0: Victory Square is an interesting place. People out there, you know, a lot of protesters sometimes. You got people, you know, trying different types of drugs. And I think it's a
3: war memorial.
2: It's chill there.
0: Oh,
2: I don't know.
0: It's
1: a war memorial.
3: Yeah, that's what it is.
2: I don't mind it.
1: It used to be City Hall even way back in the beginning of Vancouver.
3: Are you sure? Really?
1: I am 100% certain. Right there. They signed a treaty on the front steps, which is now the war monument.
3: Wow.
1: So they signed a treaty to end the war, and then it became a war monument.
3: Oh,
0: well, there you go. You learn something.
1: Vancouver's history. There
3: layers
1: you go.
3: Layers.
4: Let's give tours.
2: There
4: you go.
2: It's almost like you should become a tour guide or something.
1: It's almost like
0: it's almost like he is a tour guide. But we should we're gonna be smoking doobies out
1: like
0: there.
1: I'm like a lapsed tour guide. Like it was a religion, and now it's. Now I'm just an old man telling stories.
2: Tell us.
3: I was a tour guide.
4: Your heart's not in it anymore.
1: Back in
4: what
1: the
4: are
1: day.
4: You guys doing here? No one comes to this too.
1: Yeah, you guys are just here for the giant soccer ball.
3: Do you know, that is a hub, though. It's near the Vancouver Film School. There's the murals, by the way. It's called Ashtray Alley, right down from there. If you stand in Victory Square and then look east under the archway, which is such a beautiful way to start an alley, and walk down there, you'll see there's some fresh new art.
1: Yeah, much like Alley Oop on Granville Street.
3: Oh, yeah,
1: yeah. There it's like specifically like if you go to, not that you would ever do that, but if you know, happen to just turn a certain way and maybe relieve yourself, it says, don't pee here, right above it.
2: Nice.
1: So it's like, yeah, don't do that. Talu doesn't do that. He's a very proper gentleman.
0: I won't say that, but some may say I will. You know, on the way here, three people asked me, hey, do you have a $10 rock? And
3: wow.
0: I don't think I look like the guy who would be selling, but I was flattered that they would ask, though. Yeah.
3: There's a lot of drug traffic out there. It is sad, and I usually come down here with my dog because it is reality in your face.
0: So you wanted to give your dog a sense of reality.
3: Yeah, I want my dog to be street smart.
0: Yeah, I think he's well then.
1: Where is Cola?
3: Cola is listening from home this evening with the cat.
2: Hey,
3: yeah.
2: Cola.
3: Cola and Marvin are chilling out.
1: Ah.
3: I'm going to tell them to watch the whole Daryl's Room.
1: Daryl's House.
2: Live at Daryl's House.
1: Yeah. Talu, are you familiar with Hall & Oates?
0: Hall & Oates.
1: The
0: no.
1: musical?
0: Isn't it those, they're a band, right?
2: Yeah.
0: Two guys, I know they wear
3: headbandanas. They were a couple, they broke up.
0: They were a couple.
3: Well, they were a couple of musicians.
0: Oh, okay. I thought we were going that direction. All right.
4: Well, let's be honest. Any band that has a breakup was probably not just playing music together, you know.
3: Yeah, they were harmonizing.
4: Emotions don't get that high over guitars and drums.
3: Beautiful music.
4: Some heartbreak involved.
2: I was waiting for.
0: Do you think they wrote songs about each other? You know what I mean? The time you hurt me, you know.
3: Yeah, maybe they're really like emotionally available men. Don't all have to sing in high voices though. But that is a nice. I mean, I think women like.
0: Although there's some emotionally available to that too.
2: What about emotional men? What's this available?
3: Emotional
2: men can...
3: Emotionally, that's fine. That's kind of in the same umbrella of emotion.
0: I'm with you. I'm locked in.
4: Does it matter how a man's singing, or is just the fact that he's singing not just alone indicate... Like, can you sing in a certain way that it's like, wow, he's still pretty closed off, even though he's singing?
3: Yeah, I think you can. That's actually...
4: Like
3: I think
4: mumble rap, or what do you have to do to...
3: Well,
4: like,
3: kind of like Johnny Cash. Like, there's some really, you know, tough guy or ruffly guys.
1: Bob Dylan.
3: They don't sound very emotional. I mean, Elvis did, but I don't know.
4: The guy singing I Hurt Myself Today. It's like the international anthem of Stub My Toe. You're telling me that guy's not emotional?
3: Yeah.
1: It's true.
0: On a scale of 1 to 10, how sexy was Teddy Pendergrass for you?
3: I would say
0: 10.
2: Actually.
0: Ooh, okay. Here we go.
2: Damn.
0: There you go. Yeah, yeah. What about Billy Ocean?
3: No, he was a creepy but fun. Like I would like to be in a crowd with him, but never alone.
0: Okay, you're like an Epstein.
3: Yeah.
0: He okay. Creepy but fun, but he's the guy with the resources. I got you.
2: Whoa. This is a cooperator. Sure. Yeah. We gotta dial that in.
4: Well, you caught me at Epstein being fun. I thought we didn't condone those activities.
2: We're not allowed to say liable on the air.
3: Okay, you guys.
4: Oh, right. Yeah. Okay. Respect to the Epstein.
2: Yeah. It hasn't been proven. I don't know.
4: There's a lot of good Epsteins out there. I mean, it's tough that like, one bad apple can really spoil the bunch, you know?
0: Ghislaine Maxwell is a good woman, all right?
1: Before it was Epstein, it was Weinstein. And before it was Weinstein, it was Ben Stein.
4: Yeah. Weinstein is so relieved about this, I bet, because he knows history is going to kind of muffle the two, and he's just like...
2: That is a funny...
4: Dodged a Steen on that.
1: What happened to the other? There was like Harvey, and who was the other guy?
4: There's Cosby. His brother.
2: Bill Cosby.
4: His brother. No, his brother.
1: No, there were two Weinsteins.
4: Was there?
1: Yeah.
3: There were two pictures.
1: Remember the Family Guy? Remember the Family Guy episode when you wish upon a Weinstein?
3: Do you know what, though? It's not a joke. And you know what the good thing that came out of all of this? I mean, it has to find balance. There's a little ovary, you know, ovary reaction.
1: The good thing that came out of all of that?
3: Excuse me, I'm talking. That women are actually not carrying the shame of being sexually abused anymore. And that they are talking about it.
2: Hmm.
3: That is actually fucking hilarious. Excuse my language.
4: Whoa.
2: We're not allowed. We're supposed to call you out if you swear. We took an orientation today.
3: It isn't a joke, but it is a joke.
1: Speaking of curse words, we just completed our orientation before this show.
2: we're
1: gearing up for our own show.
0: We're getting ready.
1: And it may be directly after this one.
3: Love that.
1: How do you feel about that, Molly?
3: I feel we all are going to have to watch our levels and our language, and I am grateful to share microphones with you, and I would like to fan your fire. Yeah.
1: Maybe we'll just keep you on, and you can just stay the extra hour and be the entire host.
3: And watch your levels like this? Listen, I think we have had a lively discussion for 12 minutes, and we must listen to another song.
1: We absolutely must. We want to hear Caribbean Queen by Billy Ocean.
4: Let's do that one. That sounds great.
3: But we have actually queued up, we've got Crazy Brain by Star Monster, and then we could do...
1: Whatever Talu may think of between now and then, as he is a guest of honor and may have a special request.
3: And maybe has bonus points for CanCon, Talu.
4: You were saying you had a head injury while in transit, so this song came to mind.
3: I love that you think in layers like that, Brett.
4: Yeah, well, you have to, you know.
3: All right.
1: Yeah. Ogres are like layers.
3: I did have a head injury and on my bike, and I am healing. Here we go.
4: Much like this song.
3: Oh, crazy train.

0: on this crazy brain.
1: Wow, that was a nice moment of silence after a crazy brain. Covered.
2: Day Tripper as being
1: Love that tune. Thank you so much for picking that song, Brett.
3: Hey, no problem.
1: That was a great choice.
3: Thank you.
1: All right. So we were going to come back to our conversation, and then our guest, Talil, has requested Nas. Nas, great artist. Do you have a walk-up song, Talil, when you come in? Like, do you have a when you come on to be funny?
4: When you play bass?
5: Come like, on to be funny. A walkout song. I'll probably go for Coldplay. Yeah, you like Coldplay?
4: Is that
1: reminds me of Too Many of My Exes. No.
5: Too Many Exes. That's bad news.
4: Is that what you play during your affairs at baseball games? Is
6: that Who's that question directed towards?
4: You don't remember the Kiss Cam scandal?
5: Yeah, what about Coldplay? Yeah, Coldplay. Yeah. That's what really brought them back. That's what brought them back on tour, right?
1: Really?
5: Yeah, I'm sure. Why not?
4: You didn't see that whole...
1: We are living in different spheres.
4: That was a huge thing. There was something
5: What sphere are you living?
4: Break that down. It's a Coldplay fan. Break down that whole scandal.
5: Well, for sure. It was a CEO and his assistant. They went on a date, and she had a husband at home, and they ended up kissing on the Kiss Cam during a baseball game. And then she got embarrassed because she saw that she was publicized to the public.
4: I think they got on Kiss Cam and they both tried ducking.
6: They both
4: out
6: hit
4: of
6: the
4: it.
6: Deck. Yeah, right yeah. after that was.
5: The, they hit the deck. Was, yeah, naturally. Yeah, well, she hit the deck.
1: He did. The song Yellow or what song?
6: She hit the
5: one. I'm not sure what song it was, but the song I do come out to is Coldplay, High Speed. I think that's one of my songs on my my list. So
4: is that off their first album there?
5: Listen, I'm black, you by the way. I don't know the albums by
6: you
5: category.
6: See, you don't see color in this show.
4: Rush of Blood to the Head.
3: Is it that song High on Speed as well?
5: Some may say. Sometimes I do. Sometimes I don't. I like to have fun. That's what I like to do.
3: This Sunday, can we look forward to a High on Speed performance?
1: No.
3: No?
5: Sure.
6: It's a 420 friendly
5: show.
6: Yeah, I don't know if he mentioned
1: wrong
6: that.
1: Wrong room.
3: No?
1: Wrong channel. I mean, that would be in the alley.
3: It's not 9 o'clock yet.
1: That would be in the alley.
3: True.
4: By speed, he means like he loves to race cars.
1: Yeah.
6: A double-double from Tim Hortons. That's a nice Canadian shout-out there.
4: That's more my speed.
1: Oh, that makes me want to listen to Joe Abbott.
4: Joe Abbott? Right after we listen to Nas.
1: Let's do it. The World Is Yours.
4: The World Is Yours.
1: And this is Tulu's choice, so let's...
4: Going out to Tulu, who's right here.
1: Oh, wait a second. Wait a second. Let's slow it down and speed it up at the same time. We are in the moment. Here we go. 100.5 FM.

0: 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Thank you for requesting Nas, Talu.
1: No problem.
0: That was nice.
1: You guys like the song?
0: I was trying to listen to it, honestly, but I was distracted by my friends.
1: I understand. we're giving a 101 about the industry. That's totally fine. Some pointers.
2: I'm a big fan of Nas. I've heard that song before. Really? I enjoyed it. Yeah. Nice. Go back to my Ontario days. Oh. Yeah. Talu knows a thing about that. Yeah.
1: You're Ontario too.
2: Yeah. We've discussed before. Yeah. Hammertown, Steeltown.
1: And Ryan Pulfer right here too. You're from Ontario.
3: Yep. And I felt the same way about Nas. Very like East Coast.
1: Yeah. Ontario boys in the house.
2: So is that where you identify? Like East Coast too? Yeah.
1: Yeah. East Coast is where I grew up most of my 20s. That's where my foundation was formed. So
0: when you say coast, you mean Halifax then?
1: I know. I mean because Toronto.
0: That's not really a coast.
2: It is Eastern coast. Time zone.
0: It's a lake. I guess. Okay. All right.
2: It's a different name lake now.
4: It's Lake America.
5: Yeah, we're not going.
2: Oh,
5: not
2: Brett.
1: We identify as Lake America. Let's make it great again.
3: We're still uncanny when we need them.
2: We do not condone the views of our own, of ourselves right now.
4: Lake America, it is a nice view, actually. Have you taken a chance to...
2: I'm familiar with the former... I don't know if the lake has changed, so I'm quite familiar with it.
5: Yeah, I never heard of it. It sounds made up.
0: The Seneca and the Iroquois named it Ontario before
2: they did. That they did.
5: Yeah.
2: That they did.
0: All right, let's go back to our guest, Talu. So, Talu, you're from Ontario. Tell me more. You grew up there?
1: I didn't grow up there. I spent majority of my 20s up there, out there. So, I started comedy about 2.5 years ago. And, that's where my foundation was. I spent most of my 20s, learning the ropes of society and, getting out there and, living life, figuring it out.
0: Observing,
1: mm-hmm. 100% observing, investigating, mm-hmm.
0: And finding some parts that are funny, at least. But
1: yeah, you gotta find the humor in the darkness. That's what I believe.
5: Yeah.
0: Thank you. Yeah, we need that.
2: We do. Agreed. Yeah. Well, if you had some formative years there, where's your place of birth?
1: My place of birth. I was born in England. Yeah, my mom traveled. Mom was a traveler. She loved to travel. She was in New York at one point, and then she went to England, and she did a little babysitting, and she met my father, and, that's where I was conceived. And, England. I guess she wanted the reason to go back to England. I think that's what it was.
0: History is interesting. Like, when you think about Canada and the European Union being an associate member, we are kind of connected in a lot of ways, ancestrally. All of our... It's interesting. That's not funny. Sorry. I'm off on it.
2: It doesn't have to be funny.
5: Not everything has to be funny. Yeah, it is interesting.
4: You have the funny to us. You just be interesting.
0: Okay.
5: Yeah,
0: thanks, Brad.
5: We're trying to be good boys over here.
0: Thank you.
4: We could learn a thing or two.
5: We're trying to behave.
2: Yeah, we could.
4: Not everything has to be all fun and games.
0: Well, this has been a real honor using this co-op radio as a platform because it's freedom of speech. It's still alive and well. Like, you're still allowed to speak your mind here, and we should never take that for granted because comedy is based in that too, and that is vital. If we can't laugh at ourselves, then we're not, then we're censored. Or something sensitive.
2: Absolutely
0: something
2: true.
5: Agreed.
2: And
0: clogged up. And you guys are keeping us unclogged. Appreciate it.
2: Mm-hmm. We're doing you right.
0: Yeah.
4: Social laxative.
5: God.
0: Exactly.
2: Social laxative.
0: Should be marketing. Brett's over here. It's like.
2: Yeah.
0: Those little mutterings from Brett.
2: Richard.
1: I think comedy is best when people. It can say what they want to say and say how they feel.
0: Yeah.
1: I don't think comedy should be censored. It's different from the West Coast to the East Coast in terms of community and people. East Coast, they love the dark humor. They love when things are pushed. They love when you push an idea and then you can bring them right back to your main point. They really enjoy that. And they let you go there. One thing I noticed out here in the West is they're really apprehensive about if you drop a premise, they fall back really quick and they get you know, they shut up a little bit, or, you know, they get quiet in the clubs. So it's a bit tougher out here, but it makes you stronger. I feel like a lot of these rooms out here are a bit on edge with controversial humor or points of view.
0: So we're conservative?
1: Semi, some may say. But if you have an idea, right? If you have an idea or a direction you want to take something, it's not the easiest. Mm-hmm. But I do believe it'll make you the best version of yourself. So when it comes to comedy. So I love it out here. It's where I cut my teeth with my peers. And sometimes you just where you get the best jokes because it's the biggest challenge.
0: Right.
2: Yeah. Do you ever go back to your roots and watch any like British comedy?
1: Nah, I to be honest, if you ask me, I grew up with like Dave Chappelle, Mad TV. That was really much my foundation of comedy. It was really a lot of satire, controversial humor and stuff like that. So I love when people push that envelope. So that's pretty much my makeup of my DNA. So
3: nice.
0: I was raised on Monty Python and Blackadder and Fawlty Towers and all the silly physical humor.
2: Fawlty Towers, John Cleese,
1: Mr. Bean.
0: But Mr. I didn't Bean. Have
1: Charlie Chaplin.
0: Chaplin, yeah.
1: He was great.
0: Yeah.
2: Buster Keaton.
0: But clowns, I mean, I am a bit of a dabbler in clowning, which can be dark. Okay. But it's another truth-telling medium, which is very much necessary right now. Clowns need to really step up, actually. Calling out to all the clowns. It's time.
3: You dabble in clowning. What walk us through what that
0: means. Well, it's like means. A little, I'm a weird theater kid, you know?
3: Okay.
0: And, yeah, but it's...
3: So you become a clown at times?
0: I find that can save your ass sometimes, because
3: nice.
0: People... It, you know, the jester can point out something that is really needing to be said, the elephant in the room.
3: Of course.
1: That's you know what I like about are. You know what I like about theater kids? You guys are very eccentric. I for one in high school I was trying to be in theater and I couldn't get it out of me. I was in drama class, but theater kids I always admired them because they always had this thing, their bravado, where they can just express themselves, and I could never have done that at that time.
0: But now I think you might be able to.
1: I think I found myself. I think I found.
0: Rubbed off on you. Yeah, because really it's not caring.
1: It truly is. Yeah. It truly is. And I was not jealous. I'm always admired it. Because theater kids can be like, you know, like, la, la, la, and then they, you know, and then the curtains fall. You know what I mean? Like they can do a whole monologue of Shakespeare and then the curtains fall and then everyone throws them roses and, you know.
0: As many, yeah, forward. If they do it right, yeah.
1: They do it right. That's the world I want to get into. Yeah. Oh, you didn't do it right this time. Like, I want to get into that. I want to get into the violence of things.
0: There's no right way, Talu. There's no wrong.
2: Raised his voice. I got a little scared.
0: Yeah. I put my kids in the circus. They had to go in the circus.
2: Oh, nice. like Robin and the family.
0: They learned unicycling and tightrope walking.
2: Oh, yeah.
0: It's
2: yeah.
0: important. Those are good skills.
2: Yeah, and soon they'll be taken under the wing of Batman, and the rest is history, right? Yeah, I got you.
1: Do you watch Cirque du Soleil anytime they come into the city?
0: I can't afford it, but I've seen the tents. Yeah,
2: they're
3: nice. Those tents are beautiful.
0: No, I've seen Cirque du Soleil once. I saw. Oh, I was swept away to Las Vegas by a gentleman once,
3: ooh.
0: And I did go to a Cirque du Soleil show, and it blew my mind. And I still think about it. And the beginning of it had all these French Canadian clowns warming up the audience with red bathing caps. They walked all through the audience and found all the bald men. And pulled a red bathing cap onto all the bald heads. It was the most ridiculous thing I've ever seen. They weren't even plants. They were actual people with no hair.
1: How do you know they were French Canadians? That's what
0: the clowns were French Canadians.
1: That's how they introduced them as?
0: Gibberishly
1: it's
0: talking.
1: Weird. Isn't it weird in America French. They always talk about Canada in a way of like, oh, these people live in igloos or they're French Canadians and then just come out all weird and shit? Isn't it? You
0: I
1: never
0: don't
1: noticed
0: see that,
1: that
0: very
1: you,
0: much. Is oh, that
1: you guys travel
0: idea.
1: America? You guys.
3: I've never heard of it. Don't they have a lake?
0: You mean
2: they have a
0: lake?
2: They have a golf.
1: You guys
3: it's a beautiful lake.
0: It's huge. How do you spell that?
2: I like.
1: They have the best lake. What is a Canadian?
2: Oh my goodness!
3: Oh god!
2: Macho man. You know, there's a local Cirque du Soleil.
0: Yeah.
2: on like Fraser and Marine Drive. There's a, and you can like, you can sign up for classes and like train as like a trapezist and stuff.
3: The strength
2: like that.
3: They have is unprecedented. Yeah. Like the, it's ridiculous how strong they are. Like,
2: trying to represent.
0: Can you imagine if every Canadian went and got all these circus skills? I mean, nobody would mess with us.
3: Yeah, I also miss a good like freak show. That's not a thing anymore at the circus. The freak
0: People
3: show.
0: Be, like confused, like. Are they a threat or are they just entertaining? I don't know.
1: I think at this point, this is what, that's what we should exactly do. Instead of the army, you should, instead of being in the army, you should become a circus clown.
0: Yeah.
1: Why not? Because we're always at peace with every country. Why not entertain them?
3: Brandon's got his hand up. Okay, Brandon, go ahead.
2: I got my hand up because that's my life story. Dude, army I did the term, opposite.
1: Huh? Our teacher's giving permission to talk.
2: Oh my. No, you said just not join the army, but become a clown, and then I joined the army and then became a clown.
0: He's the first.
2: I was just being like
0: the first volunteer.
1: Yeah, yeah,
4: the army
1: tells
4: him actually. They're like, no, you actually are a clown, dude.
2: No, they say like the birth of Canadian comedy was actually in World War I, where they had to entertain the troops, and these two guys. They started just doing skits and stuff in the trenches.
1: Who are these two guys?
2: Like called the Dumbbells.
1: Oh, okay. Like,
2: yeah,
1: like
2: Canadian.
1: Or like, what?
2: Canadian. No, they just call themselves the Dumbbells. Okay. I don't know.
1: I feel like they're like. I always feel like they're like minorities of the group. You know what I mean?
2: Yeah, they might have. I mean, they were.
1: They're like, hey, you dance, and they're like,
3: isn't that the purity of comedy though? In the trenches, there people still need to laugh. You know?
2: Yeah,
3: I mean?
2: Exactly.
4: It's a terrible idea because if the enemies are looking for you, and all of a sudden they hear all these giggles coming from a tree line, they're like, oh, wait a second. There's a trench over there.
1: Osama bin Laden is laughing.
0: You bring up, you guys, there is a skit about that, a Monty Python skit, where it is the most deadly, funniest joke in the world, and anyone who hears it laughs to death and dies, and nobody survives, and by the end of the skit, everybody's dead. Mm-hmm. And it's
3: great
0: from
3: premise.
0: A joke.
1: Yeah. Well, can I ask you guys a question real quick? Wow. Do you guys like skits? You guys into acting?
3: Love skits.
1: Doing skits?
0: Well, yes, I do.
3: I want to do it more than stand-up comedy, actually.
1: You want to do skits more than stand-up?
3: Yeah.
0: Well, he gets into persona, like wrestler garb, and he's like...
3: wrestler life coach,
0: he's
3: as
0: a
3: you
0: character.
3: Called me earlier.
0: This guy's a character.
2: I am a thespian.
0: Do you need someone to be in a skit with you, Toulouse?
1: No, I'm just asking, because I do enjoy skits. I was raised on them.
0: I'm
1: skit
0: curious.
1: I love writing.
3: Skit curious.
2: I'll
3: mess with a skit.
2: Yeah, I was just on a play on Galliano Island. It's very... It was actually the same play as why I was on this show in the first place.
3: What's a play?
2: Yeah.
3: What's a play called?
2: It's Russian. Don't ask me to pronounce it.
3: He doesn't know the
2: it.
3: Name of the
2: Listen,
3: play.
1: Brett,
3: it sounds suspicious.
4: I wasn't in the play, no. And I don't know the name of it.
1: No, do you want to... Are you interested in
0: was
1: skits?
0: Was it by Pushkin?
4: Skits, yeah,
0: was it
4: yeah,
0: by Pushkin?
4: Skits.
1: Love
4: big,
1: skits.
4: Big skit guy.
2: Brett's a big skit guy.
4: I like all forms of...
2: Yeah.
3: Nice.
0: Well, then we are all agreeing. Let's take a quick musical break and listen to a little Canadian history done in some country style. This is Joe Abbott with Double Double. I played it before, and I'll play it again.
2: Mm-hmm.
6: The blue line.

0: there, you get what you ask for. You wanted peaches, you got peaches, Ryan.
1: Yeah, what peaches.
2: Bad choice, Ryan.
1: It was a great song.
3: I think it was a great song, and I think we all loved it. And we've got a few minutes left here. We're queuing up a song. Tolu has one last request, and he'd like to let you know about what he's got going on this weekend.
4: Yes, this weekend I have my first headlining show. It's a 20-minute set. I'm super excited about it. I'm going to be doing it with some peers of mine. They're really talented comics. If you want to come down to On Hastings at Amsterdam Cafe, a.k.a. The Green Room, I'll be doing a set there with my peers at 420. You can't forget that. 420. And come down to The Green Room, a.k.a. Amsterdam Cafe. Come see some comedy. Come support comedy, most importantly, especially when it's here in Vancouver, when it's local.
3: Yeah.
4: Before everyone blows up.
3: And you know what?
0: Thank you.
3: You know what? That is a day where there are three open mics also happening, including after Toulouse's headlining set. So you can come from out of town and have a full night of the local scene and support local art and come on down. Not just Toulouse, but especially Toulouse, because he is the boss that whole day. He's the boss.
0: That sounds like a good time, afternoon, Sunday afternoon. What do you think the cover charge is? What do you think?
4: How much a cover charge? I think it was $14 per ticket.
1: $15, I think.
4: $14.99. It's not a bad price. It's not a bad price to watch some comedy. We've been developing our material for the last couple of years now.
1: It's $15. It's not an infomercial.
0: All right.
4: Anyways, so come down and support live comedy.
2: $10 off.
0: Okay. All right, this has been a radio experiment, and if you want...
4: Definitely experiment.
0: It is experimental.
3: Speaking of experimental, one last shameless self-promotion tonight at 9 o'clock. Zany Zawa, your boy right here, is on sound.
0: You getting up there?
2: Which boy?
3: My boy.
2: Which Ryan?
3: My boy.
0: Himself.
3: My own self.
1: Oh.
3: I said your boy. That's what that means.
1: Vancouver's own Brandon?
0: He's a man-child, and he refers to himself as a boy.
3: That's when you say your boy, that's what it means.
4: He is culturally right.
0: All right.
2: See, I thought you were
1: trying.
0: Okay.
3: All right.
0: You know what, Brett? This has been a ride. Thank you.
3: You're off the cooperative.
0: No, this has been collaborative. This has been colorful. I've turned your mic off, and I hope to turn it on again. So you're going to be on Zawa stage. You're going to be in the Green Room on Sunday 4:20.
4: That's correct. Yeah.
0: I'll be back next Friday. Ryan, thanks for holding it down here. And Brett, you make an excellent counselor. And Brian, life coach, thank you.
1: Oh, thank you for having me. It's been a pleasure.
0: Dan has requested another song, and we might fit. I'm actually going to start off with Are You Looking Up? This is McGee. Very similar to my Facebook handle, Magoo.
1: Ooh.
0: If you're looking for me, I'm Molly Magoo. Not really. Kind of.
3: Follow Tolu on social media.
4: Yeah, you can follow me at Tolu Amore, TOLUAAMORE, Tolu Amore, on all platforms. You can find my comedy and shows. Thank you.
3: And
0: thank you.
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Welcome, old friends and new, to Pylon Radio on Vancouver Co-op 100.5 FM. No matter what your relationship to the show or to the station, we welcome all of you weary travelers to gather round and hear the tale of upcoming concerts happening in Vancouver this month, September 2026. The last episode I recorded and released was in July. Ended up having a very packed personal calendar over the last month, so I apologize for having to play repeats. Last week I threw on our episode from 2021 with my good friend Jared Hardstaff. I hope it wasn't too traumatic for anyone having to relive talk of the pandemic and masks and all that terrible stuff we would like to leave in the past. Well, I brought it out partially because I believe we are going to have another special guest joining us on Vancouver Co-op Radio, possibly for our Big 50. We're releasing our 50th episode for October, so we might have a special guest joining us then. But for now, I would like to turn our attention to the end of summer. And this song is sort of about reflections on summers gone by. It's called The Swimming Song by American singer-songwriter Ludden Wainwright III. Enjoy.

That was The Swimming Song by Luden Wainwright III. And up next, this is not the first song by Marcy Playground that I've played on this show, but I think it might be the first time I've ever played this song. It is called A Cloak of Elvenkind by Marcy Playground.

That was Marcy Playground with A Cloak of Elven Kind. Up next, we're going to listen to a song that my good friend and former co-host to Pylon Radio, Adrian Rigby, sent in. Adrian is back from traveling all over the world and settled in Calgary, living with his friend Ben, and they're making some music. Really, really love this one. It is it's a longer track, so buckle up. Maybe park the office chair and recline and just let it wash over you. This is The Wandering Fools with Yearning.

No fear. I've never felt fear near a whale, and I really can't explain that. They are very big and

sensation is truly overwhelming. A humpback looms overhead like a gigantic cloud, while the songs well in the deep like a concerto from some distant alien world.

attacks are perhaps the most vocal whales. Their songs are very long, up to half an hour. All the whales sing the same song each season, repeating it time after time. Although the songs appear to be associated with the breeding season, we are only beginning to learn how the whales behave while singing and whether one or both sexes sing. This humpback is among the first to be filmed in the act of singing.

A love letter from across the sea. That song was called Yearning by the Wandering Fools and our good friend, former co-host on Pylon Radio, Adrian Rigby. We miss you over in Calgary, but it sounds like you're up to doing a lot of good stuff. 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And with that, we will conclude the personal shouts section of Pylon Radio and get right into the upcoming concerts for September. Up first, we have a band called Tenariwen, who are playing at the Chan Center on September 4th. Tenariwen, I first discovered on a compilation album called Music from Saharan Cell Phones, which was a project from the Oregon-based ethnomusicologist Christopher Kirkley, who traveled to the Sahara Desert in 2008 to document bands playing this very mystical style of Saharan desert rock. Excellent album for those of you who haven't checked it out, Music from Saharan Cell Phones. And one of the standouts from that album is a band called Tenariwen, who have been going on multiple world tours. I've seen them advertised more than a few times over the last couple of years. So great to see they're getting the recognition they deserve. And they're playing at the Chan Center on September 4th. We're going to check out their song, Asulf.

That was Asaf by Tanari Wen, who are playing on September 4th at the Chan Center. Now, I hate to admit this, it's not usually so immediately that I must issue a correction, but this band does not feature on the album Music from Saharan Cell Phones. I was confused because there's a group called Group Amnitaf that plays a song called Tanari Wen, which is the first time I ever became acquainted with that word. It's the Tuareg word for desert. So as you can imagine, it might come up a lot. But I sincerely apologize for the mix up there. I think just to circle this square, I should probably play the song Tanari Wen that features on that album. Again, it means desert in the Tuareg language. And this is a band called Group Amnitaf. Enjoy.

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1: That was Group Amnetaph with Tanariwen. Not the same Tanariwen who is playing September 4th at the Chan Center, but a band from a very similar school, time, and place. The country of Mali, the Sahara Desert, and the Tuareg people. And from West Africa to North Vancouver, Iranian-born, Canadian-raised musician Asal is playing at the Hollywood Theater on September 8th. We're going to go ahead and check out her song, Tolerance.

That was Asal with Tolerance. They are playing at the Hollywood Theater on September 8th. Up next, we're going to jump ahead to September 12th at the Pearl. Viu Farcatore is going to play. Let's check out their song, Dayarabi.

That was Vu Faka Torre, who was playing at The Pearl on September 12th. Up next, we're going to turn our focus to some more local bands. Sea of Lettuce, Blue Rivera, and The Post are playing at the Wise Hall on September 18th. Now, we only have time to listen to one track from that show, so let's go ahead and check out Sea of Lettuce. This song is called Leave You Alone.

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1: That was Sea of Lettuce with Leave You Alone. They are playing September 18th at the Wise Hall alongside Blue Rivera and The Post. Up next, we're going to check out The Growlers, who are coming to The Pearl September 25th and September 26th. This song is called Badlands.

That was Badlands by the Growlers, who are playing September 25th and September 26th at the Pearl. Up next, we are going to check out a very unique band by the name of Igor. That's with three R's. They're playing at the Vogue Theater on September 29th with a very unique style of heavy metal, breakbeats, electronica, described as some as Baroque Core. This track is called Den

That was Igor with Daimoni, who are playing on September 29th at the Vogue Theater. Now, we are very close to the top of the hour here, so I think we have time for one more song that's going to round us out for the month of September. Sababa 5 is playing with Mirager on September 30th at the Pearl. This is a song they did in collaboration with the Japanese singer Yurika. Let's check it out. Lower our blood pressure. This song is called Nasinusa.

That was Sababa 5 with Eureka and their song Nas Noosa. Sababa 5 and Mirager are playing on September 30th at The Pearl. And now you have your work cut out for you. Go check out some of the bands we played. If you want to go back and check out the full lists of bands highlighted on today's show, you can find us at our home on the web, eastvan2elsewhere.com. There you can check out our back catalog, listen to old episodes, and reach out via the Contact Me section if you have a show you think I should shout out. You can also, if you so choose, follow what I'm doing on Instagram at eastvan2elsewhere. Thanks very much for all you listening out there. Have a wonderful September, and we'll catch you again in October. Peace.

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2: Hello and welcome in to Backbeat. Thank you for joining me. I'm Lauren Van Sinkler. I'm the guy who comes in every week and plays all these old records, rain or shine. Got a great lineup for this week's show, at least I think so. Hope you like it. I'm going to start off today with one of the biggest hit makers of the 1940s, Louis Jordan. And this is a song that was co-written by Tommy Edwards, who made it big about 10 years later with It's All in the Game. This is Louis Jordan and That Chick's Too Young to Fry.

The Prairie Ramblers with Patsy Montana singing lead. Patsy Montana was a full member of the group. This wasn't just a backup situation. And I Want to Be a Cowboy's Sweetheart. And note that she didn't want to cook vittles over the campfire or look after the old homestead. She wanted to get out there and ride and rope and shoot just like the rest of them. That was the first million-selling record by a female country artist in 1935. Since then, it's become kind of an anthem. It's been recorded by Patti Page, Leanne Rimes, Cyndi Lauper, and Phish. Next up on Backbeat, I've got a group from New Orleans, the Heavenly Echoes. This is featuring Eskew Reader on the piano, the guy who taught Little Richard a lot of stuff. In fact, it might even be Eskew Reader on the lead vocals. It does sound like him. It's called Your God Is My God Too.

Marv Johnson, You've Got to Move to Mountains, a song that was recorded in New York City and released on United Artists Records, but it's considered a Motown record because, well, it was written and produced by Marv Johnson's manager at the time, Berry Gordy Jr., who did have a record label, Tamla, but it was just too small to handle an artist as nationally important as Marv Johnson was at the time. You're listening to Backbeat. I'm Lauren Van Sinkler, going through that pile of old records once again. This next one comes from South Africa. This is a guy named Billy Pettinger, who went by the name of Billy the Kid. Song's called Gwello.

Roosevelt Sykes and his Honey Drippers, song recorded in Chicago in 1952, Security Blues. And next on Backbeat, I've got an artist who, well, chose a rather difficult career path. He moved to New York City and started singing down-home blues in the late 50s, early 60s, a time and place when, well, down-home blues was not all that popular. But he did okay for himself. This is Walter Rhodes, calling himself Little Red Walter on this release, and Aw Shucks Baby.

Well, there's a cultural smorgasbord there for you, and deliberately so. That was George Tattoo Archer and his Pagans, the name he chose with a sly wink and a nod, and La Femme d'Amérique. George Archer's real name was Marcel René Tattoo de Seren, and he was born in Tahiti, part of the French Samoan Islands, so he's more closely associated with Hawaiian music, and he was one of the artists who combined traditional Hawaiian music with all sorts of different cultural influences. And that one featured the steel guitar playing of Capote Splash Lyons, who was the first artist ever to record steel guitar and was also a championship surfer. And next on Backbeat, some more, what kind of French music? This is from the, we call this the Dixieland Revival period in New Orleans. Kid Ory and his Creole Jazz Band and Blanche Touquatou.

And that's Big Smoke by Blue Moon Marquee, the core of the group being C.W. Cardinale and Jazz Collette. They're from Alberta, but they recorded that song in New Orleans, live to the floor, using vintage tube equipment in 2024. And you are listening to Backbeat. I'm Lauren Van Sinkler, about halfway through that pile of old records, so let's just keep it going. Have some bluegrass up next from a pair that, well, they had nothing to prove. They didn't have to show how fast they could play. They just played everything beautifully and smoothly. This is Flatten Scruggs with Cabin in the Caroline.

was The Fascinators and Chapel Bells. They were a classic New York City doo-wop group, a bunch of Italian-Americans who got together singing on street corners in Brooklyn. And that leads me naturally to Patsy Cline. Who else? This is from one of her great early 60s sessions for Decca Records. Hank Cochran's on guitar, the Jordanaires backing her up, Owen Bradley doing the production work. Couldn't get any better. Song's called Shoes.

And that was Hangover Blues by Una May Carlisle, a singer and a pianist who, as she kept performing, probably would have become one of the great jazz singers. But unfortunately, poor health cut her career short and she never quite reached the heights that she should have. I'm going to have some gospel next here on Backbeat. This is the Chosen Gospel Singers, a group that was not quite at the top tier, but had a lot of great talent in the group. In fact, this group probably includes Joe Hinton and Lou Rawls, so you can't really hear them very much. It's Joe Crutcher who sings the lead on When the Saints Go Marching In.

Huey Prima and Keeley Smith, backed up by Sam Butera and the Witnesses, in a song that Louis Prima recorded several times, Oh Babe. I got some deep southern soul next on Backbeat. This is from Mabel John, who was Little Willie John's sister and a great singer in her own right. This is from 1966. Hey, you're taking up another man's place.

Clyde McFadder and one of his first recordings as a solo artist after leaving the Drifters, and that was Deep Sea Ball, and that finishes off Backbeat for another week. I'm Lauren Van Stinkler. Thank you for listening to Backbeat. Don't forget, you can always go to backbeatradio.com and listen to the show all over again. And don't forget to get out and enjoy some live music. I'll see you next week.

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Welcome back to K-pop Top 4 of this week. First off, we have a fierce declaration of independence, packed with explosive beats and unstoppable energy. Here's Blackpink, Jump.

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All repping tonight. I'm very happy to have you in the house. Tonight's a good hard dance show. Hope you're liking it and hope you're going to love it coming up. So I'm going to keep it bouncing. Hope you're going to enjoy, like I said. 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There's archive shows there. Last month or so has been pretty damn good. And remember, CFRO is non-corporate and non-sponsored by anybody other than you, the listener. So please check it out. 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We do what we want, and we represent everybody else that's not mainstream. So, with that in mind, here we go. Rest of the show.

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Sundown Sound, SSRF fam. 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Sunny South Okanagan. That's right. Now, I hope you're into what you're hearing tonight. It's a lot of good stuff. So much, it's just hard to run it all down, you know? If you really want to know the track listings, give me a shout. I'll run them by you. Email me, Damon, D-A-M-O-N, at cooperadio.org. D-A-M-O-N at cooperadio.org. Thanks, everybody, for tuning in, sending me emails. I really appreciate it. One love to the fam, you know? Everybody who likes the psytrance, the hard dance, and the rest of the hard beats, peace. Respect to all of you. Thank you very much. Don't forget YouTube. My YouTube is, you just type the tag in. It is sundownsound-cfro. Sundownsound-cfro. So check that out. Say hello. And, the Twitch stream is coming. Trust me, it's coming. Next week, hopefully. All right. So that's it for now. Here we go. Thanks for tuning in. We got a little message from, a man named Avi Lewis coming up as well. See what you think.

We've heard that 1 in 10 Torontonians use food banks, which should shock the conscience of a country as wealthy as Canada. And we know that it's just the tip of the iceberg because people only go to food banks when they have exhausted every other opportunity to get by. Too many workers are falling through the cracks of a social safety net that was shredded before the Trump attacks even arrived. So we are going to be taking these issues into the halls of power, into the halls of parliament, and putting forward concrete solutions that will address this everyday emergency head on, like building non-market, affordable, deeply affordable housing, like putting a national cap on rent increases, like a network of public grocery stores and a ban on surveillance pricing, whether it's surveillance pricing in real estate, where corporations are using algorithms to fix rents across multiple buildings, or surveillance pricing at the grocery store, and expanding healthcare, not just fighting the privatization in Alberta and Ontario and other provinces, but fighting for true head-to-toe healthcare so that people do not have to choose between rent and paying for medicine.

0: 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It is the Vancouver's Cooperative Radio, CFRO 100.5 FM. It is Bruce Reggae's show for midnight to 7 a.m. every Friday night, don't you know? Don't you? Exciting time. The Honorable Robert Nesta Marley's song, War, that was written by Haile Selassie. Yeah, it was a speech. It's very relevant, but I think it's more relevant now than in the 70s. Mercy, yeah, man. Got some good music for you, some politicking for you, both locally and, well, you know my president. You know my president. Mercy. Mercy, mercy, non-stop. Don't you just love the Roots Reggae Show, don't you? The man got rocket control tower, don't you know?
1: Well done. Yep.
0: Right.
1: Slooder.
0: Some mashup of war.

0: them with them when I gun just bust it up now. Chat some pussy will be got here, so them about. Enough are passive and enough of them are fucked out. And even if them repent, I don't feel them anyhow.
1: Mercy, mercy, mercy. What am I saying? Chug, don't you? Don't you? Don't you just love the Roots Reggae Show? Don't you just love my President Donald J. Trump? Well, the smartest world leader just got some help from the European Union. And I think he pissed off my president. I think he did. Mercy, mercy, mercy. Oh, yeah. We're going to have an election. Well, actually, a bunch. A provincial election. Don't you know? Don't you? If we didn't, the premier would be in big trouble. I think his advisors would quit if he doesn't have one. I think they would. He have to have one. He has no choice.
2: Oh boy, I would have gone down again, man. I don't know disrespect. We don't need disrespect.
1: If Mr. Eby don't call an election, he would not be a good politician. He wouldn't. He wouldn't. And I would stop saying he's the smartest NDP leader for a long time. I really did like Eugene Casteria. Well, I still do like him, but David is bright. If he doesn't have an election, I would have to really think about that.
2: Oh boy, I would have gone down again, man.
1: Mercy, mercy, mercy.
2: Oh boy, I would have gone down again.
1: The man can rock in the control top, don't you? Don't you know? Don't you? Don't you? Mercy, mercy, mercy, mercy, mercy. Bujubantan, new song, man. In Bajisiman, they said the man Bajisiman, the man Bujubantan.

Tell him you heard it on the Roots Reggae Show with Rocky, the original control tour. Don't you know? Don't you?

What me say? Hey, Aya. Give me some information about the movie I talk about, Still Not Aya. Yeah, man, Winnipeg, big up yourself. Calgary, Portmore, Jamaica, Toronto, Wagwan, Winston, down there in Jamaica. Everything Irie, man. Oh, you mean, Seth, everything Irie down there in Blaine, Washington. Everything must be Irie. Ain't Saru? Hey, Saru, not talking about you, but somebody's not going to like my politicking tonight. Reggae is politics. Don't you know? Don't you? Mercy. I have so much good Buju Bantan song. I don't know which one to play.

Well, this is Jack Cutter coming to you live for Rocky. 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Jack Cutter says so. Bummy!

Tell you now. Yeah, man, you don't know this is Slash representing one time for Rocky on the Roots Reggae Show. Vancouver, Canada. You see it? 100.5 FM. Keep it locked. Slash said that.

0: to the Bantan, Bujo, Bujo, Bujo, to the Bantan, man. Mercy, mercy. The man bad, you see, man. You have to respect Bujo Bantan as a young kid come up in the business. And he's still holding it down when he goes, Bujo, shouldn't you retire? Bujo go, move away, get away from here. Mercy, mercy.
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3: 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Yo, Bujo Bantan in the building, performing champion. I'm going to step out. He going to step in, all right? Let's go.
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0: Well, this is Jack Otto coming to you live, and you're listening to the Roots Reggae Show on a hard Friday night, Pacific Standard Time, from midnight until 7 a.m. Saturday morning. Don't forget and don't miss it. This is the biggest and the baddest Pacific radio show in Vancouver. Jack Otto, say so. Rocky, large up yourself. Jack Otto is coming.
1: Yes, sir, baby. On the radar radio. Yo, Buju Banton in the building, performing champion. I'm going to step out. He going to step in, all right? Let's go.
2: Guys, jump up to this. Non-stop turn and twist. I'm watching my damn on the radar. Rock out.

0: the closing doors, please.
1: Yes, sir, baby. On the radar radio. Yo, Buju Banton in the building, performing champion. I'm going to step out. He going to step in. All right? Let's go.
2: Guys, jump up to this. Non-stop turn and twist. I'm going to jump on the radar. 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

0: champion. Rocky, walk like a champion, talk like a champion. Mercy, mercy, mercy. Walk like a champion, talk like... Put you to the Bantan Man. I'm going to drop it one more. Put your Bantan. This one is called Butterflies. It's a newer one compared to his awesome mega hit Champion and remixes and remixes. Rocket, the original Control Tower, don't you know? Don't ya?
1: We'll call it back, though.
2: You sure?
1: Yeah, let's get up.
2: Okay.
3: Your call has been forwarded to an automatic...

0: We'll call it back, though.
1: You sure?
0: Yeah, let's hit up. We'll call it back, though.
1: You sure?
0: Yeah, let's hit up.
1: Okay.
2: Your call has been forwarded to an automatic...

0: Mercy, you're the man, say. You're the man, say.
1: That's my cousin.
0: Mercy, mercy.
2: Mercy. Why do you look so happy with her?
0: Mercy. Bojo, if you find a girl that do that to you still, I have to just say, Rocky, come, you got enough girl.
2: I
0: give you one because, mercy, you can't find them kind of girl, man. You know where you find them? At least tell me. At least tell me what city, what country. Don't tell me it's the Netherlands. Don't tell me it's the Netherlands.
3: I know you believe me, and I refuse to let you go. If I have to cry and plead for your sympathy at home, I know you want to leave me, and I refuse to let you go. If I have to cry and plead for your sympathy.

0: Well, this is Jack Cotter coming to you live, and you're listening to the Roots Reggae Show on a hard Friday night, Pacific Standard Time, from midnight until 7 a.m. Saturday morning. Don't forget and don't miss it. This is the biggest and the baddest Pacific radio show in Vancouver. Jack Cotter says so. Rocky, large up yourself. Jack Cotter is coming to you live.
1: Mercy, Jack Cotter. Jack Cotter, the man that's harder than steel and butter. Frozen butter. Frozen butter. He is nominated for the album that he copied the song from my PSA, for lots of award, like 3 or 4 or something. The man bad, you see, man. I knew Jack Cotter before. He was this bad. But this new album is the bad. Me say it already, you know. I'm in a tech back chat. It's baddest Jack Cotter. I'm in love with it still. See him?
2: I know 6 girls died tonight looking real good. So this bar, raise your hands to all the girls inside
1: your Change of pace. Change of pace, man, because more on the gallon for wind up them waist, man. You know, see the sort of thing set. Not you. Achoo, man. Richie Stevens. A woman's touch, which you know is important. If you know me at Chatsy, and if you don't know me at Chatsy, go listen to some country music still. Don't you know? Don't you? Mercy, mercy. That'll be heard on the Roots Reggae Show at 12:39 a.m.
2: So this bar, ranging on to all the girls inside the
1: with Rocky, the original, at the control tower. Biboa!

Katrine alongside Richie Steven. I'm gonna play some Richie Stevens, man. Just like I play some Buju Bantan, man. Don't you know? Don't you? Rocket, the original control tower.

Catherine area, alongside Richie Spice. Song is called Beautiful Life. And here is what I think is going on. You got the smartest rural leader, and you got the dumbest rural leader. And they're playing the game. So one is playing chess and the other is playing checker. Now, I'm not saying what century this is in or what decade this is in. That is up for you to decide. I just know that I'm going to play more Richie Spice. And I don't play with dice.

0: I know that Doug Ford can't stop bashing Trump, but I'm begging our premier, Mr. David Eby, to stop thinking about Trump, start thinking about the upcoming provincial election. Plus, with the chess move that Carney did in Europe with the European Union helping him, that could be considered cheating, eh? Oh, mercy, mercy, mercy. There's no need. Plus, it's here. It's here, the midterm. So there's no need. Plus, you're really up in the polls because of it. So now you got to take advantage, because now you can't go any higher, because he's going to be diminishing and your poll will diminish with his diminishment. So you have to do it. I know you're the smartest NDP. Well, I actually do think that presently. So I think you are doing a good job, and you do a good job. And Trump just wants to disrupt and cause chaos, which I actually do enjoy. I do.
1: Okay. Reggae dancehall is forever. Rich.

0: I have lots of people didn't believe you would do anything like that. I'm not saying Lyndon is one of them. I'm just bigging up Lyndon. Lyndon, big up yourself, man. I got lots of friends, joking aside, that never believe it. And actually, I didn't believe they would allow him to go this far. But I do understand why they did it. It's just less. It's less headache, believe it or not. It would cause more headache. It's just less headache. And so they decided to wait him out. Just wait him out. Sometime in the jungle, you're escaping from a lion, and the lion just sit at the bottom of the tree and see which one gets hungry first. If he gets really hungry, he might climb the tree.
1: Okay, Rigged Dancehall is forever. Let

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1: Okay. Reggae dancehall is forever. Richie Stevens.
0: The song is called Special Lady. The artist here is Richie Stevens.
1: Okay. Reggae dancehall is forever. Richie.

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1: I know you wanna leave me, and I refuse to let you go. If I have to cry and plead for you

0: 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Don't forget and don't miss it. This is the biggest and the baddest Pacific radio show in Vancouver. Jack Cutter, say so. Rocky, lodge up yourself. Jack Cutter is coming to you.
1: Okay. Reggae dancehall is forever. Richie.

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1: 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Don't you know? Don't you? Sanchez! Sanchez! Mercy. What a man say? What a man say? What a man Sanchez say? Let me love you now. Mercy.
0: Lord God, it's all about Sanchez and the Abuela, the girl, and Ponce and the Michelle and them.
1: Let me love you down. Mercy. Mercy. Mercy.
0: Lord God, it's all about Sanchez and Babe Wheeler, the girl, and

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It is the Roots Reggae Show with Rock, the original control tower, man, don't you know? Don't you, Lyndon? I want a wicked show you did last week, still, you know? Me love the new two local artists, them that you introduced, still, you know? Yeah, man, I saw the thing set still. I saw the thing set. Don't you know? The man got rocket control tower. Don't you know? Bad like Yasman. Don't you know?

Loretta, Loretta! Loretta, I'm always thinking that you're knitting a blue sweater. But I could be wrong. Maybe it's warmer you are. Loretta Dawn. Charmaine. The Meter. Wagwan. Wagwan. Leroy and Froggy. Anna Davis. Wagwan. Tommy and Clyde. Wagwan. Leroy and Montreal. Also Winnipeg. Wagwan. Will and Debbie. Mike. Delta 44. Everything okay, Mark McKay. Envy Britannia, how you guys doing down there? Also, the City Works Yard, you're doing good. City Works Yard down there in Towasson. Well, that's the Ferry Works Yard. In Vancouver, City Works Yard. And in Kingston, Jamaica, City Works Yard. Otterias, Jamaica, Kingston, Jamaica. Mr. Ford, Mr. Lang, I'm not troubling you, Mr. Lang. I'm not troubling you, Cindy. Wagwan, Cindy. Everything, Irie. Everything, CF, Jennifer, Nikki, Bobsy Grange. Bobsy, remember, say, remember you still when you're in little pit that walk down our street. I demonstrate still, you know. I remember when you have to come to Canada because of some kind of deal you make with some kind of deal maker. And I did love working with you when you're in Canada, man. Everything CF Bobsy Grange? Yeah, man. Vivian Jones, we still have to hurry up. Susie! Susie, how do you like my politics? Susie, are you a Trumper? Yeah, you can. I don't even know which one of the social media. Whichever one, you can tell me if you're a Trumper or not. Susie, are you a Trumper? Is it because I talk about my president why you don't let me talk more? You're exempt, Saru. But I'm going to bug Susie tonight. Because I'm going to talk more politics. Irish Dave. Pops in Suri. Dawn! Wagwan, you, Bert, Don, my brethren, down in Towasson. You see, Patrick, David, everything, Irie Taylor, Jennifer, and Nigel, DJ Bunny down there in Winnipeg, Manitoba, the co-op radio board. How's it going, the co-op radio board? Lisi, how is it going, Irish Mikey, in Ireland, I don't know what city. Hubert, big up yourself, Hubert. Jeffrey McKay. Hey, Jeffrey. I haven't seen you since Bunty's restaurant, my brethren. Everything safe? I hope so, man. I hope you're enjoying the show also. To the Isaac Gregory, that is. Tell me, heard of the Roots Reggae Show, rocking the original Control Tower. Mercy.

It's tumbling down. Well, the case that the Jamaican government is taking to the British court for repatriation and compensation, well, actually not repatriation, but compensation, it's not going as well as they thought. I think with the king helping Vice Cartel to get out of jail, and the king does understand Jamaica politics quite well. When they shot up Bob Marley, the monarchy was involved in the solution. Allegedly gave visa to both gangster. Allegedly clad in massive and what's the other guy's name? One side was Claudy. I remember. But anyway, they both go there and guarantee Bob that if he come back to Jamaica, they won't harm him. I think he was good buddy with one of them. Oh, Dada's father was the other one. What's Dada's father's name again? Jim Brown? No, I'm getting mixed up. But anyway, so the two gangsters made a deal with Bob Marley. And because of Bob Marley, like, there's consequences, and like, people say, I'm one of them, that because of Barack Obama, we got Donald Trump. And because of Bob Marley, peace concert, because he didn't understand, like, the guys at the top don't want peace, right? Because it doesn't work for them. So because he made the two gang leaders, well, shook hands, that was the two prime minister, or prime minister and opposition, and then the gang leaders made a deal. Shortly after that, they both died. And it's allegedly said that, well, they can't have their, they're supposed to be fighting each other. They can't be like friends. That's not their job. So there's consequences. So I personally think if he didn't have the peace concert, they wouldn't have died. But it did save lots of other lives. Dudas, the guy that the CIA put in jail, or the American government, the one that I think it took the American army 2 months to get him out of the country. They caught him dressed as a woman with the head of the Anglican Church. So he does have some connection, but his father did burn in jail. They locked him up in jail. And he wanted to be extradited to the United States. And the detachment that he was locked up in, someone there didn't want him to go to the United States and tell what he knows. So his mattress caught on fire and he died. So his son did not want to be captured by them. I don't blame him. So he will be getting out soon. So that's going to be almost as enjoyable as Trump being president twice. It's going to be very interesting to see what effect he would have on the government and or the gangsters or something. His family has had tremendous effect on prime minister's riding. His family lives in the prime minister's riding, and he controls, and his dad controlled the prime minister's riding for decades. Okay. Saru, I hope you're not upset with me. I know Susie is, and I hope she doesn't take it out on you. Okay?

feeling ivory. Sometimes when I talk about this stuff, I don't want to be confused and people going, Rocky, you don't know what you're talking about. So I'm actually going to read it from official documents. Timothy White, in the Marley Biographer, wrote the information he received from Jamaica Labour Party, JLP, and PMP party official, as well as U.S. law enforcement official, led him to believe that Carl Bryant Michael, a JLP gunman, was contracted by the Central Intelligence Agency, the CIA, to organize the Marley shooting, and that Lester Koch, AAK Jim Brown, that's Dallas' dad. So I was confused. They are the same person, but I was confused. I thought they were a different person earlier. I don't know why. Led to the charges on the Hope Road. Don Taylor, Marley's manager, said that both he and Marley were present at the court when the gunman was who shot Bob Marley were tried and tried to execute, according to Taylor. Before one of the shooters was killed, he said, the job was done for the CIA in exchange for cocaine and gun. Mercy, mercy, mercy. I don't know if it's true, it's allegedly, but this is in a book that you can go on and buy. And Trevor Phillips, the leader of the JLP, Edward Siaga, Michael Manley's political opponent, was alleged to have ordered his bodyguard, Lester Jim Koch, to be present during the shooting. And Bob did say he saw him at the shooting, and when Bob did the concert, I think that's where they went to England to negotiate for it. When Bob did the concert, he's the one that paid Bob, and Bob. But the craziest thing is, right? The only reason the government agreed to the concert is so that they could hide weapons in the equipment that was coming, and they insist on getting the equipment. mercy, mercy, mercy. So they were going to kill Bob and get lots of guns to control the country. So reggae, just for you, Susie, is political at the core, the roots. It was started because of politics. It was started because of Marcus Garvey's. It's Rasta music. Rasta was started because of Marcus Garvey. It's definitely political. And that's why we get upset when people try to take it down and make it like Boy George did.

This is Frankie Paul. This is Frankie to the Paul. Lust can't live without you. Demi heard in the Roots Reggae Show with Rocket Original Control Toa at 1:47 a.m. Don't you know? Don't you?

0: 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Yes, the last six presidents, from Bill Clinton through Biden, plus Donald Trump, first term transition, counting back 6 years, ranking the six best to worst. I guess Bill Clinton gets to be the number one. He's at the top. Barack Obama is number two. Joe Biden is number three. Ronald Reagan is number four. Donald Trump is number five. George W. Bush is number six. I would have thought Donald Trump would have been number six, but he's number five. So, like, he's not the worst. Linda, don't beat me up the next time you see me. Don, you neither. Rocky the original control tower, don't you know?
1: Nothingness is the greatest.
0: Yellow to the man, man, don't you know?
1: Love and happiness is the greatest. And me and Gregory are telling you girls, no stress.
0: The song is called Sugar Darling. It is Gregory Isaac alongside Yellow Man and Tell Me Heard in a Roots Reggae Shirt, rocking the original control to 1:52 a.m. Also, tell him that rocking the original is bad. Like, yes, man, don't you know? Don't you?
1: Love and happiness

My turtle dove. Have you heard that song before? Have you? Have you heard that song before? Yellow man, Gregory Isaac. Man, them bad. But this is original coffee. Original coffee. And no cocoa, you know. And no tea, you know. And a red stripe, you know. A coffee. 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

0: de panita.
1: A coffee. The original coffee.

Kimali Molly alongside Sizzla Kalonji and Anthony Beeman. Tell me, heard in the Roots Records Show, it rocking the original Control Tour, don't you know? Don't you?

Aunt Donna B want her to sit down and ride like a jet ski. I just can't imagine it, but that's the name of the song, Jet Ski. Anthony B. Well, that's the end of my Anthony B set at 211 a.m. down in Vancouver's Cooperative Radio CFR 100.5 FM. I'm going to play some Burna Boy. I remember when Burna Boy said reggae was just too big for Jamaica alone.

0: Mercy, mercy, mercy. Bad like yours, burner boy. Rasta. That's the name of the song. 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Boy, a long time ago, you know, woman music still, you know, because a pure man music I produce. Queen Omega! Queen Omega! Queen Omega! What is it?
1: A crocodile back, coming out of Dana at the running on a racetrack. I'm like a blazing fire, it's a
0: mercy, mercy, mercy, rocket original control, don't you know, don't ya? It's Roots Reggae Show, every Friday night with Lyndon V and yours truly, man called Rocky, don't you know, don't ya?

0: escuchamos a Soul Latin. Mercy, mercy, mercy. That's a wicked dub play for Little Lion Sound. Yeah, man. That's the thing. Every little sound have dub plates, and every DJ and radio or wherever in Jamaica have dub plates. It's just part of the culture. You just have to have a dub plate. You can't have a song without a dub plate. Don't you know? Don't you? Mercy. I'm playing a lot of Sanchez tonight. I'm playing a lot of Sanchez.
1: The roughest sound, the roughest sound all over town.
0: What the man say? What the man say? Listen to the man now. Listen. You gotta listen.

0: It is Sanchez, and we all know Sanchez is the best. If you ever been to a Sanchez concert, you know that is two-thirds ladies in a Sanchez concert. So whenever Sanchez have a concert, the guys go out and buy a new outfit because they know there's more gonna be more girls than guys. Always, Sanchez is the ladies' choice. Sanchez is the ladies' choice.
1: Jazzwood.
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0: Cape Town, man. 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

0: The big, the bad. 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
1: Ooh, well, this is a sequel.
0: 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Don't you know? Don't you?

outfit, let them wear it. I said, me throw me con, but me no call no file. The Honorable Robert Nesta Marley. The song is called Cap Fits. Tell me heard it in a Roots Reggae Show with Rocket, the original at the Control Tower at 2:45 a.m.

The song is called Bad Traffic. The artist is Luton Fire. Luton Fire is presently on fire with his new album, man. In Bad, you see, man. Luton Fire. I don't know about Luton Fire. How about Little John?

don't want to see you no more. If you love me, little John. Little John is not so little, but he is little John. And when he was younger, he was much littler. How about Spanabana? Mind over matter by Spanabana.

Richie Spice alongside Mr. G. Mercy. Tell them heard it on the Roots Reggae Show with Rocket, the original control tower. Enough rhythm that's still enough. Mercy. Can't say me no play no rhythm. Portmore, Jamaica. You can't say me no play no rhythm, man. Me play no rhythm, man. Clifton Joseph. Out there in T-Dot. Everything Irie, man. Everything CF, man. Ciao. This is to the Gregory, to the Isaac, that I'm heard in the Roots Reggae Show. With Rocky, the original control tower, 3:22 a.m. It is the Roots Reggae Show every Friday night, Saturday morning. For decades. Don't you know? Don't you? Storybook children. What me say? Can't follow me. Rocky, can't follow me.

I thought every time was Rasta time. I did. But Yaxter is saying that no, it's Rasta time. Even though I thought Rasta time was all the time. Because all the time is Selassie I time. Mercy, mercy, mercy. Oh, mama. This is

0: 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Red, red wine. This one's remind me of red, red wine. Yes, man. 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

0: 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It is the Roots Reggae Show, and this is Badder, Badder, Badder Than Me. It's Badder General. Which general is the baddest general? We know that Trump got rid of a whole bunch of black general, except for this black general. Because this black general is Jamaican, and he's also a Badder General.
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0: 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Jack Cutter says so. Oh, me crying.
1: Mother. What's enough?

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The Donald Trump won, man.

Tatiana Bianca alongside Busy Signal. Mercy, mercy, mercy. The song is called Roll It. Shake it. Roll it. 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This is Elaine. 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

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She's a grown up with kids. 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That was not Elaine Shepherd. That was Elaine. But I always mix up the names. So I did mention it. And I did see her at the Suri Festival this year. 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

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Cha. Well, you know, Jamaican artists are the one that always big up good African leaders. The Honorable Robert Nesta Marley played at a couple of their independence.

0: 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It is the Roots Reggae Show with Rocky the Original at the control tower, man. Yeah, just playing some nice reggae music. Scene.
1: Oh, really? Scene.
0: This is Yaxter. The song is called It's Okay.

0: Mortis.
1: Gus.
0: Is Yuckster. On the cover. It's okay. 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

0: What am I to say? What am I to say? Don't you know? Don't you? Future fumble! The song is called I Beg Your Pardon. He's begging your pardon. He didn't get a pardon. He won his case.
1: Superhero stunt. Revolution shall be televised.

I beg you pardon. I beg you pardon. Future Fumble is begging pardon, and he's not begging it from a judge. He's not. Mercy, mercy, mercy, 422. 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

because we don't see root already still in the eye. Can you snap your fingers? Bam, bam, bam. Can you put your thumb and one of your middle fingers together and snap it like this? Can you hear that? Huh? Mercy. Snap, snap, snap. We're going to have a snap election. See? Snap, snap, snap, snap. Snap election. They say when opportunity knock, you should open the door. And Mr. Ibe has opportunity. Punch his door. If he doesn't open it, he's going to punch a hole through it. The conservative imploded. And it's getting worse and worse. He better have an election before they start organizing. They lost 9. Count it. 1, 2, 3, 4, 5, 6, 7, 8, 9. After elected members. 9. 9. Like, it's unheard of. You better call an election now. Mercy, mercy. Well, it's quite bright, and BC is going to need its brightness. So that's why I think he should not concentrate on Trump anymore, concentrate on winning this election that's coming up. I think Trump is... his wing is clipped. Let's put it that way. His wing is clipped. And they're taking up more feathers from one side of the wing every day. I actually was watching one of the Republicans who Trump decided to go and help and went to a rally for her. However, she did not show up. She goes, "Oh, I had a scheduling problem. I had a scheduling problem." She did not show up. I'm going, how can you have your rally and you don't show up? She does not want to be seen on the same stage as Trump.

0: Are you going to vote? Are you going to vote? Are you going to say, it doesn't matter, my vote won't count, I don't have to vote? If you do say that, think about one thing. My president, Donald J. Trump, racist friend, always votes.
1: Hold on.
0: Dennis Emmanuel Brown, it's magic. Go out and vote and make magic. Well, you're going to have lots of opportunity. I think you're going to have a civic election in BC and a provincial election in BC. And they might overlap. No, don't start clapping, because they might be overlapping.

0: crown prince of reggae. Mercy, mercy, mercy. Time is flying, you know. Time is flying. It is 4:39 a.m. down in Vancouver's Cooperative Radio CFRO 100.5 FM. We go till 7 a.m. and then at 6 p.m. today, you do have Mr. George Barrett in his 50th year on the station with the reggae show. 9 o'clock, you get Mr. Warner, Mr. Mel Warner. With Caribbean Sound, and at midnight, you get Mr. Sutherland, Louis Sutherland, with the extended mix. And he always guarantee to get your fix. He's gonna make everything all right. And he has the same hours as us. 7 hours long and strong, man. Michael Palmer. This is Michael Palmer.
1: Nothing in this world.
0: The song is called True Reality. Do you think that the United States president is in reality land or is in la la land? I do remember Ronald Reagan when he had Alzheimer's, but they still had him as president. And then he would go up in front of the podium, and then he'll forget what he's supposed to say, and then he'll go, Nancy, Nancy, Nancy. Mercy,

0: This is Michael Palmer, or that was Michael Palmer. The song is called True Reality. Big up Plumber, Mr. Palmer, down there in Winnipeg, Manitoba. Wagwan, my brethren. Wagwan, my brethren. Mercy. Mercy. I might as well drop a pinchers. This is pinchers.
1: What's wrong?
2: I can't forget the glory I got it from pinchers.
0: No, hear this, the man.

right. 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

Tristan Palmer alongside Nicodemus. Are some wicked artists that goes way back, man. Don't you know that? Don't ya? This is my brethren, Kabaka Pyramid.

love and hate could never be friends. Never. Capleton alongside Junior, Gong, Amali with some sampling from the Prince of Reggae, man. The Prince of Reggae at 5:06 a.m. on Vancouver's Cooperative Radio. 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We're going to have a provincial election. Who are you going to vote for? Who are you going to vote for? Wow. It's going to be a messy one. Because the party lines are not defined. The conservative is split. Well, I guess they call it the right. The right. I don't think they're right this time. I think they're confused this time. Lots of leaders resigning, and conservative leaders especially. That's make it bad for the British Columbia Conservative. And also the federal conservative. But the Calgary lady is doing just fine with the oil price. I guess David have a big deficit, what, $13 billion? But Calgary lady is gonna be happy as pig and shit. As long as Trump keeps the war going and the oil price stays high. Well, the federal government made lots of money too. So even though they're saying stuff, they don't mind. Now, I want to know, is it a blue roses or is it a black roses? Oh, it is a black rose. Okay, it's black rose. Stoop, dab, stoop, dab, whoa. Barrington Levy. See you later.

Well, this is Jack Cutter coming to you live for Rocky. 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Jack Cutter says so. Come here,

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1: All the changes. One thing.
2: Here I come. To the right.
1: Well, change the system. Me see myself
2: on this journey, yes, sir.
1: As I do some part of my mission.
2: Dance, sir.
1: Because I come see it just one way. Me come up from the top of the line. Why, Major? Major? Major?

0: Mercy, mercy, mercy, mercy. The song is called Poa. The song is called Poa by Buju Banchan featuring Gramps Morgan. Tell him I heard it on the Roots Reggae Show. It rocked the original Control Tower at 5:21 a.m. Don't you know? Don't you? Don't you know? Don't you?
1: This mercy, is the appointed hour. I'm gonna be the ark like no one. It's all right, just trying to see you.

Bunju Bantan would like you to know that you have the power at the voting. The voting booth give you some power. Take advantage of your power. Take advantage of your power. Since you got lots coming up in the States, for all you people in Blaine, Washington, all you people listening down in Washington, keep this in mind. You got the power. Go out and vote. And the people coming up in the election that's not announced yet, but will be announced in the coming week, I'm sure. The provincial election, keep this in mind. You got the power. And let me look at this again. Is this Cordell? Let me check this out. Cordell. I think it's Cordell. Cordell. I think it's Cordell. Cordell is running. I'm trying to find the post. Cordell is running for the conservative. She's running for the conservative. And where is she running? She's running for the conservative. And I can't find this bloody poster. I'm supposed to be able to find it. She's running for the... let's see here. Cordell. Where did I... Oh, here she is. Cordell Puller. She's running for president. For conservative, not president. In Surrey. I don't know if this is an old poster or if it's a new poster, but it was posted September 4th. Mercy, mercy, mercy. It might be an old one. Or it could be a new one. Checking on some more posts of her. It looks like she's canvassing. Yes, she's canvassing. She's running Vote for Change in the Surrey election 2026. Yes, she's going around listening to residents and talking to residents in her running shoes. Yes, man, she used to run that restaurant out there in Abbotsford. Go get them, Tiger. Mercy, mercy, mercy. If you live in Surrey and you see Cordell Puller, vote for Cordell. Cordell is a good friend of mine. This is Leela Ike. I go way back with Cordell.

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Well, for you Canadians, or you guys in Washington, see me with a lantern. See me with a lantern. Mercy, mercy, mercy. That is Queen Afrique. Queen Afrique with lantern, man. Let me change it up and give you some Desmond Dekker. Desmond Dekker on the Ace.

0: the awesome, the amazing Alton Ellis. 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What does it take to win your love? This is some Garnet Silk. They call him the Silky One. They call him the Silky One. They call me Rocky, the original, at the control tower.
1: Baby, I'm so confused. Don't know what to do. Baby, have I...
0: Didn't be heard it on the Roots Reggae Show with Rocky, the original, control tower. Mercy, mercy, mercy.

0: Well, this is Jack Otto coming to you live, and you're listening to the Roots Reggae Show on a hard Friday night, Pacific Standard Time, from midnight until 7 a.m. Saturday morning. Don't forget and don't miss it. This is the biggest and the baddest Pacific radio show in Vancouver. Jack Otto, say so. Rocky, large up yourself. Jack Otto is coming to you live.
1: That was Garnet Silk with the song called Commitment. He says commitment have him. It's supposed to be true love that have you. So you should say true love, not commitment. See, Byron Tan Levy says true

mercy, mercy, mercy. He's mad. He's pissed off. He's angry that Canada won't make a deal with him, but when they made a deal with the European Union. Oh, he's pissed. He's pissed. The purple one. Well, the orange one. The orange one. He's going to turn purple. Mercy, mercy, mercy. That was Barentine Levy. The song is called True Love. This is Frankie Paul. The song is called Sarah.

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Morning, Doug. Morning, Mel. Mr. Wana Wagwan, my brethren. Everything safe. Everything Irie. Mercy, mercy, mercy. 50th year. 50th year.

Project J alongside Jesse Royal. Is this something I said? Mercy, mercy, mercy. Good morning. It is getting down there close to the wire. It is 6:14 a.m. We go till 7 right after the Roots Reggae Show at 7 a.m. There will be better days. Better days. Yes, it's a show called Better Days. And the host is Mr. Doug Lang. That's coming right up after the Roots Reggae Show. So stay tuned. This is Jakota, the man that's harder than steel and frozen butter.

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If I have to cry and plead for your sympathy, I don't mind, 'cause you mean that much to me.

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1: 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He said he's not too proud to beg. The song is called Ain't Too Proud to Beg. 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It is. 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

0: Good morning, Dave. 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That was Jakarta. And I'm going to play one more Jakarta. This one that you just heard is That's So Strong My Love Is. The next one is Call Cry by my brethren, Jakarta, the man that's harder than steel, also frozen butter.
1: Mommy, I cry.
0: My name is Rocky Montague, and I'll be with you till 7 right after that. Better Day comes on with Mr. Doug Lang.
1: I know you want to leave me, and I refuse to let you go. If I have to cry and plead for your sympathy.

0: me now. Well, this is Jack Cotter coming to you live, and you're listening to the Roots Reggae Show on a hard Friday night, Pacific Standard Time, from midnight until 7 a.m. Saturday morning. 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
1: Mommy, you cry, I'm a daddy, your balls. Rocky. Can't get Lord no food, remote, full of white squad. 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

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Jack Cutter says so.

Jakota, the man that's harder than frozen butter. The man that's harder than steel. Don't you know? Don't you? Don't you? But not better than steel from Toronto. Kota is the Montreal out of

holding on by Ranimal right here out of British Columbia. I'm going to drop one more Ranimal. I'm going to drop one more Ranimal at 6:39 a.m. Vancouver's Cooperative Radio, CFRO 100.5 FM.

0: free. Mercy, mercy, mercy. That conclude my, well, maybe I play one more. Maybe I play one more. 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It is the Roots Reggae Show from midnight till 7 a.m. That means we will be going off the air in 15 minutes when Better Day comes down with Mr. Doug Land. And don't forget to big up Mr. Barrett, who is going in his 50th year. Well, 51st, because it's the 50th year now. And he will be at this, well, not at the station. He does it live broadcast, but 6 p.m. He'll be there at 6 p.m. I'm going to play you some more Barrington Levy.
1: 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I'm going to do that.

Sensimilia, Sensimilia by Barrington Levy at 6:49 a.m. down at Vancouver's Cooperative Radio, CFRO 100.5 FM, man. FM, man. Mercy, mercy, mercy, mercy. Sensimilia. The Honorable Robert Nesta Marley.

mercy, no woman, no cry by the Honorable Robert Nesta Marley. It is 6:56 a.m. in Vancouver, 8:56 a.m. in Winnipeg. Kingston, Jamaica is 8:56. Also in Calgary, it's 7:56. In Toronto, it's 9:56. Thank you all for listening to the Roots Reggae Show. Lyndon will be here next weekend. And Lyndon did an awesome show last weekend. His voice was off at the start, but mercy, at the end, it was on fire. My name is Rocky Montague, Rocky the Original. And I see you, or no, you won't see me. I play music for you in a couple of weeks. We got 3 minutes to go. I'm going to take you out with a coffee doing a Bob Marley song. Have a great day today, everyone. It's going to be a beautiful day with a high of 21 and sunny and bright in British Columbia. This is Coffee. Have a wonderful day on behalf of Lyndon V and Co-op Radio. www.cooperated.org.

Well, good morning again. Those three tracks are from a tribute album, a 3-CD set, tribute to a song poet, Eric Anderson. We heard Bob Dylan do Thirsty Boots, John Gorka, Come Runnin' Like a Friend, and Richard Schindel, Goin', Goin', Gone. Welcome, everybody, to another edition of Better Days. My name is Doug Lang. 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Hey, this is a good 3D set. Eric Anderson is perhaps an undersung legend of the 1960s Greenwich Village folk scene. And I'm going to play you three more songs from it here. These are by women, starting with Scarlett Rivera. Before Everything Changed. The songs of Eric Anderson, another set right here on Better Days.

Well, that was part two of the Eric Anderson tribute box set. We had Scarlett Rivera. You know her from Dylan's Desire album. She did Before Everything Changed. Lucy Kaplansky, a lovely Eyes of the Immigrant. And finally, Mary Chapin Carpenter with Violets of Dawn. Eric Anderson songs rendered by other artists in tribute. 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I'm Doug Lang. Wow. It's good to be with you. I've had a lot going on. I'm not going to complain, but my car died, so I've been getting around by bus and occasional taxi. When I need to go grocery shopping, I take the bus. I have to walk up a big long block of steep hill to get to that bus. Man, I tell you, I'm getting old. That's a challenge. And then I load up on groceries and I take a taxi on the way home with that load. And, it's a little more expensive, the taxi part, but I need it. I can't carry all those bags on the bus. So anyway, that's part of it. I notice that shopping is part of my social life now. I'm a pretty talkative guy. I just start talking to people in the aisles and, get a smile or two. I see other people, but that shopping trip, I really enjoy the socializing. They got a thing, I think it's in Holland, where there's a one aisle is called the chat aisle, the cashier aisle. And it's nobody's in a hurry. The cashier is quite willing to stop and have a conversation with you. And I could dig that. I talk to them anyway. I try not to delay the people behind me, but I get talking to people. And one thing I notice in the shopping market is that not a lot of people are using their cell phones. There's a few that are shopping and they're talking to somebody who isn't there. But one thing, I get home and this big hill I live on, it's amazing. Certain times of day, people walking down the hill from the bus stop and they got their head crooked forward into those cell phones. They're on the internet or talking to somebody. I don't know what they're doing, but they're going to get a neck problem eventually, I think. They're not socializing with anybody, not even the world around them. Yeah, anyway, enough about my experiences. I've got a first hour feature set for you here from Corin Raymond, who is one of the great underdogs in music. He's from Ontario originally, but he's all over the country all the time, relying on people to help him set up gigs, and he's a real networker that way. He's got a tour happening right now. He started in BC and he's going through Alberta. And if you catch his gig, I guarantee you're going to have a good time. He's a wonderful performer, an engaging performer, funny as hell, too. All right. He's small time, but for me, he's big time. Here's a set, first hour feature set from Corin Raymond, right here on Better Days.

hard on all the ones I love. 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

I love them. We heard Rain Bed, Hard on Things, Hamilton, 2 miles of Train, and There Will Always Be a Small Time. Corin Raymond, first hour feature on today's Better Days. Gonna close the hour right here with Benedicte Morseth, the Norwegian hardanger fiddle player. Piece called Huldrestad 1 and 2. Enjoy.

0: Benedict Amorseth, Huldrestat 1 and 2. That's the first hour. Messages. I'll be right back.
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1: 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Oh, yeah. Yes, blues has gone global. 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
2: Eoch tanuyap, kuige iwans kuiens na. 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I'm a member of the Squamish Nation and the Yagalanis clan of the Haida Nation. 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
3: Well, I'm back. Hour two. Oh my gosh. What have I got for you? I'm going to start with Allison Russell, joined by Nora Jones on a thing called Really Real on Better Days.

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1: Bruce Cockburn, Fare Thee Well. Gosh, I love that track. That's from Bruce's upcoming album. Glenn Hansard with Javier Moss. Leonard Cohen's Who by Fire. And Mary Gaucher, a new song from Mary called Sometimes. 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I'm Doug Lang. Ah, well, I've got a feature set coming your way right now from Linda Thompson. I've been in love with this woman for a long time, and for her work as well, from her days with Richard Thompson and all kinds of collaborations along the way. I'm going to play you six songs here. They're not too long. The first five are by Linda, and the sixth one is from her most recent album called Proxy Music. Now, Linda has dysphonia, which means her voice has disappeared on her. So the last song is sung by Ren Harvey. It's called I Used to Be So Pretty. It's a Linda Thompson composition. All right, here we go. Gosh, I just treasure this woman's work. Linda Thompson on Better Days.

Well, there you go. Today's main feature, Linda Thompson. We heard Linda do Love's for Babies and Fools, It Won't Be Long Now, Never the Bride, As Fast as My Feet, sung with some of her family members chiming in. No Telling, one of the most beautiful love songs ever. And I Used to Be So Pretty, a song Linda wrote and Wren Harview sang. That's from her Proxy Music album when she didn't have a voice and had others sing her songs. Oh, I just love her, I tell you. I'm out of time. I'm going to leave you with three of my songs to close the show. Kid Alton about a boxer, The Last Dirt Road on Earth, and Blossoms Are Falling from Heaven. Thanks so much for listening. I'll see you next week for better days. I'm Doug Lang. Oh, and by the way, Linda, you're still pretty. My name is Harold Alton, the Kettle Valley Kid. I know what I could have done

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14: 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Today's show, we have details about what's playing at VIF in October with film expert Mike Archibald. We also talked to playwright and actor Christy Willem with the new play, A Curated Exit, at The Nest, September 24th to the 27th. You're listening to 100.5 FM, Arts Rational. And today, our guest is film expert Mike Archibald. Hi, Mike.
15: Hi there. How are you doing?
14: I'm good.
15: So I'm a local writer. I do copywriting work for various arts organizations around the city. And sometime critic and lecturer at VIF Center in the year-round program.
14: And you're here today to give us a preview of some of the films at VIF. So yeah, let us hear it.
15: Okay, well, so I've already screened a bunch of films that are going to be in the festival, and of those, the ones that I'm most excited for are The Quiet Applause. That's a Korean film by Byung Sung Bin. It features an amazing central performance by a little girl, little as in toddler, really. And she gives, assisted by the director, an incredibly vivid and realistic performance. It's a wonderful film. There is I Understand Your Displeasure, great title. It's by Kilian Armando Friedrich from Germany, and it's a wonderful look at, maybe wonderful is the wrong word, but it's a bracing, gripping, sad, and very relatable for many of us look at blue-collar work in the age of neoliberalism. It's terrific film. Then there's Flies by Fernando Embick, South American film about a crotchety old woman and a little boy who are thrown together by circumstance involving economic hardship. And it's a bonding tale and very touching, very well directed in black and white with sharp images and great juxtapositions and really, really gripping and quite heartwarming narrative. There's Linka Linka by Kang Drun. It's a film about a woman who is starting out as a filmmaker, making her first feature film, and which is an autobiographical film. So within, there are layers within the narrative. We have the present day, you could call it, narrative of the filmmaker and her endeavors and her relationship with her father, which is often tense. And then within that, you have what are basically flashbacks of the story on which she's drawing upon for her film. So those are four very strong films all around the globe. VIF is a very international festival, and from Korea to Germany to Latin America to East Asia, there's and other regions besides, there's a lot on offer. I also really liked Mike Lee's Tender Loving Care. That's what he says will be his final film. It's about two social workers and the hardships that they face in contemporary Britain. Terrific film with his usual very casual narrative, but very intense, sometimes funny, sometimes tragic, sometimes ambiguous scenes that involve terrific, what's the word? Very particularized acting. These characters appear as unique snowflake fingerprint individuals. There's no one else quite like them, and every actor distinguished themselves from not only the other actors in the cast, but from any other character in memory. At least for me, in a lifetime of film going. So that's a strong film. There's also Look Back by Horikazu Koreeda. He's a VIFF mainstay, and his latest is a really touching and, it's in terms of its story, eventually experimental look at two young girls and their growth into adulthood as they collaborate making manga. So yeah, those are, yeah, excellent. Those of the films I saw, those are the best ones for sure.
14: Oh, please, expand on Koreeda.
15: Okay, I don't want to give too much away, but it's
14: No,
15: a
14: yeah.
15: that with very vivid in terms of its sound and images. It's uncharacteristically for Koreeda, I think the sound plays a big role, but only in very small ways. The sound of pencils on paper, the sound of pages being turned, the sound of erasers being rubbed, and those that sounds kind of banal, but the best filmmakers make quotidian and ordinary things seem heightened and vivid and beautiful, and Koreeda does that with the sound in this film. That's something that struck me very much. It's also, yeah, it's a very it's a touching film, but one that isn't afraid to complicate our emotional response. And to go much further in on that subject would be to spoil certain things about the movie and some twists that it takes.
14: Yeah,
15: So,
14: fair enough. Did
15: yeah.
14: you manage to catch the Lee Chang Dong film?
15: Nope, but I was going to mention that in terms of films I've seen, but I have not seen rather, but I'm very excited to. Possible Love is it's just had its premiere at Venice, and the reviews so far have been great. He's one of my favorite contemporary filmmakers. I think one of the best living filmmakers for sure. And Burning was excellent.
14: Yes.
15: Before that, Poetry was excellent, and back and f all through his filmography, strong films. And Possible Love sounds like it might be one of his best.
14: Do you want to expand? You have time.
15: I try to, if I'm not seeing a film, I try not to read too much about it.
14: Oh
15: But
14: no, I meant about the filmmaker.
15: oh, about Lee Chang Dong, yeah, he's a terrific filmmaker. His first film, Peppermint Candy, is told in reverse chronological order. His next film, Green Fish, is a not so much a gangster film as a drama about people who happen to be criminals. Very poetic in its storytelling. I haven't seen Oasis, but Secret Sunshine's a devastating and very powerful look at religion and the role it plays in people getting themselves through life. Poetry and Burning are two of the best films of this century, as far as I'm concerned. Burning is an especially strong film. A great it's the type of film that is richly interpret you can interpret it on so many levels, on the level of social criticism, on the level of suspense mechanics, on the level of self-reflexiveness, exploring what it means to make a work of art, exploring the distance between art and reality. And on every level it just excels, and they all combine together in a film of very unbalanced but careful long takes and moving camera, and a growing sense of suspense and menace that explodes at the end.
14: Yes. Yeah, so Possible Love is definitely something to look forward to. Yeah, and any other films you want to, yeah, even films you heard of you want to highlight?
15: Yep. I'd very much like to see Nagi Notes by Koji Fukada, a Japanese filmmaker. His last two films that have played in Vancouver were The Devastating Harmonium, an extremely powerful film, and A Girl Missing, which is very provocative, more mysterious than Harmonium, but no less pungent. I'd like to see Clarissa. That's an adaptation, an African adaptation of Mrs. Dalloway, one of my favorite novels. Now, usually I hate adaptations of, classic literary works because they just try to reproduce the story and the dialogue and the characterization, and that's just not what makes those novels great. What I like are experimental or free or very liberated adaptations of literary fiction, and that's what this is supposed to be. So I'm really excited for Clarissa. Most of all, though, as every year, I'm excited for the MODES program of experimental shorts. It's curated by T. Bannister, and they're a great, great programmer, have a great curatorial sensibility, and always bring works that expand my notions of reality and the way that reality can be portrayed in cinema. And they're always, very rewarding. So Notes is my, or sorry, Modes is my number one priority every year for the festival. But I'm looking forward to Possible Love, Clarissa, and Nagi Notes as well.
14: Not fair to put you on the spot, but previous years, can you do you remember past modes that things stood out to you?
15: Yeah, I do. Last year there was a short that made it into my top 10 of the year. It was called Force Times Displacement, a Chinese animation about work and labor and its oppressive, destabilizing nature. Very brilliant, very creative, whimsical, funny animation. Just a terrific film. So that was from last year that I remember. That was a film that really blew my mind.
14: Did you get a chance to see if I know they have a local showcase? Were there any local filmmakers that made the program?
15: I didn't screen too many of the Canadian films. Of those that I did screen, I liked Smudge the Blades, a hockey narrative, Indigenous hockey narrative, sort of like a underdog, triumph of the underdog story that is quite touching and pretty visually impressive too, especially in the hockey scenes. And terrific performances from a cast of people mostly that were unknown to me and that I think have a great future in Canadian cinema.
14: Their West Coast short films are usually pretty interesting. Did you get a chance to think about music and film in music and m music and film?
15: Well, of the films that I saw this year, there weren't like none of the films that I've named that I've seen. I don't think many of them had an original score. If we're talking about to circle back to Lee Chang Dong, the soundtrack to Burning is terrific. It's very suggestive. It's not a tell you how to feel soundtrack or score, although I have no problem with those usually. But it's really just bass and drums. I think bongo drums or some kind of hand percussion and a sort of rolling, looping bass line that is sort of dropped down onto the scenes in at times that seem not quite random, but they make you think about why are you choosing to withhold the music the rest of the time and then drop it in here in these scenes. And it makes it's very provocative. Yeah.
14: Thanks for that. And do
15: Oh,
14: you have
15: and
14: any?
15: Force Times Displacement, the short from last year I just talked about, has a good score as well, good music as well in that.
14: Yeah, thanks for all the suggestions. Do you have hints for, I know it's hard to believe, but if there are first timers to VIFF and the Vancouver Film Fest?
15: Oh, yeah, sure. So a curatorial hint, I recommend going for the unknown films. There's a lot of special presentations and they're terrific. A lot of them at this point are ones that you'll have to get there quite early to get into, but always look out for repeat showings at VIFF Center. Not necessarily just after the festival, but throughout the coming year, because a lot of these special presentations are films that have distributors and are going to get a good domestic release. So try to catch them at VIFF. But if you can't, there are plenty of less known, less ballyhooed films from beginning filmmakers, films from countries that are underrepresented in the way that the media writes about films. So of those, definitely The Quiet Applause, I Understand Your Displeasure, Flies, and Linka Linka are sort of, and Clarissa as well, are sort of off the beaten path films. And those are the ones that you may only get one chance to see in the theater. So that's something to think about as well. Modes definitely is these films are unlikely to get commercial release. They're short films. They're very experimental, though that's not to say they're forbidding in any kind of way or not pleasurable or not entertaining. But yeah, Modes is, yeah, I mean, the reason it's my number one priority. So curatorially for that, I'd also say get there as early as you can for films. And you're waiting in line is a good part of the festival experience. You get to talk with other people, make new acquaintances, discuss and compare notes on the film. So that's it's always a lot of fun. The only time lineups are fun is at VIFF. I'll say that. I'm trying to think of other suggestions. Get your tickets as early as possible. Or if you're a pass holder, read the instructions that come with your pass, because it's very important there's nothing too complicated, but it's good to know what you're getting into and the best way to proceed to get into the films that you want to see the most.
14: Yeah, maybe bring a pillow and please, please don't text in the dark theater.
15: Oh, hell yeah. Hell yeah. Please do not text, answer phone calls, just anything that lights that little screen up. You know, we're here to see the big screen, not a dozen or a handful or even one little screen. Yeah. So don't be doing that, please.
14: Right. Well, thank you so much, Mike, for all your suggestions and your curated list. It definitely will save time, because I was going through. How long does it take you to even flip through the program?
15: Oh yeah, quite a while, quite a while. Quite a while. And the list making is always involves agonizing decisions.
14: Yeah.
15: Oh, one more thing I want to mention. Sophie Rumvari, whose film Blue Heron rocked VIFF last year and was an extremely successful debut feature, she's back this year as a curator. She's going to be programming three films that inspired her under the Leading Lights banner.

0: So, Vengeance is Mine, and this is the one I'd go for because it's an underexposed film. The director, Michael Romer, made some very excellent films, but didn't have a lot of commercial or success or even critical success up till now when his films are being restored. So, Vengeance is Mine is sounds like a horror film. It's not at all. Psychological drama, gripping, very provocative, and just an all-around excellent film. That one's showing as part of VIFF, and I think it's the first showing is at the Cinematheque, and I'll be there.
1: And just to wrap up, VIFF, the Vancouver International Film Festival, starts October 1st and runs to the 11th. You can get more information at viff.org. So, Mike, thank you so much. And we will check in with you before the festival starts. How's that sound?
0: Wonderful. Thanks very much for having me.

You just heard Miles Davis with Generique. Up next, we have Arlo Parks with Floette, who will be playing September 22nd at the Orpheum. Melt will be playing October 2nd at the Commodore. Up next is Melt with Up All Night, and you can reach them at melt.ca.

There, most of the films that showing at the Cinematheque are from the pre-revolutionary period, the 70s and the late 60s. And so that's a period I'm not very familiar with when it comes to Persian film, and I'm very excited for those films. So they're showing from Bahram Bazai, Bashu, The Little Stranger, A Short Journey, A Short Mustache, and a fiction film that is supposed to be very, very terrific and important in Iranian film history called Downpour. From Amir Naderi, there's The Runner, Waiting, and Harmonica. The latter is supposed to be one of Naderi's best films, and an excellent introduction all these films would make to Persian cinema, which is something that is vital in world cinema right now, but goes underrepresented in, the corporate media and criticism really in general, unfortunately. There's also a showing, I believe it's on the 20th of this month, for the Film Club, which is their Sunday morning family friendly film program. They're showing some shorts from made on by Kanun, which is an organization that wanted to foster cultural development in children. So these are the films in which Abbas Kiarostami, my favorite all-time favorite filmmaker, cut his teeth. He made shorts for Kanun, for children, and they're showing, I think, four of them plus one by Bahram Bazai on the 20th, 10:30 in the morning. That's a odd time for film screening, but it's great for bringing out the kids, better than Saturday Sunday morning cartoons. And I'm very excited to rewatch some of those shorts and see others for the first time. Also, on October 19th, there's some shorts on playing on 16 millimeter film stock by

0: a lot of meaning to us. And we're really excited to share the story with everyone.
1: And it does, it is, is there any human? I'm trying to, I'm beating around the bush because it is a bit sad, the subject. As much as you're comfortable, do you want to explain the story?
0: Yeah, of course. So A Curated Exit is set in it's set in a world that it's the same time zone as us, but or sorry, same decade or as us, but this world is slightly more technologically advanced. And the story follows a funeral director. Her name is Zoe, and she sells a device that when you die, your body disappears and it's replaced by whatever you have chosen or designed as your perfect final memory for people to have of you. This can be a letter or a song. It can be a simulation, an object, whatever it is that you've chosen. And at the start of the play, Zoe's husband, Steve, dies unexpectedly, and she's suddenly faced with a very large problem, and that is his body. His body didn't disappear. It's in the room with her. And now she has to face not up to not only the unexpected grief of the person she loves most in the world suddenly dying, but also this big logistical problem that he's created by leaving behind a corpse that she didn't expect to have to deal with.
1: And so it's left behind because they didn't plan for it.
0: Yeah, so they had planned for it. So Zoe sells a device that, d makes your body disappear when you die. And her and Steve both had this device implanted. And so I guess she first didn't expect him to die so suddenly. They're in their mid-30s. But when he does die, instead of being able to focus on the immediate grief of losing her husband, she suddenly has this problem like, well, why didn't he disappear? Where is this plan? Death memory that he had designed. Why is there literally a corpse in the room that I can't avoid? And the play follows that her story through moving past that immediate shock of grief and denying that anything is really happening by focusing on distractions and other problems. And it is an exploration of how we do tend to use technology to distract us and help us avoid dealing with the difficult or traumatic things that happen in our lives and try use it as a form of trying to exert control over the uncontrollable things like death or grief.
1: It's interesting. So, she's being sort of double traumatized by the malfunction.
0: Yes, exactly. So she's got, her husband's body is there, and we kind of follow her arc through the play because in the beginning, she's almost just ignoring that this has happened altogether, and she won't even like look at or interact with the corpse. She's filming promotional videos for her business that is not doing very well. She's trying to call a technical support line to figure out why Steve's body didn't disappear. And something that else happened that happens throughout the play is that memories of her life together with Steve start to intrude. And Steve actually comes onto the play as a character, and we see sort of little clips of their life together, and we learn a little bit more about their relationship, their marriage, and some clues as to why Steve might not have disappeared. But I don't want to put any spoils in there. But we do explore their relationship. We get to hear Steve's side of the story because otherwise, he's dead, and we don't want to just hear Zoe's side of the story. So we bring him back through memory.
1: Nice. I'm so interested in how you use the space. Can you explain how some of the art design, how the stage will look?
0: Yes, absolutely. So we've deliberately kept the stage quite simple, to have to keep people focused on the story, but it is quite visually arresting. So what we have right in the middle of the stage is a table covered in a white tablecloth, and on there is a mannequin, which represents the corpse wrapped in sheets. So we have this dead body right in the middle of the stage, dominating the stage. The other things that we have on the stage is a single red chair. And that Zoe and Steve use throughout the play, and a small white table that contains Zoe's AI assistant, whose name is Bob. So those are the only things that we have on the stage. Being able to use that is quite visually interesting because when Steve dies, Zoe is completely alone. She doesn't have anyone there with her. And seeing one actor being alone on the stage in this big empty stage, kind of makes you gives you that sense of how alone she is.

0: And we also use like lighting to help in the visual design of the mood. So when Zoe's alone in the present, the lighting is very cold and clinical. When her husband comes in and they have a memory, the lighting is warm and comforting. And in between those two states of memory and present, we have a very interesting shadow-filled, like transitional lighting representing the two of them moving in between these two states together. And we use those transitions in the scene to continue the stories of Zoe's subconscious memories of Steve, so we get to learn more about their relationship as we're moving back and forth between the present and the past.
1: And this subject is so intense. How did you choose your actors?
0: I am performing the role of Zoe. It was a story that's very, very close to my heart. And I worked a lot with our director, Richard, to try and work on Zoe's character arc, because it's interesting because she's a person who is actively repressing her emotions. So the challenge is to portray somebody who's feeling very complex emotions, but while also trying to mask very hard. And that's something that came quite naturally to me because I am a neurodivergent person, so masking is something that I do on a daily level. So I felt like I could pull that into the story of Zoe as well. Our actor, Devon, it's a very challenging role because he has to play two characters. He plays the role of Steve, who is Zoe's husband and basically like the interesting calm foil to her very natural, like exuberant and controlling and enthusiastic personality. And he also has to give us a story without being able to tell us in words through the memories to kind of give us Steve's story and point of view. And then when Devon's not on stage playing Steve, he is doing the voiceover work for an AI assistant called Bob. So it was very important to find someone who was good at doing that kind of voiceover work, sounding very different from when he's playing Steve, and also to be able to give a lot of feeling and character to an object that's on the stage.
1: And so let's give a, is there like a website or is it just on the Nest website or?
0: Yeah, we do have a website. So our website is shotinthedarkproductions.com. And from the website, we have links to our Instagram account and Facebook account as well.
1: And do you happen to have the ticket information or?
0: Yes. So tickets are available through Eventbrite. There is a link on our website, shotinthedarkproductions.com. Tickets are $25 a ticket, inclusive of all service fees. And then we're playing from September 24th to 27th at the Nest that's on Granville Island. And the show starts at 7:30 p.m. on each day and runs for 65 minutes.
1: All right. Is there any final notes you'd like us to have about yourself or your production or anything you've been interested in lately?
0: Yeah, absolutely. Would you like to hear a little bit about where the story came from, or
1: Oh,
0: like,
1: sure.
0: So the reason that I wrote this play, if you're wondering, like, why would I write a play so obsessed with death, right? I lost my mother and a close friend in the space of a very short period of time in 2021, and one of the things that made me want to write this play is when I was sitting there while my mom was dying, I found myself searching on my phone, what does it look like when people die? Like, what are their final moments like? What do they feel, hear, see, smell? Because I realized I didn't know. Like, we don't talk about this very openly. And I felt kind of sad that we don't talk about this. So what I decided to do is start talking to other people. And after my mom and my friend died, I talked to many people about like what their experience was with death, and we had a lot of interesting conversations. But then I thought about writing a play where we take our discomfort with death to the opposite extreme. So instead of talking about it openly or being able to face up to the physical realities of dying, in this world, people use technology to just get rid of the dead body altogether and replace it by something more aesthetic and palatable. And I wanted to explore like what that might do to the grieving process, and our ability to face the physical realities of death. But I also tend to approach difficult topics through the medium of humor. So it is a dark comedy. People have often said they're surprised by how funny it is and how much they laugh, and also sometimes feel like they shouldn't be laughing, but they are laughing. And that is always a natural medium to the way I like to tell stories. So if you do come to see the play, there's a lot of humor in it. It's a dark comedy, but it's also a love story about two people who love each other desperately and are trying to not lose each other. It's got an AI assistant who has, all of the knowledge, none of the answers, and very questionable people skills. And there's also a story about a raccoon attack involving Cheetos. And if you want to
1: Oh
0: hear that
1: boy.
0: funny story, you guys gotta come check out the play.
1: Well, that's amazing. You were able to create something beautiful out of something so sad.
0: I think there is
1: And
0: always a lot of humor to be found in the darkest places, and in the saddest places, and even in, I think a lot of people who maybe have lost a loved one will also have experiences. There's also moments of joy and humor in those final moments of someone's life as well, and I think that really carries through to the play.
1: all right, we were talking to Christy Woolam, and the play is A Curated Exit at the Nest, September 24th to the 27th. Thank you so much. And to end the show, we'll play Colin James' new album, Chasing the Sun, with the track How It Feels to Be Loved. We'll also throw in Chris Isaak, because why not? And local musician Daniel Liu, LEW, with his track Destiny, and you can reach him at danlew.ca. Remember, Fringe Festival ends on the 20th. Out on Screen starts on September 21st. And of course, VIFF starts October 1st. And Heart of the City starts October 30th.

Eoch tanuyap, kuige iwans kuyens na. Hi everybody, my name is Kuige Iwans. I'm a member of the Squamish Nation and the Yagalanis clan of the Haida Nation. 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We live, work, play, and broadcast from the traditional, ancestral, and unceded territories of the Musqueam, Squamish, and Tsleil-Waututh Nations.

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Good morning and welcome to the first show of our new season here on Red Eye. I'm Jane Williams. We're going to be here with you for the next hour. In our show today, we talk about Canada's promise to sanction illegal Israeli settlements in the West Bank. We also look at BC's racial housing gap and what the province needs to do to close it. But we're going to start things off today with City Beat. Ian Mass and Lorraine Chisholm take a look at the upcoming municipal elections in the Lower Mainland. And that's coming up right after this.

0: People across British Columbia will be voting in municipal elections on October 17th, exactly 4 weeks from today. Red Eye Collective member Ian Mass joins me now with his City Beat report and what to expect over the next 4 weeks here in Vancouver. Hi, Ian.
1: Hi, Lorraine.
0: Oh, really good to talk to you.
1: Yeah, it's good to be back.
0: So Labor Day here in Vancouver, municipal politics really ramped up. Lots of political parties, candidates, political jockeying. Now we know who's running and what they're saying. Can you give us a summary of where things stand now, Ian?
1: Sure, a short summary, because there's lots going on. There's Vancouver voters will have 131 candidates from five different major political parties. There's other smaller ones, too. And overall, they'll be vying for 27 spots. So that's an interesting stat right there. There's eight candidates running for mayor. 56 people running for 10 council seats, 35 for 7 park board commissioner seats, and 32 for 9 school board trustee spots.
0: Holy cow. Did I hear that right? 56 running for 10 council seats.
1: That's right. 131 altogether. Get ready.
0: Wow. So, Ian, generally a winning mayor also brings a council, park board, and school board along with them. So let's focus on who's running for mayor from the five major parties. As always, let's start on the left. It was a bit of a cliffhanger for a while there.
1: It really was. After running a unique, somewhat unscripted primary, the so-called progressive parties, COPE, One City, and the Greens, have finally agreed that Councillor Pete Fry would carry the Progressives' unified torch and go for mayor. Now, occupying the political center-right is a guy named Karine Allam. He's running for the Vancouver Liberals. Now, they have no formal ties to Mark Carney's Liberal Party, but I'm sure they're not unhappy with Carney's popularity and the overall positive Liberal brand that's kicking around these days. Rebecca Bly, who's been both a former NPA and an ABC city councillor, she was just kicked out of ABC, I think, back in 2025. And it was because, and I quote, at least she said, she wasn't a core value fit. She's formed her own party called Vote Vancouver, and she's also president of the Federation of Canadian Municipalities, so is a serious candidate. So on the political right, we've got a better Vancouver, ABC. That's the incumbent, Mayor Ken Sim, whose ABC party won every seat they contested back in 2022. Mayor Sim beat incumbent Mayor Kennedy Stewart in a 2022 landslide by over 36,000 votes, and then bringing every ABC candidate to victory behind his wake. And finally, we have former ABC one-term councillor Colleen Hardwick with her Team for a Livable Vancouver. She's lost the last two elections quite badly, actually, but she and her full slate of candidates are gearing up for another run. So those are the five mayoral candidates that are running from the five major parties here who've got backing and lots of money. There's three others. A couple of them are actually political parties, but they're not well known. And I don't think they poll very well at this point. There's Mohammed Hamad. There's Emery Kalaman and Scott Gilbert. All three of them are also running for mayor.
0: Okay, so Ken Sim, along with his ABC candidates, seem to be the people to beat. What are their major themes?
1: Well, although Sim and ABC are not as popular now, as they still seem to lead the polls, at least the ones I've heard of and seen. So they've got a solid base of support, and they think public safety is still a winner. Last time it was 100 police and 100 nurses, and so I think they're staying with the public safety issue. So even after 4 years of increasing the police budget by 40%, they're going to continue that police support despite another 0% tax increase next year and this year and next year. So that means more cuts for other services to pay for the natural inflation of workers' wages and things like that at City Hall. They're really trying hard to make us forget that they raised taxes 22% over the first 3 years they were in power. but we'll see how that goes, the zero tax increase. Now, they threw their city hall staff under the bus when ABC rejected the staff's recommendations to establish 17 village development sites around the city. This was on the very last council meeting of the summer this year. But they're still committed to this official development plan that comes from Vancouver Broadway, Jericho plans, Renfrew-Rupert plans, all kinds of plans. But all in all, the official development plan still calls for significant densification across the city, and there's certainly some disagreement with that. We'll get to that later. They've invested a lot of money and the time this year, this summer especially, trying to revitalize the Granville Mall, which hasn't really worked, the mall itself, since it was established back in 1974. And this revitalization, with unexpected help from the provincial government, is targeting at getting the low-income single-room occupancy population out of the Granville Entertainment District and ironically replacing them with a more high-end alcohol and drug users. It's party time down on the mall, and they want that to continue.
0: Okay, I'll bite my tongue for my comments on yes. on all of that. What does Pete Fry, the two-term Green councillor who's now carrying the Progressive torch, say about all this?
1: Well, the Greens haven't yet put out any detailed policy beyond their core principles I picked up off their website. Climate and environment, obviously affordable housing, safe, equitable, and healthy communities, green transportation, complete communities that meet people's needs, and greater food security and less food waste. But not a lot of details around that on their website. So actually, I spoke with a Green Party spokesperson at the Main Street Car Free Day just last Sunday about this, and she actually acknowledged the lack of detail and said it was because they were still developing the mayor's campaign with Cope in One City, which I didn't know about. I haven't heard that. So I guess they're putting a joint package together for the three parties, and it's supposed to come out sometime this week. So, in fact, listeners may have already heard about this since we're recording this on Wednesday afternoon. All the parties, including Green, are reminding voters that the tax increases went up to over 22% in the first 3 years. So they're saying, don't trust this reelected ABC party to keep taxes low. That was a bit of a trick this year and a promise for next year. And again, most other parties, including the Greens, want spending to focus on the softer side of public safety, community facilities and services being a priority.
0: So COPE, the Coalition of Progressive Electors, has a great campaign slogan, Evict Ken Sim. Do their policy proposals have some detail that explains what that means or how that might play out?
1: They don't have a lot of policy for this particular election, but Sean Orr was elected councillor just last year, and COPE put out an extensive policy document that's on their website that was organized around four what they call policy fights. They like fighting words with COPE. They're fighting for housing, they're fighting for climate, they're fighting for integrity, and fighting for justice. And this campaign, they're carrying that stuff over, and they appear to be using a unique way of putting these fight details forward. They're asking voters to sign petitions on their website, advocating for five different fighting processes. They want an audit of Ken Sim when they get elected. They want no AI centers in Vancouver. They want to save arts and culture and fight for transit and fight for affordable groceries. And they've got lots of details in their petitions around that. So one assumes there'll be other policy announcements in the form of other petitions going up on their website. We'll see how all of this works. And naturally, COPE talks about increasing taxes on the wealthy.
0: Now, Ian, the third partner in this progressive coalition is One City. What does their campaign look like?
1: Well, there again, there's some details on their website focusing on local economic action and transportation and climate initiatives, but they've only made a couple of announcements. On Labor Day, they outlined a whole bunch of policies to empower Vancouver's working families. I'll let people look that up themselves. Last Sunday, at the Main Street Car Free Day, they announced what they call Connect Vancouver, focusing on expanding active and public transit options, as they say. So some of their opposition will look back on the One City's record. Councillor Lucy Maloney, who was elected along with Sean Orr a couple of years ago, has either bravely or foolishly, depending on who you talk to, she was the only councillor who voted for this villages plan. But she had a whole number of amendments in there, and I think people will try to use that as a bit of a wedge issue. But that support for the Villages Plan is in line with One City's focus on middle-income housing and its catchy six stories and corner stores across Vancouver slogan. They want to claw back the profits made through rezoning and invest that into public infrastructure. And I'm sure we'll hear more from them the closer we get to October 17th.
0: Now, polls say it's still a wide open race, with Karim Alam of the Vancouver Liberals polling relatively well. What's he promising voters?
1: Well, let's know a little bit about Alam first. He's a former campaign manager and chief of staff for a very short time with Mayor Ken Sim before an ugly breakup about 4 years ago. And he's been the campaign manager for former Conservative federal leader Erin O'Toole and provincial BC leader Kevin Falcon. And he brags that he's run in 40 campaigns and won 36 of them. So he knows how to run a political campaign. And let me tell you, he knows how to make promises. The Vancouver Liberals have six policy areas on their website with dozens of promises embedded in them. His latest promise is to pledge to hire 400 more unionized employees, QP employees, to improve the frontline service quality in Vancouver and the responsiveness. But the Vancouver and District Labor Council appears to remain unimpressed. They've only endorsed the Green, Cope, and One City candidates. So that one's going to have to sit with the unions to see whether they could support Alam on this one.
0: Now, Colleen Hardwick and her team for Livable Vancouver ran in 2022 and lost badly. Why do they think 2026 might be better?
1: Well, they're good at mobilizing people to come out and quite experienced folks to come out and criticize a lot of the development stuff that's come before council in the last while. The official development plan that I talked about earlier, the Jericho rezoning, that huge rezoning up in Point Grey. And at the last council meeting this year, they mobilized that base again, and hundreds of people came to City Hall opposing this villages, the 17 villages densification plan. And frankly, it appears they were one of the primary reasons that this plan was defeated, because ABC was a big fan of this all the way until the end when they changed positions on it. So they're using that momentum to push the message that City Hall, and I quote here, has implemented a top-down, one-size-fits-all approach to development, serving investors rather than creating the affordable, livable housing that residents need. And they've managed to hook people on this across the political spectrum with that message. They have a host of policies on their websites going into great detail on their grievances and remedies, and I'll let listeners have a look at that themselves. And finally, we have former ABC City Councillor Rebecca Bly, who was one of the disaffected ABC politicians who didn't end up in Karim Alam's Vancouver Liberal slate. A lot of those people went directly from ABC over to the Liberal side. But she founded a new party. She calls it Vote Vancouver and has a limited number of pretty unknown folks running with her. They've got policies up on their websites focusing on housing, on transportation, on public infrastructure, and economic developments. But it's hard to see Rebecca Bly making much of an impression. It's a really crowded field, and she doesn't have the profile that lifts her over a lot of the middle-of-the-road overlapping policies she has. So we'll see if she can up her game over the next 4 weeks, but she may be one of the ones who end up near the bottom. So anyways, that's all that fits, Lorraine. That's it.
0: Well, thanks so much, Ian. It sounds like it's going to be a wild ride.
1: Yes.
0: I've been speaking with Ian Mass, who is here with his City Beat Report, kickoff for the fall.
2: Lorraine spoke with Ian Mass on Wednesday. This is Red Eye on Vancouver Cooperative Radio, CFRO 100.5 FM. My name is Jane Williams. Coming up next, Winning Streak by Glenn Hansard.

0: That was Glenn Hansard with a track called Winning Streak from the album Didn't He Ramble. Next up, my conversation with Corey Balsam of Independent Jewish Voices Canada. For years, Independent Jewish Voices Canada, alongside the Global Justice Coalition and Palestinian groups, have been organizing for Canada to impose meaningful sanctions on Israel and its illegal settlement enterprise. On September 8th, that pressure helped bring about an important development as Canada, the United Kingdom, France, and 9 other nations announced trade restrictions and sanctions targeting illegal Israeli settlements in the occupied West Bank. I'm joined now by Corey Balsam, National Coordinator of IJV Canada, to talk about what Canada has promised to do and what more needs to be done. Hello, Corey.
1: Hello.
0: So let's start with that. What exactly has Canada said that it will do?
1: What we saw on September 8th was 12 countries, so all European countries plus Canada. Canada's now developed a habit of working very closely with Europe, saying that they're committing to a ban of the import of products from illegal Israeli settlements. So there was one statement with those 12 countries. Some of these countries, such as Ireland, Belgium, Spain, are much farther along and already have legislation and bans on the books, but others are new to this. And so there was that statement. There was another statement with just Canada, the UK, and France, which said they were committing to the settlement goods ban. And also there was a line saying, the exact quote is that they promised to impose targeted measures against settlements and those who facilitate them or profit from them.
0: And do we know what those targeted measures are going to be?
1: We do not. We also don't know exactly how an import ban would be enforced in Canada, what that would look like. The European Union has for some time required distinguishing settlement products from Israeli products. But we know there was a recent report that went into detail on this. We know that they're not very capable of doing that.

0: has been able to get around it in many, many ways. So for just the import ban, it would require quite a bit of work on our end to figure out the traceability and the customs enforcement and really actually making it move beyond words and into some economic pressure. And I say some because if we're just talking about settlement products, that we don't have a huge import of products from Israeli settlements. There are things like dates. For example, Costco, some people might see dates through Mehedrin, Dead Sea Salts, but it is quite limited. So yeah, just on the import product ban, there would be some work to be done, and that's something that we're going to be trying to help the government with.
1: Now, in a statement, you say that you'd like to see Canada follow the UK's lead. What has the UK said that it will do?
0: Yeah, so the UK, a lot of the focus around this has been in the UK and the new leadership of the Labour Party and the new Prime Minister. And so they've gone quite a bit beyond a settlement goods ban. They've talked about sanctions on construction and infrastructure and financing, things that support the occupation. They've called for a ban on advertising settlement properties. I don't know if in Vancouver that we've had any of these, but there have been some quite high profile instances of real estate sales that have taken place at synagogues in Montreal and Toronto, at least, where settlement properties have been on sale. And that's recently an issue in the UK as well. So they have named that, which is quite significant. And they also have talked about tightening restrictions on exports, including weapons, but going beyond that to anything that is seen as materially contributing to the occupation. So those are just some of the aspects. The UK has also given a nod to recognize the International Court of Justice's 2024 decision in which it declared the occupation illegal. Before that, it was legal technically, and there were legal parameters around it, but it is illegal according to the International Court of Justice, and that actually requires third-party states to take certain measures, such as doing everything that it can to put an end to it and also not being complicit in any way. So I think the UK has done quite a bit to move in that direction. There are criticisms and there are quite a few loopholes, but it goes way beyond, of course, what Canada has said. But to be fair, Canada has not really announced in any detail, and I think they're still working out the parameters, what precisely Canada will be doing in this regard.
1: I want to talk about what's happening in the West Bank, because there's a specific illegal settlement program called E1 that's of particular concern. What is E1?
0: E1 is a zone of the West Bank between Jerusalem and Ma'ale Dumim. It's basically right in the middle, just to the east of Jerusalem, between Jerusalem and the border with Jordan. And it's long been seen as kind of the nail in the coffin, let's say, of the two-state solution. It would almost completely divide the north and the south of the West Bank. In this case, directly Ramallah and Bethlehem, Ramallah north and Bethlehem south. So it's been sort of, there's just been so much settlement building and construction and so many steps to, of course, make the so-called two-state solution impossible by the Israelis. But this is one that I think, Western countries have named explicitly. Various actors have said, if this goes through, that's it. This is the end, right? And of course, we have an Israeli government that is doing everything that it can to ensure that a Palestinian state does not come into existence. So that's basically what this is. There is now a call for tenders that's received quite a bit of attention, in part because of some of the work that we and our allies have been doing. A call for tenders, which keeps on being pushed, but the latest date is October 19th, which was just a few days before the Israeli election. And quite a bit of advocacy and organizing has gone into getting governments to put pressure on the Israelis in relation to that date. And we've actually seen Canada come out shortly before, just at the end of August, shortly before the settlement ban announcement, business advisory for Canadian companies not to get involved, not to in any way contribute to E1, because you have had and you do have various international companies doing various aspects of logistics and with reconstruction, with financing, et cetera. So they've put out an advisory. We are now pushing on the government to really, you know, if time is limited, because I think, I mean, it is, but in terms of putting together what exactly their package looks like, we are suggesting that they focus very precisely on E1 to begin with, and to prohibit any Canadian participation or support for E1 with sanctions as consequences. So that's something we're doing actively now. And I think a number of European governments are sort of aligned on. We'll see. I mean, this is sort of the test case at this point, right? Will this pressure result in Israel changing course to some extent? You know, that's one question. The other question is, like, are these governments really willing to go all in and try to put an end to this settlement expansion and the occupation more generally? So this is a call on the government to really move on this.
1: What's the most important next step that we need to be pressuring the Canadian government to take?
0: As I said, I think E1 is really a kind of urgent test in the very short term. It's mid-September right now. So I think we want to see the government taking some action within the next month. And beyond that, of course, we're not just talking about E1. E1 is not the only problem. What we want to see from the government is the government taking concrete action to essentially sanction the occupation and any association with the occupation. That is what the International Court of Justice decision requires of third-party states. And we're actually working with our allies and partners to put forward ways in which the Canadian government can actually do that in detail and in concrete ways, how they can distinguish between settlements and Palestinian communities in the occupied territory. You know, and I should have also said, when it comes just to this import, the settlement goods ban, I think we should be encouraging the government to take a larger kind of approach that in a sort of larger way. They should include services. They should include investments. They should also include any ways in which Canadians help, right? Like we could have a situation in which a Canadian investment company is funding a settlement business, and that's allowed, but the products wouldn't be allowed to be imported, right? So I think there's a lot of work to be done to make sure that this is coherent and it actually has an impact, because the purpose would be, of course, to apply a degree of pressure on Israel to stop. Israel has been able to get away with what it has because of impunity from countries like Canada that have allowed it to just go further and further and take more and more land and kill more and more Palestinians. It's really time. And I think we're seeing encouraging signs of things shifting slightly, but we need to maintain that pressure.
1: Well, thank you so much for speaking with me today, Corey.
0: My absolute pleasure.
1: I've been speaking with Corey Balsam, National Coordinator of Independent Jewish Voices Canada. I spoke with Corey Balsam on Tuesday. This is Red Eye on Vancouver Cooperative Radio, CFRO 100.5 FM. My name is Jane Williams. We're kicking off our new season with a new one-hour format. At 11 o'clock, you can hear the first edition of De Facto Radio, produced by a nonprofit work-around co-op that does investigative reporting. In their opening show, they're going to talk with two journalists who uncovered collusion between Canada's spy agency and fossil fuel corporations. And now we're going to hear Leroy Stagger with a track called Count to 10, and it's from the album 3 AM Revelations.

0: That was Count to Ten by Leroy Stagger. He's going to be performing at St. James Hall this coming Friday, September 26. You're listening to Red Eye on Vancouver Cooperative Radio, CFRO 100.5 FM. My name is Jane Williams. Now, here are Lorraine Chisholm and Veronique Siufi to talk about BC's racial housing gap.
1: Systemic racism and historical displacement have created profound disparities in housing outcomes across British Columbia. Indigenous and racialized communities are significantly less likely to own a home, and they're also more likely to face core housing need, evictions, and homelessness. In a new report by the BC Society for Policy Solutions, they say BC has a racial housing gap that colorblind policy will never close. Veronique Siufi is racial and socioeconomic equity researcher and policy analyst at BC Policy, and I'm pleased that she's here with me now. Hello, Veronique.
2: Hello, thanks for having me.
1: When you talk about a racialized housing gap, describe what that looks like for people in the province of BC.
2: Yeah, so when we talk about, you know, we can start with home ownership. There's the whole housing continuum, as it's called, you know, from home ownership or rental housing or emergency services to not having a house at all. So, you know, if we start at owning a home, what that means is, you know, compared to the BC average, for example, Arab, Latin American, and Black households are more than 30 percentage points behind in home ownership. Compared to white households, it's over 35 percentage points behind white households. So there's a huge gap between the BC average or white households and what Arab, Latin American, and Indigenous, West Asian, Filipino, they're all falling quite far behind in home ownership rates compared to the average.
1: Now, some people might look at that and assume that, well, racialized newcomers just require time to establish themselves in the housing market. Does that bear out?
2: Yeah, I understand that thinking, right? That our racial diversity is definitely driven by immigration. So it's for sure plausible to attribute these gaps to that immigration pattern that, like, you know, newcomers just need the time to establish themselves in the housing market. But when we look at it over time, that gap does not correct over time. So looking at it over time means looking at the second generation, the third generation, you know, people that have been admitted for more than 10 years or less than 10 years, you know, does that gap close over generations? And we find that that gap persists. So it does not get corrected by time. A racialized person, you know, born here or second generation or third generation are still seeing quite major housing gaps compared to not a visible minority household, so a white household, in other words. But the other example would be Indigenous communities who, you know, predate white settlers on this land. And so, you know, it's not a matter of being a newcomer and having to establish themselves. They're still facing a 20 percentage point gap compared to the average provincial population, you know, despite that continuous presence on these lands. So that's obviously reflects a system that's got some structural exclusion rather than, you know, the merit-based market that we are told we live in.
1: Well, let's talk about that a little bit, because you say that land ownership and by extension, home ownership has been a dominant mechanism for building wealth in BC. What are some of the ways that colonialism has driven the system that deprives racialized people of that wealth and that security?
2: Yeah, I often use, I've seen, you know, I'm borrowing this from the internet. I've seen this on the internet, but I love the analogy of the game of Monopoly, you know, of imagine you're playing Monopoly, but for the first 20 rounds or 30 or 40 or, you know, let's say, what are we, 150 years old? So let's say the first 80 rounds, you know, you are not allowed to buy any property. You start off with less money, you know, and obviously who's going to win the game at the end of the game is going to be your opponent that was allowed to buy property the whole time and to whom you're going to owe rent over time. And so I often use this analogy to explain why the things that have happened, you know, seemingly so long ago still impact housing today. So we know about the genocide of Indigenous people from the settling of this land, the ongoing ethnic cleansing of Indigenous people. But what this looked like in terms of land as also, you know, as white settlers came to BC, the province chose to unsettle Indigenous people from the specific lands that white settlers coveted most, you know. Businesses that I'm thinking real estate businesses like the Guinness family, for example, were the owners of the British Pacific properties. You know, they bought up swaths of land, particularly in the lower mainland around Vancouver, some of the nicest parts of land. And they made rules that Indigenous people, Asian people, Black people could not own those properties. And there was even strict rules about whether they could live in the properties only as staff, only as help. And so, you know, that was from starting from the 1900s through the 1930s. Some of these titles are still found to carry those racial restrictions that we found some as recently as 2014, although people are not exactly checking, you know, the title language. So there could still be some out there. So these are the kind of things that, you know, from early on excluded people. Then we get in the 70s, institutions like the housing authorities establishing Black neighborhoods as industrial. You know, we've got the guy that was zoning Vancouver's first city plan. He was actually a segregationist from the U.S. and zoned Hogan's Alley, the city's Black neighborhood, as industrial, meaning mortgage, repair, financing, all of that was cut off from those homes. So, of course, they end up in disrepair. And then the city uses that to justify, we've got to tear down this community. It's in disrepair. Let's build the viaduct on top of that. So those are kind of the recent histories that have created this uneven setup that we have today.
1: What about the current rental market? Well, let's look at the current rental market for racialized people in this province. Where do the inequities show up there?
2: Yeah, so of course, because these folks are less likely to be homeowners, racialized and Indigenous households end up in the rental market. And in a previous report I did on a national scale, where there's a lot more studies of racial disparities, there is research that shows that there's flat out racism in the rental market, meaning that, you know, landlords will explicitly or implicitly refuse housing to folks because they're Indigenous or racialized, or things that go with being Indigenous and racialized, larger family units needing more space. So then the result of this is that Indigenous and racialized households find themselves more likely to be in core housing need. And so, okay, what does core housing need? This is a Statistics Canada definition. It essentially means that, you know, it's got three factors to it. So it could be that the place that you live in needs major repairs. You know, it's not really adequate housing. It could be affordability. It means that it costs more than 30% of your, you know, pre-tax household income. Or it could be suitability. So this means the size of it. You know, we have like a national occupancy standard. And so this could mean that the size of it doesn't fit the size of your household. And I'm sure this is, you know, will ring true for folks who are in like Vancouver, for example, with all these 400, 500 square foot units. We can kind of get a sense of what that might mean for people here. And so, you know, we find that in renter households, 46% of Arab and 44% of South Asian families, for example, are occupying units that are too small compared to, you know, 10% of white renters.
1: Veronique, if we're to look at systemic solutions for these housing problems, how should a racial equity lens fit into that picture?
2: Yeah, so this is something that I have a hard time convincing people of because, you know, we look at our policy and we think, oh, it's racially neutral. It's race neutral. So that means it's even. It's equal for everybody. But if we go back to my, you know, Monopoly analogy, if suddenly in the middle of that game of Monopoly that I said started out uneven, you know, you started out with less money and you started out for the first 20, 30, 80 rounds not being able to buy any property. And then suddenly you make the rules even. You're not going to be able to win the game regardless by the end of the game. You're still going to lose. And so this is kind of the analogy I use to argue for why we need to look at race when we're designing policy. So, you know, first of all, we need the numbers. You know, we need our province, we need the municipalities to be looking at racial inequality in housing when they're designing their housing policy. We need to acknowledge the things that have led to this inequality in the first place. And beyond, you know, territorial acknowledgements, how do we write that into solutions? So that means, first of all, giving some of the land back so that Indigenous communities can establish their own housing solutions. So we've seen a really great example of that with the Senoc Towers in Vancouver that have created a ton of housing units for the Squamish Nation. But there's also other, the Aboriginal Housing Management Authority has a 10-year urban, rural, and northern housing strategy for Indigenous people in BC. If that was fully funded, that would go a long way to addressing the housing inequality for Indigenous folks in the province. And then better rental protections. That's a huge part of this. So we've got here, you know, our rental increase protection is tied to the tenancy, not the unit. That means that a landlord is incentivized, you know, if they want to make extra money on their investment, they're incentivized to find a reason to kick people out so that they can establish a new tenancy at the latest market rates rather than keep the tenant that's kind of dragging down their ability to make more profit on their unit. Other places have that protection on rent increases tied to the unit itself. So, you know, housing is not so much for profit, and that protects people from ending up evicted for spurious reasons, essentially. And evictions, of course, are a major cause of homelessness. And so that would help reduce the amount of people that end up in homelessness. So those are just a few examples.
1: Well, it's been good to talk to you about this and good to just take a look at this, because housing is just so critical. It's like a base for everything.
2: A human right, you might say.
1: A human right. Some of us might say it's a human right.
2: Yeah.
1: Well, there's a lot more to learn from your research, so we'll have to point people towards your full report on the bcpolicy.ca website, but it's been really good talking with you.
2: Thanks for having me.
1: I've been speaking with Véronique Siouffi. Véronique is racial and socioeconomic equity researcher and policy analyst at the BC Society for Policy Solutions. And you can find that policy brief and the full report at bcpolicy.ca.
0: Lorraine spoke with Véronique Siouffi on Wednesday. This is Red Eye on Vancouver Cooperative Radio, CFRO 100.5 FM. Coming up next at 11 o'clock, the first edition of De Facto Radio, produced by a team of award-recognized journalists. So be sure to stay tuned for that. And at 11:30, James Mingy and Lawrence Gatnell will be here to fill us in on what's happening here at Co-op Radio these days. A music producer this week was Ray Bolin. The final two tracks he selected for us are by way of tribute to Dolly Parton, who passed away last month. Here she is with Seven Bridges Road, followed by Coat of Many Colors.

many colors Joseph wore, and then she said, perhaps this coat will bring you good luck and happiness. And I just couldn't wait to wear it, and Mama blessed

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And oh, I couldn't understand it, for I felt I was rich. And I told them all the love my mama sewed in every stitch. And I told them all the story mama told me while she sewed, and how my coat of many colors was worth more.

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Follow us on Blue Sky at Red Eye Radio to find out more. Red Eye is a collective effort. Regular contributors include Ian Mass, James Mingy, Alan Jensen, Chris Pizek, and Ray Bolin. 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
0: 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Well, we are really excited to be here today, and it's great to be with you, Emma.
1: Thank you for having me, David.
0: Yeah, this is the first day we're bringing our investigative journalism project onto the airwaves. Yeah. Some of you might remember me from a few years ago. I ran The Pulse on CFRO during the pandemic, and before that was on Media Mornings for years. But Emma, you're
1: Brand new.
0: Welcome.
1: Yeah, my first time on the radio.
0: This is great. You've done lots of podcasts, of course.
1: That's true. Yes, I have. But never on the radio. It feels a little bit different.
0: Yeah. So before we go any further, we want to acknowledge we're broadcasting from the unceded Coast Salish territories of the Squamish, Musqueam, and Tsleil-Waututh Nations. Mm-hmm. Emma, let's just chat briefly about De Facto Journalism Co-op before we get into our show today.
1: Sure. Yeah. We launched in May, on May 1st, International Workers' Day. Yes, May Day. We're a nonprofit, worker-owned cooperative of investigative journalists, reporters, editors, and photographers based here in so-called British Columbia.
0: Yeah, and as I said, just like this show, we shine a light on systems of power. There's six of us, and we own our workplace. It's a democratic workplace, and we're investigative journalists. So we're trying to dig into information that people won't get from authorities like police, prisons, immigration, all these, and hopefully help shine a light and make some change.
1: Yeah, absolutely. We hope that our journalism scrutinizes power in its many forms: law enforcement, family policing, prisons, immigration, health, housing, all of the systems that sort of guide and dominate people's lives. And we also want to explore solutions at a systemic level.
0: All right. Well, let's get right on into today's interview. Yesterday, I spoke with two journalists who were just shortlisted for the province's top prize, a Webster Award for Business Reporting.
1: Yeah, very exciting. Based in northern BC, Matt Simmons is a freelance journalist who has written extensively for the Narwhal, and Zach Vissera is with the Investigative Journalism Foundation.

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1: Pleasure to be here.
2: Thanks for having us.
0: Yeah, well, congratulations, just to start off, on your nomination for Jack Webster. It's in the Business Reporting Excellence category, which is really cool to see a business story that's so much about intelligence gathering and spying and energy and companies in that category, because often business reporting isn't so hard-hitting.
2: I was very happy to see us get the nomination too, because you're right. Normally, a business, when you think about business journalism, you don't think about spies sharing information with companies, but it is ultimately a business story. I'm glad that it was recognized as such.
1: It kind of speaks to the way, like, you know, these categories like a business reporting or labor reporting or I don't know, union reporting, like they don't have to be dull and dry, even though sometimes I think we have a preconceived idea that those stories are a bit drier. This is like a really fascinating and relevant story to the business world. Like that is exactly what it's about. Yeah. And I mean, to be able to get a little bit of insight and access into, you know, the most powerful businesses and what they're up to is, I mean, Zach, that's all credit to Zach. And then I just supported like pulling it together and seeing it through. So
0: let's talk about the story first for listeners who don't know it. So it was a collaboration between the Investigative Journalism Foundation and the Narwhal. And it looks at how a Canadian oil and gas firm, TC Energy, pushed Canada's spy agency to start sharing government intelligence with the wealthiest companies.
2: The proposal was to share intelligence with companies that had annual revenues of $500 million a year or more. So we're not talking about small companies here. We're talking about the most powerful, richest firms in the country.
0: So maybe, Zach, could you break down, you know, how you started looking into this? And Matt, also jump in. What led to this story?
2: The whole thing was started by a single piece of paper. The IJF has a database called Open by Default, which is this massive repository of completed federal access to information requests. And I sometimes just dig through it in the way that like you sometimes dig through your attic or like things in your closet to see what you've forgotten in there. And I found this really intriguing chain of emails between David Vigneault, who is the former spy master, the sort of top dog at CSIS, and TC Energy. And I was like, why is an oil company corresponding with the head of CSIS?
0: This is Q from 007, you know?
2: Yeah. And it was just this random document that an ATIP that had been filed by someone else completed. And then we had just, you know, suddenly was in front of us. And when I read it, what it really was a very detailed proposal about CSIS sharing intelligence with private companies, with large companies in Canada. And even the proposal of the creation of essentially a council of companies, these, you know, companies that have revenues of $500 million or more, would receive these briefings from CSIS. When I started Googling a bit about this, I found out that the person who had written on this topic previously, on this relationship between TC Energy and CSIS, was none other than Matt, who I had worked with previously. And so 10 minutes later, I'm on the phone with him. And we start to devise a plan to dig into this.
1: I mean, the IJF database is amazing. You can also, in BC here or federally, you can go on proactive disclosure. All the FOI requests I've ever done will be on the BC website. I get these waves of inspiration. I'm like, okay, I'm going to file, you know, 40 FOIs today and just like fire them off. And I'm sitting on documents that I, you know, got 3 years ago that, I mean, if some journalist goes onto that proactive disclosure website and finds something that I asked for and runs with it, I am very, very happy for that, because there are too many stories, too many secrets, and not enough time. And there's too few of us who are digging into it.
2: You call it waves of inspiration. I call it like a state of psychosis. You know what I mean? When I'm just filing all these requests or just digging through it. But it pays off. You find stuff like this, this sort of bombshell email just in the middle of this giant pile of documents.
0: We're obviously huge fans of FOIs at De Facto. More than half of our stories so far have been based on FOIs of different sorts. Yet, you know, in my personal experience, I'd kind of given up on them as a journalist and focused more on sourcing journalism and relationships. And because my experience was just getting either stonewalled or so delayed that I'd already left most outlets years after I'd requested them.
1: Like Zach found this, you know, bombshell piece of communications and then linked it to previous reporting I'd done, which was in part what you're talking about, like that source building and like cultivating these relationships and sticking to a beat for a long time and seeing like the actual impacts on the ground of decisions that are being made in corporate offices. And so being able to then thread those things together, I think was super interesting. And that story too, like Zach happened to be at what it was like a spy conference, and he, you know, sent me a message. He's like, hey, should I corner, you know, Vigneault? And like, hell yeah, man, go like do it.
0: I feel like it's only in Canada do we have like a conference that's for all the spies.
2: And you invite, they invited me. They invited, I'm the opposite of a spy. I'm telling everyone very loudly what I'm up to. It was a bad decision on their part.
0: Tell us a little bit about the actual contents of the story.
2: This was something that TC Energy had kind of floated directly to David Vigneault. And the suggested convener of that group was the Business Council of Canada, which is this very large sort of network of very powerful Canadian companies. I think they have over 170 members. Those include TC Energy. So those groups together were kind of the force pushing for this, and doing so very effectively and directly to Vigneault. What we found in the story was that this lobbying towards Vigneault to convince him to share more, for CSIS to share more intelligence with private companies, was actually well received by him. We got copies of email records where after Vigneault was getting these requests from TC Energy, he not only says thank you for this, he says basically says, I think this is a good idea. I think our interests are aligned.
0: This will help advance our shared interests. Like our spy agency that's supposed to be overseas only, not domestic, would have a shared interest with an energy company.
2: Exactly. Yes. And, you know, not only does he say this, but he also forwards on some of their correspondence and their proposal and, you know, connects them with senior bureaucrats who are actually working at that time on modernizing CSIS's information sharing legislation. And as it happens, after this lobbying took place, the law was changed to allow CSIS to more easily share intelligence with groups outside government. And that doesn't just include companies, I should note. That could also be, for example, members of parliament. There were obviously some very real concerns about members of parliament not being informed about efforts of foreign states to spy on them and to monitor them. It could include First Nations. It could include municipal and provincial governments, but it also does include private companies. And we heard directly from some of those companies at the aforementioned conference that, yeah, they were getting briefings from CSIS now. So by all accounts, while they didn't get the Security Council they had envisioned, they did succeed to some degree in shaping legislation in Canada to make it easier for private companies to get government intelligence and government secrets.
0: What kind of intelligence are we talking about? Like, I understand it's not classified, but it's sensitive. What does that mean?
2: It could be classified. It could be any level of intelligence that's shared with these groups. So it's not just like stuff that is, considered open source per se. The rationale that I heard from people at this conference and from business leaders I talked to is that this intelligence sharing was necessary because Canadian companies face increasingly complex threats posed by foreign actors and foreign groups. So the big thing here is like cyber attacks, basically. Like there was a lot of reference to cyber attacks from places like Iran, North Korea, China against large Canadian companies, perhaps seeking to frustrate their operations or obtain trade secrets or obtain internal information that could be useful to their business interests or their geopolitical interests. And that was the line I heard kind of over and over again at this conference. And increasingly, a lot of these cyber attacks are coming at companies of varying sizes. They're targeting sort of unconventional targets like water utilities or small government operations. And so the rationale from the business community and from CSIS is, well, these guys aren't playing by the rules anymore. They're not just going after the state. And we want to be able to tell companies when they need to look out for something and help them justify the expense of shoring up cybersecurity. Because we can't just say you all need to invest in cybersecurity. We need to show them specific threats that are coming their way. And that was kind of the justification there. But I think the thrust of the story, and this is where I think Matt can come in here, is that if you're allowing CSIS to share internal and secret intelligence with companies, there are a lot of ways that could play out domestically too. that are maybe not in that spirit of frustrating the ambitions of foreign actors, that maybe have a more civil rights aspect to them.
0: Well, we look at the CSIS sort of mandate, which is counterterrorism, security screening, and protecting critical infrastructure. That last one is the key bit. And that's been a movement since even the Stephen Harper days around the RCMP's integrated national security teams, for instance, monitoring demonstrators, monitoring First Nations leaders critical of the Enbridge pipeline in particular, and then from their whole realm of critical infrastructure that's now considered part of CSIS's mandate. Matt, let's go to you. What are some of the concerns you heard about information sharing between the spy service and companies?
1: Really key thing here is we don't know what information is being shared and with whom. And we don't even know what to ask. And that information will never make it to us, even if you knew what questions to ask, because it will be restricted, right? It'll be protected under law. And so I think it's like, the people I spoke to were sort of saying those cyber threats, those you know, issues, let's say, like, you know, a bad actor from a company who wants to mess with Canadian businesses in some way. I think that's a legitimate thing, I guess, you know, that if CSIS knows that's coming, for them to have the means to tell that company, hey, watch out, this attack is coming, we've got word of this. Like, you know, you don't want to see some, you know, massive strike on, like, I don't know, like Zach was saying, like water utilities, like suddenly the water's off. But what happens is, you know, this erosion of transparency and this sort of like carte blanche that's given to CSIS to share information can then... It opens up this possibility for abuse, essentially. Like, you know, the companies, the powerful companies and the government then, and the very secretive part of the government, have an open channel of communication. Now, we don't know what's being shared. And the concerns are, for example, if the private company is collecting information, for example, of like land defenders or activists or even just community leaders opposed to a particular project that the government wants to see built, and certainly the company wants to see built, then is there an open channel of communication in which that company can then share all that information that it's gathered with CSIS? And then CSIS is, you know, potentially having a database on individuals that is, you know, not proper and not respecting their rights to privacy. CSIS maintains it does not do that. They, like, you know, emphatically said, we will not collect information on private citizens. However, there was a little nuanced wording there, which allows a little wiggle room in my mind anyway, that, like, yeah, it's like, it's kind of like these, I don't know, like you see it all over the place. You see it in, you know, injunctions, you see it in environmental assessments. It's, you know, the comma where possible or if possible, or, you know, it's subject to the, you know, judgment call of the company or of the police force or, you know, the spy agency, et cetera. I'm not a fan of those clauses because they leave room for abuse, right? Like if somebody wants to take advantage of that, they can.
0: Well, also a private company is entitled to do whatever it wants. If it provided lists of, say, protester activities or dissidents that they thought might pose a threat to their infrastructure, is your national intelligence agency going to delete that email? Like it seems like if your intelligence gathering is your job, that's information, that's intelligence.
2: And I think that comes down to one of the big issues with this is that even if there is no law being broken here, hypothetically, even if everyone is playing by the rules perfectly, and again, as Matt laid out very eloquently, there's every possibility that's not happening. one point that was raised to us by the BC Civil Liberties Association that I thought was important was that this is going to have a chilling effect on protest movements. Because if you are a land defender or you are someone who is opposed to the activities of a major corporation where you live and you want to go protest that corporation, maybe you even want to do some kind of civil disobedience –

0: data that's being collected about people voicing dissent and gets shared between parties, quote, the more consequences can flow for all those people. That is something that, you know, could make people think twice.
1: I wrote a follow-up to our piece a couple weeks later and talked to some people who had found out during that Northern Gateway pipeline period, which is up where I live in Northwest BC, that they found that their conversations were recorded and that they were being spied on, and they were scared by it. Like they were, these are community organizers and just people who, you know, care, basically, who care about, you know, their communities and their environment. And yeah, they're not keen on a bitumen pipeline, which is, you know, it's a position that is perfectly legitimate to hold in our society and to like disagree with that as a way forward. But I certainly don't think that it's right that they were then target of surveillance for going and hanging out, you know, with a group of a dozen people in a small First Nations community and having a chat about, you know, are they going to paint some signs and go, you know, have a little march in a little northern town. That does make you think twice. Wait a second, like, I don't know if I should do that now. And then you're like looking over your shoulder and, you know, like, am I being followed?
0: This isn't just a throwback to the Harper years. Carney's resurfaced the idea of a new bitumen pipeline. So even though, say, Trans Mountain is continuing, we're pushing for, we need more supply for LNG, for natural gas, fracked gas. And this potential pipeline, despite opposition, you know, is something that Carney and Alberta have said are essential and is subject now to this memorandum between the province and the feds. So, you know, it's back on the table. And people need to know if they can express their views about this, regardless of what those views are.
2: I was even going to bring up data centers as a potential other application of this.
0: Like for artificial intelligence.
2: That's right. No, because the current government has talked about having quote unquote sovereign data centers as being a national priority, something they're deeply invested in and something that they want to make happen. There's obviously been widespread opposition to many of these centers and communities across the country. And if you look at the phrasing of like how CSIS lays out their information sharing protocol, they talk about the idea that there is a reasonable suspicion that someone is planning activities that fit within the scope of their mandate, which is threats to the security of Canada, including violent extremism. So what is sort of the, you know, what is the security of Canada? If you think about data security as part of that, and if you consider these centers as being an integral part of that framework, then yeah, someone could potentially argue and justify that we need to share information about threats to these centers with the companies that are building them, right? There's, you can see that pathway there, how that could come into play.
0: Before we wrap up, I just want to read a little bit from what CSIS told you, Zach. Spelled your name wrong, but you know, the intelligence agencies can't be that smart.
2: No one ever spells my name right whenever they respond to me. It's just my life. It's always Z-A. I was kind of charmed by that. I was like, thank God.
0: All CSIS investigative activities have to meet clear thresholds laid out in law and comply with law and ministerial directions. And CSIS also said that, yes, it is considering these partnerships with private interests, but they are, let me pull this up, not authorized to disclose any personal information of a Canadian citizen, permanent resident, or individual in Canada, unless it is about the recipient of the disclosure. So they're saying that... obviously, this is not something as it's perceived by civil liberties lawyers and advocates. That's reassuring. Any last thoughts before we wrap today about, you know, what might come of this?
1: It'll be interesting to see how the federal designation plays into this. So you've got this major projects office. You've got, you know, there's kind of tossing around of words like critical infrastructure. And so... at what point does a project that the federal government is interested in, at least, or is, you know, publicly supporting, at what point does it become a private investment that is then subject to a national security issue? And then I think CSIS can kind of do what it likes, you know, to some degree. And, you know, they say they won't collect that information,

0: but I feel like there's a distinction there that they can and would if there was, as I say, you know, reasonable suspicion. But that, you know, what does that actually mean? I'm not sure. So I'm interested in, you know, what's, it's like what's coming with Carney, you know, like, you know, where, when these projects, you know, you're talking about, you know, the next, you know, version of Northern Gateway being back on the table. There's LNG pipelines. Are these national security issues?
1: A lot of this is eye of the beholder, who gets to make that call. And it's not clear what exactly the overseer or counterguard is against it, potentially. I think that's a big part of it here, too. I don't have a really eloquent point to make. I don't have a really smart way of knowing where things are going next. I will say that CSIS does continue to breed Canadian businesses, as well as other groups outside government. They've been really aggressively briefing First Nations in the North, for example, about foreign threats to the Arctic recently, which is something that I've been following. I would love to, before we wrap up, really briefly convey cornering David Vigneault and what that experience was like. While we were working on the story, I got invited to this sort of Canadian security conference. And lo and behold, a lot of people from the Business Council of Canada and CSIS were there. And then I find out that Vigneault is there because the president of the Business Council of Canada, during a speech, calls Vigneault a friend and says they text frequently.
2: A dear friend.
1: Yes, a dear friend. Vigneault is no longer with CSIS. He now works for a private intelligence firm in the United States. But once I learned he was there, I was like, okay, this is our best shot at actually getting him. And so I did corner David Vigneault and say, hey, I want to talk to you about this. And of course, his face turned into this kind of flat pane of glass. And he said, you know, no comments, you know, talk to my company. I think if I am on a list, it's probably for doing that. I think buttonholing David Vigneault may have put me on a list.
2: Well, I'm so glad that you did. Thank you so much for talking about the story, but more so, thank you for writing it and the work that you're doing. And congratulations on your nomination for Excellence in Business Reporting to the Jack Webster Foundation. That's a big honor just to be nominated, and I wish you the best of luck.
0: Thanks, David.
1: Thank you. Fingers crossed.
3: That was Zach Fassera with the Investigative Journalism Foundation and freelance reporter Matt Simmons, who co-published this Webster Award-nominated story in The Narwhal.
2: And you can find a link to their story on our website, defactomedia.ca/radio. Oh, it was a great interview, and I just love how obsessed they are with getting this guy at the conference and just describing this sort of sleuth work they did.
3: Yeah, absolutely. We love a combination of some good FOI work with some gumshoe, boots on the ground journalism. Yeah, it was fantastic and a really shocking story.
2: Yeah, really. Check it out, everyone, on our website. Please and do. We'll post it also to our Instagram, I think. So, yeah, it was really great. Thanks a lot for Zach and Matt for sharing that with us.
3: Yeah, absolutely. Thank you to them.
2: All right, that's all for our first episode of De Facto Radio. 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
3: Of course. Thank you for having me, David. I'm so happy you spearheaded this.
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0: From the traditional, ancestral, and unceded territory of the Squamish, Musqueam, and Tsleil-Waututh Nations, you're listening to Vancouver Co-op Radio, CFRO 100.5 FM. Good morning, and welcome to This Show Has No Name, Co-op Radio's irony-free no-name radio show. Sometimes original, sometimes syndicated, and always eclectic. Whatever we have lying around in the tickle trunk is ripe for airing. And I'm your host, James Mingy, here in the studio with Laurence Gatinel. Hello, Laurence.
1: Hello. Oh my God, I was able to put myself on air. Woo! We wouldn't believe I'm on staff. And I'm supposed to know how to use that board. Hello, Jim. So what are we doing today?
0: Yes, I know. Well, I'm not entirely sure. I know we're, well, we're talking about some of the changes going on around Co-op Radio, let people know about our fall fun drive coming up in November, and our annual general meeting in late November, but talk a little bit about new shows that are coming on board Co-op Radio, and play a little bit of music along the way.
1: Right.
0: Speaking of music, shall we start with this is a piece called City Lights by Oscar Peterson.

0: but we only have a half an hour of airtime. So much as we love Oscar Peterson at this station, we can't listen to him all the time.
1: We should.
0: We should, yes.
1: Sometimes we should.
0: The Oscar Peterson station. Anyway, Laurent, so I know we wanted to talk about maybe some new shows. And so what is there to say about new shows?
1: Well, as you know, actually we're here this morning because, as you know by now, Red Eye went from 2 hour to 1 hour.
0: And welcome back after their summer holiday, too.
1: We are so happy to have them back. We already have some message. We receive already some message saying, yeah, they're back. That's great. That's great. So it's indeed amazing. And we've been very lucky to have a new show just after Red Eye now at 11 a.m. called De Facto Radio. You heard the first episode today, so they will be back every week.
0: And longtime listeners will probably remember David Ball from the old Media Morning show we had years ago, as well as The Pulse that aired just before we had to shut everything down at the start of this dreadful pandemic that is now just a long and miserable memory, I hope.
1: So,
0: but
1: yeah,
0: it's good to hear him back on the air.
1: Absolutely. And starting next week, you will have a rotating cast of arts show to fill the 11:30 to noon slot, and everything happening in Vancouver until we have a regular arts show running on that slot.
0: Right.
1: So it's coming up, and I think it will be ready in October, at the beginning of October. Another new show, so we're onboarding new shows, so we cannot really talk about the one that we do know. We have some music show coming, a pretty good one, that will be coming probably in 2 or 3 weeks, so we'll talk about that as we go.
0: But that, of course, is one of the benefits of being a member of Co-op Radio, where you wonder why we're always encouraging people to sign up as members of Co-op Radio. And that that means that you're able to participate in Co-op Radio, which includes starting a new show if you're so interested. So we always love to hear pitches from people. We do have certain things we like to look for, something different, something in particular that we're looking for, because it's part of our mandate as a community station, is we want languages other than French or English.
1: Or First Nations,
0: yes.
1: For whatever reason, the CRTC does consider...
0: I'm sure it's a holdover from the settler colonial upbringing of the bureaucracy in Ottawa. That's got to have something to do with it.
1: That being said, if you want to start a First Nation show in your languages, we are very interested. But we also need to have more third language shows, as the
0: third
1: CRTCC.
0: Language, yes.
1: So already
0: Korean, Japanese.
1: We already have a Korean show at the station. We have shows in Spanish. We have show in Armenian, Polish, Amharic.
0: But nothing, there are thousands of languages in the world, so
1: Farsi.
0: just pick one.
1: We have Farsi.
0: We have Farsi, yes. We have from Afghanistan, Pashto or Pashtun, not sure which is the correct term.
1: That's a show that actually runs in both Farsi and...
0: Yes. Nope. That sounds like the end of Oscar Peterson.
1: Yeah, what song was that? What piece was that?
0: That was called City Lights.
1: All right. And so we are looking for more shows, and our Spanish shows are actually looking for new members. And so today at the station, we still have two Spanish shows. We have Ecos de Mi Pueblo, and they really want new members. So you can send us, if you are interested, you can send us a message at community@cooperadio.org. Ecos de Mi Pueblo is a show that talks about migrant workers' issues. And so it's a very important one. We want that show to continue. So Felipe and Raul are looking for new members for their show. And if you like music, just after us, actually, at noon in 15 minutes, we will get Oh, we will get. We will get
0: America Latina. Yes.
1: With the show from our tech coordinator, Hector. And this day, Hector is all alone on board of that show. So if you have ideas, he welcomes.
0: Yes.
1: He welcomes people and you can get in touch. Same thing. Contact us at community@coopradio.org and we will forward him the message. We're also looking for shows that have a very specific focus because, you know, when you tell us you want to start a show to interview interesting people, that's not focused.
0: It's fabulous, but it's not focused, yes.
1: Yeah, and we have tons of fabulous shows at the station who do that already. Mm-hmm. So you need maybe to make your proposal a bit more, yeah, as I said, focused. So something that was very focused we had a few years ago was a show on bike culture. And that was pretty cool. Very interesting guest all around bikes in Vancouver and Metro Vancouver and BC in general. Something totally new that has nothing to do with great guests, but has everything to do with great host and producer and writer is a new show called Metro Minutes, and that goes on air every other Tuesday.
0: At 1 o'clock, p.m. Yeah, 1 p.m., at half 1 p.m. an hour with Noah
1: Schmidt.
0: Mm-hmm. Yes,
1: and he's telling the story of Vancouver, Metro Vancouver. So, fun stories. The first episode was about the West Coast, it's called Express these days.
0: The West Coast Express.
1: Oh, it came to be. And mm-hmm. that was very interesting. We had the second episode already on air. So, we totally want product like that, project like that, that are very, yeah, you can be sometimes. Some of our programmers say that may be a bit too quirky for the station. Maybe not. Who knows? We will have for sure in December 2nd, so you can already put that on your tablets. 24 Hours of Accordéon, 10th from the Accordéon Noir show. Sure. So we are open to projects like that too. As you know, we have amazing show. I mean, a few weeks ago, we celebrated the 50th anniversary of the reggae show. Wow. George is still in the house. Mm-hmm. So that's amazing. That's amazing. So that's part of the show we are looking for. What do you do? You send us a note. I'm saying community at Coop Radio is to make sure you get an answer.
0: Sounds like somebody didn't put their phone on Do Not Disturb.
1: Yeah, it looks like mm-hmm. that.
0: Ding.
1: So Jim will have to go back and help David, who was on air 2 seconds, 2 minutes ago. Oh. So in the meantime, Jim, what song do you want us to listen to?
0: Why don't we play the Be Good Tanyas? I can't see the monitor from here, so I don't know what the name of the song is, but Be Good Tanyas.
1: Waiting Around. It's called Waiting Around to Die.
0: Uh-huh. Okay.
1: That's a good one. All right.

0: We are doing techniques at the same time. Jim, what was the song?
1: That was the Be Good Tanyas with a Townes Van Zandt song. And again, I've forgotten the name of
0: Waiting Around to Die.
1: Yes. Good advice.
0: Yeah, so we're doing a bit of everything. It's already 11:52. So what will we do? Because, you know, time is...
1: Time is of the essence and time is flying by. So why don't we remind people of our autumn airlift that's coming up in November.
0: Please. Yes.
1: Those dates will be, let me get my glasses on again. That will be November 13th to the 22nd, so mid-November. And a reminder, of course, our annual general meeting will be coming up on November the 29th of 2026.
0: So we will put those dates on the website as soon as we can, but so you have them already. Of course, we need your help, because as you know, it's not that easy for community radio station to get financing. So we have a few grants, of course, but it's not enough. So we really rely on your members and donors.
1: So yeah, so if you haven't renewed your membership in quite some time, now is the perfect time to do so. You don't have to wait for the autumn airlift in November. You can renew anytime. But if you want to take out a new membership too, you can do that anytime. Again, you don't need to wait for the autumn airlift to come around. But if you're not interested in becoming a member, just a regular one-time donation is more than welcome here at Co-op Radio. We provide special love to those who decide to become sustaining members, which means, of course, we take out a small amount. Well, you decide how much it is, $5, $10, $100, if you're feeling generous, as much as you want or as little as you want. And then that ensures that we get a steady income, which helps us plan our expenses for the month and helps us look ahead to projects that we can consider and onboard for Co-op Radio and ensure that this little experiment in alternative radio continues for another 50 years.
0: Yeah, a little thing we're working on too is to provide our members with different newsletters, because you receive a newsletter from our amazing executive director Gwendolyn Reichman once a month at least. Well, I think it's once a month anyway. But we do a bunch of other stuff, and sometimes some of the information we give our programmers. If you become a programmer, you will have your special newsletter. But we will provide more information, so more about what the show are doing, what the our shows are doing. So keep an eye for that. It's coming soon. So we will ask you to subscribe, because we are nice. We're not sending that to everyone if you don't want it. So that's it. We talk a bit about what's happening at Co-op Radio. And I hope you enjoy the new show this morning, and keep an eye open, and go to our website and you will discover new shows coming on a regular basis. So now we will finish with a song, but before that, after us, we have American Latina Aldia, sorry Hector. So Hector will be on air from noon to 2 p.m., followed by a repeat of Accordéon Noir. By the way, if you're an Accordéon Noir fan and you are able to listen live, the show will probably be longer than just 1 hour. So I'm not saying anything, but if you want to have more Accordéon Noir,
1: thinking of special programming, remember on the 30th of September, it's the National Day of Truth and Reconciliation. And for the second year in a row, we'll be plugging into the feed from APTN TV and their programming straight from Ottawa on that day
0: It's called Remembering the Children, and it's a show for Truth and Reconciliation. It will be at 9 a.m., so it means no classical music that day. Kerry's taking the day off, but it's a really important, and it's a great opportunity that APTN gives community and campus radio station to broadcast that kind of program.
1: Yes.
0: So don't forget that. So I said, America Latina Lia at noon, Accordéon Noir at 2 p.m., Medicat Ethiopian Radio at 3 p.m., Unsigned BC at 4 p.m., The Reggae Show, 50 years old Reggae Show.
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0: Yes.
1: Or is it two weeks?
0: Two or three weeks. At 6 p.m. with George Barrett, and we finish the day with Caribbean Sound, Melomel and his team at 9 p.m. So, what did you say?
1: We're going to end the show with the Kinks, and I can't remember that name of that song, too, actually.
0: Supersonic, no? Supersonic Rocket Ship.
1: Supersonic Rocket Ship, yes.
0: Let's try. 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

0: sticky slider. That was a slider that kind of got stuck to the other one. When I opened my microphone, the volume went really, really loud. So sorry about that. Welcome back. This is America Latina Lia here in Vancouver Cooperative Radio 100.5 FM. So we are ready to start the show today. Just to remind you, this is CFRO 100.5 FM, and we are ready to start a lot. So let's move forward. We have a bunch of music as always, we hope you like it, and we hope you are having a really great and beautiful Saturday. So we are going to start with something called Caradura, and this is by Acid Coco. So let's go there, and we will be back after a block of music. So let's start the show and get ready to dance, to enjoy, to do whatever you have to do with that great music that we have for you today. So let's go there. Bye now.
1: The National Day for Truth and Reconciliation is happening on Wednesday, September 30th from 11 a.m. till 4 p.m. at Queen's Park in New Westminster. 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

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Welcome back to Alad. We had a really great block of music already playing, but we are going to carry on with more music. So just stay with us because, yeah, we have more music today than other days. So that was Aretha Franklin with A Change Is Gonna Come. So that was a really, really good song. A Change Is Gonna Come, and I think it feels like the weather and you know, like the political changes that are looking, that are coming. Hopefully it's a good change. You know, definitely there's a change coming, but who knows what kind of change. So we are going to hope and we are going to be working for a better change. We'll see what it's going to be. But I will trust Aretha Franklin to what she say. I think there is a good change coming. So this is Alad and CFRO 100.5 FM. Está escuchando la radio cooperativa de Vancouver en el 100.5 FM de tu radio. 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

0: Eoch, tanu yap. Kwiget Iwans, kwien sna. Hi, everybody. My name is Kwiget Iwans. I'm a member of the Squamish Nation and the Yogalanis clan of the Haida Nation. 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

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We hope you are enjoying this Saturday with the music that we have been playing so far. 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And if you don't know, it's time that you know. So, welcome, I guess. So, this is Alad CFRO 100.5 FM. 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Bye.

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0: that's a wrap for today. Thanks for hanging out, driving around, or whatever you were doing while we supply the sound travel. Take care, stay safe, and catch you right back here next time. Bye now.
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0: Hey, and welcome to Accordion Noir here on Corporate Radio. 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
0: That's right. We've got a special guest at... I went a little crazy with that go there. A special interview I did this week with our friend Natasha from over in Victoria, over on Vancouver Island, which if you get out your geography books, because you go back to school this month, you'll learn Vancouver is separate from Vancouver Island. Then there's Victoria is a city. It's the capital of British Columbia. It is over on Vancouver Island. There's also Victoria Island. If you're coming to Canada, make sure you get your plane tickets right, because Victoria Island is way over in the northeastern Canadian Arctic. So if you get those plane tickets, make sure you get the right place. Vancouver Island, Victoria native Natasha Enquist was on our show many years ago, and we just interviewed her because she's been off in Berlin and various places, and now she's coming home. She's been doing university, and talking to her, we decided to do a back-to-school special with her. So strap in your, get a snack, and we're gonna do that. We start out there with Bohog and Rooters with When Your Mama Sent You to School. That was a traditional tune from the Bahama rake and scrape tradition there. So getting that on, and now we're going to talk to Natasha about what she's doing. And we'll be speaking with her and playing some of her tunes. And she's got a new tune that she'll be introducing here in this next set. And then later on, we'll be talking about her and going back to grad school and her accordion career and such. So thanks very much for her joining us. And thank you for joining us here for tonight's educational special. We're doing a back-to-school special, which I thought of when I saw your thing on Facebook. I'm not on Facebook very often, so it's good that I spotted it. But I saw it, and I said, oh, we should do a back-to-school special. And I looked, and we had enough songs to cover a back-to-school episode. But if we do an interview, then we'll have songs left over to do more episodes in the future. So we'll talk. And then fill the rest of the space with songs of various sorts, whatever sort of fits. And you have a new song.
1: Yeah, it's a new song. It's a cover, so it's an old song. And it's also an older recording. So it's a mix, right? It's All My Love, a cover of from Led Zeppelin. And I recorded it in late 2018 with... back in Berlin with my friend Maurizio Bergman, who's a sound designer and music producer there. And it's been sitting unreleased for 8 years. Because I just never really knew when or like what to do, or I had like thoughts of doing a music video for it and like just never came to be. And so actually when you came forward with like, hey, let's do an episode, I'm like, you know what? I do have music to release. And it's just all very like timely because I'm now returning to graduate school. And it feels like, it is a new chapter for school. And why not release this song? Because I also just had a very nice trip to Berlin this past August, where I visited my friends. So that's what now brings us here.

0: Miss Natasha Enquist here on Accordion Noir, CFRO Co-op Radio 100.5 FM Vancouver. So we're back on Accordion Noir and with Natasha Enquist, who's been on Accordion Noir before and played at our Accordion Noir festivals. And that was her All My Love version of Led Zeppelin. So can you talk about where you recorded that and what you're doing now?
1: Sure. So I recorded that at my friend Maurizio Bergman's studio, which was in like the highest part of the building he was living in. So probably about six stories up in the Altbau style, you know, housing apartment buildings in Berlin. So carrying 12 pounds of accordion on your back, you know, up all of these apartments in Europe is exhausting, and got it up there. And yeah, the track features my vocals and accordion and like layers of both, and these haunting harmonies, and like the droning, like the hypnotic droning of the accordion was something I really wanted to bring out. And yeah, we're both really happy with how the track came out.
0: So that's available now. We'll have the Bandcamp link. We always include links to all the tracks that we've got up on our accordionnoir.org website. So we'll have that when the podcast goes live up there at accordionnoir.org within the next day or so, as well as links to your Natasha Enquist website. Yes? What is it? We've
1: got... Sure, yeah. So my band, yeah, on my Bandcamp, it'll be missnatashaenquist.bandcamp.com. And then, yeah, you can feature, like I have an artist website, natashaenquist.com. That's showing my performance work and music videos.
0: Now you're heading into back to school, which is sort of the theme for our episode here. And you are, we heard you going to graduate school, and when I looked on your link tree there, it had links to an article you wrote for undergrad. So when did you do undergrad? Was that just recently that you published the article on Audre Lorde and Gwyneth Paltrow and self-care? Was that just recently you were in undergrad and now you're transferring to grad school just now? Or was that, what's the story there?
1: So I've just recently graduated with a Bachelor of Arts in Psychology from the University of Victoria. So undergraduate of 2026. And yeah, you're right. That was an undergraduate journal that I wrote for the University of Utah. I was writing on the subject matter of self-care and burnout culture. And yeah, I'm now just starting graduate school. I'm doing a Master of Public Administration, also at the University of Victoria.
2: My name is Harriet. I am 8 years old. I would like a small piano accordion that's blue, and a girl teacher in Vancouver that isn't blue and isn't allergic to cats.
3: It could be purple or blue or green or green or
2: black or any color.
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0: outreach to the accordion community, succeeding to get some accordion educational response. 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That actually linked together in somewhat of a coherent narrative. We're going to go back to Natasha Enquist, our guest on our Accordion Noir's Back to School special here. 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When you mentioned carrying the heavy accordion all up the stairs, that made me think about what brings you to not want to carry heavy accordions up the stairs and instead go to graduate school. Is there a reason why you would choose one over the other?
1: Yeah, well, I stepped away from performance and the music career for several years now. It'll always be there for me, but, you know, I had a great performance career. I, like, had a contract at Walt Disney World as a performer. I went off and lived in Berlin for 7 years and had the artist life that, you know, many a musician or artist can only dream of having. Like, I toured all of Germany and different parts of Europe and recorded a full-length album. I recorded on other people's projects. I had, collaborative performance projects, performed at different festivals and, you know, made a bit of a niche scene for myself within, like, the gay fetish scene of Europe. So what else have I done? I had music videos on MTV Germany. I lived the life and I got to express myself and explore myself as an artist. And the fact of the matter is it you can burn you out. And because it was how I was living. Like, that's, like, economically, it's very difficult at times. It's feast or famine. There's a lot of precarity in that can be so stressful. And I was also doing other things like film work, modeling, like whatever way of hustling as an artist. And then there's like the sexism and the misogyny that I was up against and like being taken advantage of or like navigating around it. And also the issues of safety and like being stalked. I had a few situations. And so you need a really strong support system, like both financially and like emotionally and psychologically, like and physically. And like when all of those aren't adding up, it takes a toll. And I was just reaching a point with my age as well, where I was like, I think I've had enough of this. And I can still do a version of it, you know, as time goes on. But I was just ready for like, what else? What's next?
0: Mm-hmm.
1: Yeah.
0: Talking with Natasha Enquist, our friend from over in Victoria, British Columbia, and our Back to School episode here on Accordion Noir. She introduced a number of songs here on Accordion Noir over the years, and we've played a lot of her tunes from her various albums, some of which have accordion and some don't. And I had to make selections of the tunes, and I tried to pick ones we haven't played before. So some of the versions we've heard before. Anyways, I'm going to play her intros, and this was from a section later in the interview, but I'm just going to stick it in here, and maybe it sort of fits, and then the version of her tune, Unbroken Girl.
1: Unbroken Girl is about, there was a silent film actress in the 1920s in Berlin. She was known as Anita Berber. And it's a song written about her. And she died, I think, at the age of 27, like that.

particular age that many artists pass at. And I think it was like she was surrounded by syringes when she was found. Like she just like she was a total party girl. She lived hard. She was very sexually free and open. I think lesbian, if not bisexual, and had the lived the 1920s, like the roaring 20s lifestyle in Berlin.

0: When I was writing my history of the accordion book, there was one particular character, Sally Ann Forrester. She was the original blue. She was in the first bluegrass band. She played accordion in the first bluegrass band, and there aren't any accordions in bluegrass because she gets kind of written out of the story. But she was a professional musician for like 15 years or something like that, and everybody kind of writes her off. And all this, but somebody who wrote about her, sort of wrote her out of her biography, re comments how she's kind of written out as like her husband's wife. She wasn't really a musician. She was just, the fiddle player's wife. But somebody commented who wrote about her, she's like, she was a professional musician for 15 years, which is longer than most guys' careers. She did this and that and toured and did this and was on TV and all this stuff. And 15 years is a really good run as a pro musician. And then she got another job and became, she worked in Social Security and was basically the Social Security in for all of Nashville. And all of Nashville basically went to her for retirement advice for the next 50 years. So that was her like second career. But I find that whole like, you're not famous anymore, you're not important idea, or you don't have a career after you're not, you gave up being a musician, that's the end of your career kind of idea. That's my blah, blah, blah. Anyways, so. Back to
1: Well,
0: your interview. Sorry.
1: sure, but I think you're touching on like something I am ex or have continued to experience. Like, is that I returned to my hometown from Berlin simply because my father's here, and I just needed like some downtime. And I was like, okay, let's just go be with dad. And I didn't think about how like how much my identity as a performer and artist, like, was so just prominent in like in my hometown. And that like even still when I like just go out or run into people, it's like, oh, when are you gonna put on some shows? You know, like, or like you play accordion. And it's like, yeah, but I, you know, I'm like, when am I gonna put on a show? I'm doing my homework. Going back to the theme of our show here, of your episode. But yeah, the whole idea of identity and like just yeah, I'm hearing what you're saying about like where did all those musicians like dissipate to? Where did they go? And like it's not like I want to return to have like a in quote normal life, but it's like, you know, we're allowed to change is the idea. Like we're allowed to change chapters, we're allowed to grow, we're allowed to evolve, and we can't just remain like an artist forever. Like, well, what I mean is you can't just remain in like that one box.
0: If you're
1: And
0: not,
1: then, yeah.
0: it's like if it's like Sally Ann Forrester. She was a professional musician for 15 years, and then she, I can't remember, I think she had kids and did this other stuff, and then she became the retirement advisor for all of Nashville, which may have been a more important and more influential job as far as country music history than all the other stuff she did. She could have been written up as that.
1: That's
0: She
1: a
0: could
1: good
0: be in the
1: point, because
0: Country
1: yeah, like
0: Music Hall of
1: that's
0: Fame for that, but
1: because it's like it's also pointing out like just like the erasure of like women in art, you know, and then but then that like she went on to have any like this really like impactful role of, you know, allowing people to be taken care of.
0: Natasha Engquist talking to her here on Accordion Noir, CFRO Co-op Radio 100.5 FM Vancouver in our Back to School episode. We're going to continue speaking with her a little bit about, I think, kind of what she's doing with her education And then we'll play a few more tunes with her. And then we'll see how much time. And we've got a lot of time. So we'll probably play some more tunes coming on here at the end of the show. Just, I had planned originally just to play all back to school songs. I had like 2 hours worth of just kind of back to school tunes that I was going to play. But then when we connected with Natasha, we were able to have this conversation with her, which was really fun. So we're going to talk with her a little bit more now.
1: You know, I've studied psychology. I was, you know, dabbling of whether I wanted to go into mental health and be a therapist. But I've taken a different path, and I'm now in studying public administration, and I'm interested in sexual health education reform is one area I might go towards, because I'm quite interested just in the realm of in the world of human sexuality, sexual health. I've been a research assistant on an HIV research project. But I'm also interested in like AI ethics and like regarding like identity and data privacy and like around deep fake, like face swapping in particular is something that interests me. And this wouldn't have really come up if I hadn't experienced what I had in my career, you know, of being stalked and being aware of like creative and intellectual property and just the importance of security around that.
0: Mm-hmm. Yeah. So I think that's really interesting what you mentioned there as far as the, it's kind of like the career becomes part of your education, that then you're able to take that into academia as, you know, a part of your life experience that goes into, you know, going back to school, and then, you know, taking the school goes on into whatever you do next. So it's not like you really, I don't know. People say, there's this whole idea like you wasted your life being an artist and then you get your real life started or whatever. But if you, I mean, what you just said was really interesting about you're able to use your career as an artist as really part of your core basis for what you're using as, you know, life experience for the work you're going to be doing. That is really interesting.
1: Thank you.
0: Fuel for your future education.
1: Yeah. And like living in Berlin, it's such a hedonistic place. I was able to really explore the world of sexuality and, had a very open mind within it and just get to see all the directions it goes and also understand sexual health better. Like I have many like gay male friends, I call them my gay brothers in Berlin, that are affected by HIV. And so, yeah, returning to Canada, I have a different perspective about these matters, as well as I get really, yeah, I would say my time in Berlin and then in the music and entertainment industry really strengthened my, like my feminist perspective, my feminist ethics. And so this now, you know, feeds into my education. Weltgeist. It's from my debut album, MNE. It means world spirit. It's my debut album was about a star captain who leaves her golden planet to explore another galaxy and, you know, learn about herself. And it's very like autobiographical. It's like me leaving the safety of the golden cage of the West Coast and going out into the world. I can say, hello, this is Miss Natasha Inquist. This is my track called Weltgeist, which was my second release from my debut album, MNE, which I recorded and produced in Berlin, Germany. And it combines inspiration from the German poet Rainer Maria Rilke and a one-night love affair between two world spirits and the romance of the accordion. And you're listening to Accordion Noir on CFRO Co-op Radio, 100.5 FM, Vancouver.
0: And we are going to play Waldgeist here, but we've actually just played that that version from her album, from Natasha's album. We played when I announced originally that we heard on the day she announced that she was going to grad school, I had the idea of doing a back to school special. And that was several months ago. I could link to it in our podcast playlist here tomorrow or whenever it goes up. But we played that album version on the show that day. So I'm not going to play that version. I'm going to play the L'Estelle Breathe mix, which is about 6 minutes long. So it's a longer version, and it's an interesting other version. So we're not going to play the same version. We'll play a different version. We get more stuff. And this one does have accordion. The Unbroken Girl version that we played a little bit earlier in the show, I don't think that one has accordion. But the Unbroken Girl that we are going to play, I think it's going to make it into our best of the Accordion Noir. When we were going to do our 24-hour episode for the 20th year anniversary episode of Accordion Noir on December 2nd this year, we're going to have our 20th anniversary. We're going to play accordion music for 24 hours here on the show. And I think her version of Unbroken Girl, we're going to play that, is going to make it onto that Best of Accordion Noir episode there. So that one's got accordion, and it's going to go right onto that show. So something to look forward to. And anyways, so this is a Waldgeist version. I think it's L'Estelle Breathe mix here on Accordion Noir.

0: That was Wildgeist from Natasha Enquist, who we spoke with earlier this week here on Accordion Noir. Do you remember when you were on our show in 2008? That was like we had just started. And you were probably, I don't know, when did you start playing accordion? Do you know?
1: Because
0: 2008 was a long time ago.
1: It was a long time ago. I'll say, like, I grew up playing classical piano, so I had that as a background knowledge of music. And then I think around 2007, I picked it up as a hobby. Like, I wanted to just have music in my life. And, like, I'm like, how am I going to get piano in my apartment? Like, oh, yeah, we have these accordions, like, that was in the family. Like, kind of that same story that many people have where it's, like, somewhere in the basement. And yeah, I took lessons, and like before I knew it, it took over my life. And I switched out of my career. My first career was in fashion design, and it's just such a seductive industry, being on stage and having people applaud you, and you know, getting to sing and play and all, you know. And I was like, oh my god, I love this. And it was just like one project and one thing next to, and like led to the next thing, led to the next thing. And then before I knew it, I'm like, I'm in Orlando performing at Walt Disney World. And then I'm like, well, I gotta go to Berlin now. And you know, it was about like 13 or 14 years. So
0: that's great.
1: Yeah, so I vaguely remember that. I remember coming into the studio and being very, very nervous. Did I sing on the track, or is it just instrumental?
0: I don't remember. The ones we've got here, I've got Anniversary Waltz and Brain Damage.
1: Okay.
0: And
1: I kept those up, and I would sing with them.
0: Yeah.
1: Brain Damage is that's a great one. It was great to play in Berlin too, because of the connection with Pink Floyd and the Wall album, and then the Berlin Wall. And you know, there's certain musicians, there's certain artists that really are identified with Berlin, and so like the Pink Floyd, but then your David Bowie and your Marlene Dietrich and Leonard Cohen, like they're all kind of a part of the vibe there. And those are all inspirations for me.
0: Cool.
1: Yeah.
0: All right. Well, thank you so much for being here on our show. And we look forward to hearing more about your adventures in academia, and wishing everybody else who's going back to school a good time. You can bring your accordion all with you and entertain everybody in the dorms there. And and
1: they carry, you know, it for me.
0: Because, like, you know, that's how Weird Al got his start, is he had his accordion there in the dorm and would, you know, play, and people called him Weird Al. And I think that's where he got his name, is playing in the dorms. And then he, you know, did his recording in the bathroom at the university there, and sent those recordings off to Dr. Demento, and you know, there he goes. So
1: I think Weird Al's the best. He's a good guy.
0: Yeah.
1: So. Well, and thanks for having me here. It's good to be here. Good to see you, Bruce. Thanks for having me on Accordion Noir. And for everyone that's in academia, make sure you prioritize your sleep. You know, get enough sleep.
0: That's
1: my advice. Yeah.
0: There you go. Okay. Thanks so much, and we'll take care, and here we go. Thanks so much, Natasha Enquist, heading off to grad school, and she had just started. When I talked to her last week, she was actually had her first day of grad school the day I spoke with her, and she's like, can we do the interview like tomorrow? Because I'm getting classes today. So we did the interview, and I was able to get her on the show tonight. So thank you so much for talking with us tonight. And we are going to get a recording of her from 2008. She did a recording where she came on to our show In a second, but I got a couple of announcements for the calendar here that people should know about here and elsewhere. But here in town, I just learned the Vancouver Film Festival just happened or is happening, but I don't think there's any accordion movies at the film festival this week, which is a grave disappointment. So if you're involved, you could, you know, let them know that we or gravely disappointed. But the Vancouver Latin American Film Festival, if you go to VLAFF.org, Vancouver Latin American Film Festival, there is a film from Colombia. It's called Fight Vivir, F-A-I-T Vivir. And it's at the Vancouver Latin American Film Festival, and it's showing on Saturday, September 19th at 2 o'clock at the Cinematheque, that's over like on Howe Street, and at 2 o'clock, and it's like about a circus family who puts on like a traveling show and stuff, but it's in Colombia, and anyways, so there's, I don't know, cumbia and stuff in it with piano accordion, which I don't know, but anyways, the preview video looks really cool, and I saw it, and so I'm gonna probably roll over there on Saturday at 2 p.m. on September 19th here in Vancouver. Go to Latin American Film Festival here in Vancouver. That's gonna be cool. The other thing is, if you're in New York City, you probably already know about this, but if you don't know about this and you're anywhere in New York City, you go to bryantpark.org and you can go to the Accordions Around the World thing. And it's happening, I think it's all weekend, September 21st, 22nd, 23rd. And they got accordions all over the place. All over the park. I've never been, but I guess it's like scattered around. They get accordionists playing at all different kind of stations all around the park, different places around the world. I'm looking like 15 different artists or something each day or something. Anyways, you like wander around, and instead of feeding the pigeons, you can feed the accordionists. So that sounds really cool. I wish we had something like that here in our town, and maybe we can someday. So that is a really cool project. So if you're over there in New York City land, then head over to that on September 22, 21, 23. And it goes like 5 to 7 p.m. and sounds awesome. You can send us a report if you want. Make some recordings and send them to us and we'll play them maybe. That'd be awesome. Thanks so much for Natasha for visiting us and sitting around. And we're going to play her version of Brainstorm, sending out to all her friends in Berlin and elsewhere, down in Orlando, in Disney World, where she was playing down there, and everywhere else, all in the globetrotting she's done. Thanks so much, everybody here in town and around who's been listening to us all these years, and appreciate everybody around. Here you go, Natasha Enquist with her version of Brainstorm. Heading out, all folks, back to school. Keep it together.
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0: Yeah, that's me making fun of the cylinder recording. Sorry about that. That joke never gets old.

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My name is Brandon. You're listening to Vancouver's Co-op Radio, CFRO 100.5 FM. Thank you so much for tuning in today on this lovely Saturday. A little bit of weather inversion, as it were, today. Getting some warm end of summer, or not even early fall, but end of summer temperature. So I hope you're getting out, enjoying it, wearing your SPF, drinking your water, and making good decisions. If this is your first time tuning in, like I said, my name is Brandon, and this is Unsigned BC. 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And if you can't tell from the name Unsigned BC, we play 100% BC music from around the province. That means, all the way up in the Kootenays, up in Prince George and beyond, on the island. Oh, we've got tons of folks from the Cariboo region, the Kootenays, the Okanagan, lots of those folks as well, lots of country folk in the Okanagan. Surprising amount of emo musicians out there too. Not sure what you're so sad about with that weather, but anyways, we have a ton of great music for you today. Before we get to that though, I just want to let you know, Unsigned BC, we are 100% a volunteer organization here. Myself, Jordana, who you'll meet in a moment, we're all volunteers. Everybody who does the Instagram stuff, the website stuff, we're all volunteers. We do this to provide a platform for local musicians from around the province to get their music on the radio, and it's turned out well. We've been doing it for 5 years now. It's 6 years in October. So yeah, it's been fun, and all that is to say, we would appreciate your support. So we have been doing it, like I said, for nearly 6 years, but Co-op Radio has been doing this for 51 years now. And just a little brief aside here, this is Astrochild we're listening to in the background, also a Vancouver artist. But like I was saying, Co-op Radio has been doing this for 51 years now. And I like to think we're a pretty good program, but we're far from the best program on this station here. There are a ton of amazing programs, incredibly well-produced shows, and ones that cover such interesting topics and different cultures and that kind of thing. So like I said, we kind of represent the local music community here at Co-op Radio with Unsigned BC, but there's a ton of other communities being repped here. Right now, just across the way, my friend is recording in Farsi for the Afghan program. If you were tuned in just a moment ago, you would have heard the Ethiopian program. I believe that's like those are two of about 9, 10, or 11, or 12 language programs. We've got some indigenous programming as well, like 3 or 4 of those. We've got union show, a union show rather, arts programming, lots of good stuff. So I really encourage you to, outside of just the show, to check out what else Co-op Radio has to offer. And if you like what you hear, consider heading over to cooperadio.org to make a donation. And the cool thing is, Co-op Radio, while it is a co-op society, as it says in the name, and it is, of course, run generally by volunteers, but it is actually undertaking some of the duties for a charity, which is called the Community Radio Education Society, which is kind of a neat way of saying, if you make a donation, I believe about $40 or $60, you can get yourself a little receipt for a charitable donation. So you can, in addition to helping out local musicians, or maybe you want to help out, you know, all the other programs here, you also get a head start on your taxes for next April. So exciting stuff. I know that gets you very excited for that. So you can head over to cooperadio.org. You can also head over to unsignedbc.com and become a member as well. Comes with a few benefits as well, but that helps us stay on the air. We do have to raise a bit of money to pay for, you know, licensing. I imagine like electricity. I think we do probably have some sort of gas or utilities bill here. It is a big building, and it is, it's an excellent resource for connecting with different folks who are interested in radio. It is such a resource for the community, so I would love to be able to continue to do this, and I know other people are interested in it as well. So that's cooperadio.org if you want to help us stay on the air. I guess we should play a song now. Let's do a song called The Meeting. It's by The Meeting. That's like M-E-A-T.
self-titled track. It's The Meeting with The Meeting on Unsigned BC. Check it out.

0: All right, welcome back. My name is Brandon. You're listening to Unsigned BC. That was The Meeting with their self-titled track, The Meeting, presumably off the upcoming album, The Meeting, as well. Let's meet with E-A-T, like the food. We're going to keep things going here. My name is Brandon, and this is Unsigned BC on Vancouver's Co-op Radio, CFRO 100.5 FM. We've got some exciting stuff to share with you right now. No live performances today, but we do have a couple of very interesting folks in the studio here are going to share their very cool project with us. And for that, I'm going to hand it over to Jordana. So Jordana, if you don't mind, if you could take it away.
1: Hello, everybody. So yeah, usually we have a live performance in the studio. But today is special because I found this very cool project on Instagram. They bring artists from Vancouver or BC, and they bring them to the forest and they record these very cool sessions called Forest Sessions. So I brought Mark and Santiago here to talk about that. Hello, guys. How
2: Hi.
1: Are you?
3: We're good.
2: Hi. Thank you for having us.
1: Of course. I found it very, very, very cool project. So tell us a little bit, what is it about? What is Forest Sessions about?
2: Yeah, absolutely. I mean, we're so happy you found us and that you reached out, because we are in the first of hopefully many seasons for the Forest Sessions. And we basically wanted to create a space for artists to showcase their talent, especially independent artists. There's so many venues that are closing down. It's so hard for independent artists to just be noticed in general. And it's social media is such a big part of being a musician, period. Mm-hmm. So we figured that there wasn't anything like this here, especially just in Vancouver. And we thought, what better way to introduce more people than by social media? You know, like, if we can just create something that is not live, people don't have to pay a ticket, it's just in the palm of your hands, and you get to see so much talent. And on top of that, we get to promote Canadian music in general, because every artist plays one of their original songs, and mm-hmm. then they have to play one cover of a Canadian musician. Mm-hmm. So overall, we just wanted to promote the great talent that's coming from our nation.
1: Yeah. That's so cool. Anything to add, Mark?
3: Yeah, just, I work in publicity, so the fact that the traditional media landscape is shrinking, so there's less opportunity mm-hmm. for artists to, you know, just showcase their talent. So we wanted to obviously give that platform. And yeah, like Santiago said, just be accessible through social media. Yeah. And we're up on Instagram, YouTube, and TikTok. So yes.
1: Perfect.
3: Yeah.
1: Those are the ways.
3: Yes.
0: Sorry to interject. Yeah, just because I like to get to know a little bit. Like, so you work in publicity. What do you do outside of the
2: social media?
0: Oh, okay. Okay. Mm-hmm. So this makes sense. Sorry. Cool. Yeah, go ahead. Yeah,
2: of course.
1: And how did you come up with the idea? So when was the moment where you were like, we're gonna do this?
3: Yeah.
2: It's a bit of a little backstory to it. Mm-hmm. Mark and I, 2 years ago, we decided that we wanted to pursue music. Mm-hmm. It's our biggest passion, always has been. Deep down inside, we wish we would have pursued music since we were, you know, little, but younger. Circumstances had us getting mm-hmm. to our 40s without doing so. So we got guitars off Facebook Marketplace, started playing, and then we realized that we enjoyed writing songs. Songs were just flowing out of us. And we said, okay, I think there's something here already. Let's take singing lessons and let's share our journey, because mm-hmm. we want people to see that it's never too late. You know, like we're in our 40s. That doesn't matter. Let's see where this goes. So we started our official page, which is Becoming Pop Stars in Our 40s. Mm-hmm. You know, wherever it takes us, we don't know. But part of what we wanted to do, especially because we're so new to everything, was connect with the music industry in Vancouver. Mm-hmm. So, you know, we were just sitting, kind of bouncing ideas around. We had previously created another series last summer where called 100 Essential Songs, where Mark and I both compiled a list, 50 each, of songs we deemed to be the best of the best. And we were having so much fun with that. Mm-hmm. So we were thinking like, okay, how can we incorporate maybe a little bit of artists and people in Vancouver to come and share their essential songs? How can we interview them? How can we just get to know people better and, mm-hmm. and learn mm-hmm. from them? Because if they're already, you know, so many steps ahead.
1: Yeah.
2: And we were sitting where we usually film the sessions in the park. And the idea just kind of came and said, what if, you know, we get them to play music? What if they just have a kind of a live session? You know, Tiny Desk would be kind of, it's so popular, it's a comparison point. And we were like, there's nothing like it. So let's do something new, something fresh, something different. I work in social media, so I hadn't come across anything like that.
1: No.
2: Which is why it just, we were like, yeah, let's do that. That yeah. sounds nice. And to make it really easy, accessible, especially since we were just starting, we don't have a platform big enough yet to mm-hmm. even say, hey, you know, we mm-hmm. have a million followers. Like, this is a benefit for you.
3: Yeah.
2: Let's make it simple. Let's make it two songs and let's promote Canadian music, because that's ultimately what we're
1: mm-hmm.
2: doing here.
1: Mm-hmm.
2: And that's how it all came to be. And
3: Eleven artists
2: later, we just wrapped up our first season. And we had such positive reception from musicians that we really wanted to play a part in the first season, and most of them said yes.
3: Yeah. And we had no clips up online mm-hmm. as like proof, mm-hmm. but once we'd wrapped up their session, they would say to us, I'm just generalizing here, but they were like, there's nothing like this for artists. Yeah. I was going to say that I was a little overwhelmed, I think, at first when Santiago proposed this idea, because again, we were trying to learn an instrument, we were taking singing classes, we were doing lots,
1: yeah.
3: and then for him to say, hey, we need to also connect with local musicians, I was like, this is a lot on top of like working and everything, but it has been a lot of fun over the summer, like yeah. we've had an absolute
1: it
3: blast
1: pays off.
3: Yeah, it totally pays off mm-hmm. and it doesn't feel like work. It just feels like just hanging out with these incredible
1: yeah,
3: people
1: exactly.
3: and getting to experience like a mini concert in the forest.
1: Just for you.
3: Just our own.
1: Because
3: yeah.
1: you don't have an audience, right?
3: We don't. And that's it. I think a lot of people who've come back online, they're like, where is this taking place? I'd love to come and watch. And we're not there yet.
1: Mm-mm.
3: Yet being the word.
1: Yeah.
3: With this season, it's more intimate. It's, you know, specifically for online posting. But yeah, who knows? Who knows mm-hmm. in the future?
2: Mm-hmm. Yeah. Because I think also the beauty of it is that it is just intimate. There is mm-hmm. no one there that, you know, you're performing for. However, every session is very different because we are filming outside. So
1: yep.
2: anything can happen. And we definitely have had a lot of curious people hearing the music and kind of eventually sitting down, joining us, filming, and you know, we're like, sure, come on in.
3: yeah, we've had everything pass by. We've had people on mountain bikes, we've had people on running, like scavenger hunts. So, and our biggest nemesis, too, obviously, is the planes
2: mm-hmm.
3: Recording outside.
1: Oh,
3: there's
1: yeah.
3: overhead planes constantly yeah. to the point, like a lot of our artists will attest to this, but we've just actually had to just pause for a while until seaplanes, mm-hmm. helicopters, the works.
2: Yeah.
3: But yeah, it's a challenge, but they've been very patient with mm-hmm. us, and yeah, it makes it more of a story.
2: Yeah, yeah, totally.
3: Yeah.
1: Why don't we listen to one
3: sure.
1: of the
3: yeah.
1: artists? So yeah. which one do you want to do first?
2: We'd love to do our first session that will be released this week, and
1: okay.
2: it is with an incredible artist that maybe we can chat about after, Crystal Dos Santos.
0: All right, here's Crystal Dos Santos with their forest session. Check it out.
4: Sound is speeding.
5: Oh, Chris, you have a vocal intro.
4: Right, I'm just wondering if I should do it over the music.
5: Sure.
3: Ooh, that'd be nice.
4: It's yeah?
5: long,
4: okay.
5: long intro. So
4: yeah.
5: Sorry.
4: What?
5: Can we do the clap?
4: Oh, yeah, you want the sync.
5: Yeah.
4: Got it. Okay, where are all the cameras? Where's your frame? Where does it end?
5: Just make sure you have it. You want
4: okay.
5: to see it?
4: I'll just do it in front of you, because
5: sure.
4: you're probably the focus.
5: Okay.
4: Okay. Ready?
5: Yeah.
4: 3, 2.
6: My name is Crystal Dos Santos, and this is my forest session.

0: Hello, welcome back. You are listening to Unsigned BC. My name is Jordana, and we have here in the studio Mark and Santiago, who are the two people responsible for the forest sessions. We were just listening to Crystal Dos Santos, one of the recordings that you did. Let's talk a little bit about that. How did you find Crystal?
1: We found Crystal as we found most of our artists, mm-hmm. which is just through social media. Mm-hmm. And we saw her actually through Don Pemberton. Mm-hmm. She was collaborating and they were doing a show together. And of course, we reached out to Don as well, who said yes, but she was too busy. So we're hoping in the future seasons we'll have her. And we loved Crystal. We loved her voice and her energy. And it was our first session. Yeah. So, you know, you never know how things are going to go. And there's so many like things up in the air. But she has been at this for 20 plus years. Yeah. She's an extreme professional. And she brought her band. And it made it so real. Because once everybody set up and there was like a piano and the drums and mm-hmm. in this beautiful setting. Because, you know, once you see the videos, the backdrop is just spectacular. It's just all these trees. It was so like, wow, yeah. we're doing this. Like, yeah. This is so real.
2: I remember I got there from work and I just see them all set up and there's like the saxophonist and like you said, the keys and the drummer. And I was like, and they were warming up as I was walking to the spot and just to hear it mm-hmm. just there happening in the park. I was like, oh my goodness. And we orchestrated this. And yeah, it just sounded incredible. And yeah. Just her original song, and then her cover was fantastic too. Yeah.
1: The song is Bloom from one of her albums, mm-hmm. her most recent album. And she kind of goes through a whole journey in that album, and she ends with Bloom. And it's a whole journey of our emotions as uh-huh, people. Uh-huh. And, you know, naturally, because I'm editing the videos, I have listened to this song over 1,000 times, I would say. It never gets old to me. No. It's just, she's so incredible. And, like, her control of her voice is stunning. And a funny little side story, she brought her kids with her. Aww. They were quite young.
2: Yeah.
1: So then she'd be like, okay, quiet time in 3, 2, 1. They're in little chairs, just like being so nice.
2: Yeah, they were great. Yeah.
0: And how do the logistics of everything

0: work because you have to bring amps? So how do you do it?
1: Well, the artist shows up with most equipment. We usually have a conversation as to what equipment they're bringing and then what we have. And we've been working with a fantastic sound technician, Izzy, who's incredible. Shout out to Izzy. Mm-hmm. And then, yeah, they just set up and then we have a power bank, mm-hmm, in order for them to run any of their amps or equipment. And so, yeah, it's been pretty flawless. It's just been a few times we're like, oh, you know, we may be running out of power or we need a battery or something. But yeah, for the most part, it's been great.
2: Mm-hmm. Yeah, truly. And, you know, a lot of artists gravitated just naturally for it being more intimate and acoustic.
1: In the forest, yeah.
2: So it's been not as complex when it's just them and a guitar, but we've had two six-piece bands. One of them was full-out rock band. So that was super fun to see a rock band in a forest. Yeah. And there was a first look happening for a wedding where, like, you know, the couples meet for the first time. Yeah. And they were doing it right next to where we were filming. And they emailed us after, or rather they sent us a DM, and they found us and they said, we were so happy that was playing while we met.
1: Yeah. I thought they were in their photographs taken, their wedding photography. Yeah.
2: It was, for their first look.
1: Yeah, their first look. Yeah, wow. So it's been fun, yeah. And then also, again, we've asked for a Canadian cover. So with Crystal, mm-hmm, she came with two options, mm-hmm, one of which, I mean, do we say it was Jan Arden, who Santiago loves, Jan Arden. And then she went with this track, which is by Amanda Marshall, Dark Horse, which just blew us away.
2: Yeah.
1: And again, we never get tired of listening to it. Mm-hmm. So, yeah.
0: Okay, so let's listen to it.

0: Hello, welcome back. You are listening to Unsigned BC. That was Crystal Dos Santos in one of her, well, in her Forest Sessions. We are here with Mark and Santiago, the two people behind the Forest Sessions. And let's talk a little bit about another artist. So how many sessions did you have in total?
1: This summer, we did 11 sessions total. And one of the highlights we wanted, or one of the things we wanted to include also to differentiate these sessions, was to include drag performers as doing like a forest session. And we were so fortunate that we had a Canadian drag icon be our first drag performer, which her name is Jaylene Time. She is well known across Canada, across the drag world. She was Canada's Drag Race Season 5 Miss Congeniality. She is Queen Mother II of Canada. Wow. She's just an overall icon. Yeah. And, you know, we were persistent.
2: Yeah, you were in particular. And I think she finally said yes because you would cross paths when she was walking her dog.
1: Mm-hmm. Yeah. And I commented on her dog. This is 3 years ago, before any of this started, and it all just came full circle that I reminded her of that experience. And then, of course, you know, mailed her, went to her shows, I talked to her in person, because I just had eyes on her and her alone, because we want to highlight drag performers, especially nowadays. She's also has an incredibly powerful story. She's trans, she's two-spirit, she's indigenous. So there's a lot of communities that she really represents. And so as part of these forest sessions, we wanted it to be a space where we're representing all kinds of people, especially marginalized communities. And so we were so happy that she said yes, and her performance was so amazing.
2: Iconic.
1: She's got a big fur coat in the forest. And the interview after, because we post the forest sessions, we talk to them and we talk about the forest sessions and kind of like this, you know, see where it goes, where it flows, which is always so, so lovely. And so she talked about her story and how people can, you know, feel empowered and who she represents and why she does why she does. And it was very, very moving, very touching.
2: I think actually the interview for all the artists has been one of the most pleasant and surprising parts of this whole process. Like, we're obviously excited about their recording, their songs, but when you get to sit down and you get to learn their story and how they've come to get involved in music, we ask them typically like what their experience is in Vancouver, you know, you know, how's the community? And that's a word that keeps coming up, community. Everybody's supporting one another. But we've had some great chats. Yeah, and great vibes. And everybody just gets into it, you know. And it just, again, like Santiago says, it kind of just goes in its own direction off in the chats. So I've enjoyed that for sure.
0: And how long do you be there?
2: The interview, I'd say it typically ranges from like 10 to 15 minutes. We'll probably edit some of it down possibly, but mostly.
0: Then it's like you are there for like an hour in total between the recording and everything?
2: Yeah, I think in total it's usually like 2 hours, right? The songs. I mean, there's also the setup.
0: The setup
2: takes time. But then we also have the essential song aspect, which we can discuss. But it's usually about 2 hours. They've been very generous with their time.
0: So we have the first video on next week. What day?
1: Most likely Friday. And it'll be Crystal Dos Santos with Bloom and Dark Horse by Amanda Marshall. And then shortly we will include the interview, and then after that her 100 essential songs choice.
0: So it's like different episodes of the same artist. And is it everything is in the same week or a week after?
1: Most likely it'll be around the same time, so that we're hoping that, you know, people will be introduced to them and then want to get to know them naturally, and then also after that be introduced to our kind of mini series, so that we can continue introducing people to just great music in general, because this doesn't have to be Canadian. This is from all over the world, and it's, again, just a great spot for people to be introduced to good music, old and new, especially like a younger audience, you know, maybe Gen Zs who are not familiar mm-hmm, with some mm-hmm. of the music we yeah. grew up to, some hidden gems.
2: Yeah.
1: Every artist brings something different mm-hmm. because they have so many different influences. Yes. So we have been introduced
2: yeah.
1: to artists and new songs. So it's been really great.
2: It's yeah. a range mm-hmm. for sure. Yeah.
0: What have you learned as people who are learning music? What have you learned of all this experience?
2: Oh, it's a good question. Just from observing them perform, yeah. I think just the process of like them setting up and like the sound that goes into it. Because, you know, when you're just listening to it, you don't take all that into account.
0: Mm-hmm.
2: But like I said, the sound, what goes into that, capturing it, and, you know, these different microphones, capturing the drum. There's this one getting the feed from the piano, and then there's the vocals, and then that's kind of blurred by our amazing sound tech later mm-hmm. on. So that, yeah.
1: I would say also persistence. Mm-hmm. Consistency,
2: yeah.
1: You know, which obviously it's kind of obvious, but even us, as we've been learning right. how to sing, how to play guitar, we've been very committed.
2: Yeah.
1: And you can tell the difference. And when we see them telling us, you know, I've been playing the guitar, this is my fourth year, it kind of gives you hope, because you're like, okay, we can get to where you yes. are.
2: Yeah.
1: And it doesn't necessarily have to take, you know, 20 years. Like if we work mm-hmm. hard, we can kind of start seeing some good results.
0: Yes.
1: And, you know, most of them are have toured, or mm-hmm. they have shows all over the city. So it's kind of inspirational for us mm-hmm. to see them being successful, because they've stuck to it and they're believing in themselves. So it's the yeah. same for us, you know, keep going.
2: With that being said, some have been like, oh, I just picked this up like a year ago, mm-hmm. and there they are like riffing, and you're like, how? Yeah. You're just well, showing us up.
0: Practice, yeah. practice, practice, practice.
2: That's what it is, yeah. And the love of singing and music, yeah. yeah.
0: There are no secrets, it's just practice.
2: Yes, yes, yes. Absolutely.
0: All right, let's go and find another artist.
2: Yeah.
0: Who is next?
2: What should we do now?
1: We can perhaps introduce Maya Lowe.
0: Mm-hmm.
2: Yeah.
1: She's another local artist. She's been in Vancouver actually less than I think most artists. She's more of a recent Vancouver intake. And she's already played in Rogers Arena,
2: Rogers
1: I believe.
2: Arena, yeah. She sang the national anthem and mm-hmm. then her
0: wow.
2: own song, yeah.
1: She's very influenced by Taylor Swift, and you can definitely feel that essence in her music. She's been singing her whole life, and she's got a stunning voice. And she did a very contemporary cover too, which we'll get
2: yeah.
1: to.
2: Yeah.
0: Okay. Let's hear it.

0: Hello, welcome back. You are listening to Unsigned BC. My name is Jordana, and that was Mia Lowe at the Forest Sessions. We are here with Mark and Santiago from Forest Sessions, and they basically invite local artists to the forest, and they record a couple of songs, and then they have an interview. So that was Mia Lowe performance, and then we're gonna go to the next artist. Who else did you have over there?
1: I think we're going to introduce now an incredible artist called Connor Nelson, who had a great energy with his session. And he's just released maybe like a month ago his track Supersonic. And he performed an acoustic stripped down version of this in the forest. So, yeah.
0: Wow. Yeah, we had Connor last year, I think.
1: Great. Yeah.
0: Here he was amazing.
1: He's amazing. Yep. And then he did an incredible Canadian cover too, which we won't spoil that surprise. Mm-hmm. But yeah.
2: Actually, for the people listening, if they do want to hear whatever else you have, maybe you could just quickly tell them how you find that while we're... Yeah, if they want to hear the rest of this set, how would they go about doing that?
3: Absolutely. We will be releasing all of the sessions one every other week. So we're going to start next Friday with Crystal Dos Santos, and every 2 weeks we will release another artist. You can find us on YouTube mainly, as well as TikTok and Instagram, and it's at... The GLDN Music, so at The Golden Music for all of our social channels.
2: Perfect. And could you introduce this for us like you're on the radio?
3: Of course. This is Connor Lowe's...
1: No, Connor Nelson.
3: Connor Lowe's.
1: You come back in.
3: Sorry about that.
1: Connor Nelson.
3: This is Connor Nelson's Supersonic.

0: My name is Connor Nelson, and this is my forest session. This is my single Supersonic.
1: I move a million miles a minute, babe. Sorry, I fucked it up.
0: Sorry. Sorry, should I like stop playing when I talk, or was it good to just like play through and talk? Okay, cool.
2: Don't ever stop.

0: Hello, welcome back. My name is Jordana and you are listening to Unsigned BC. We are talking about the four sessions with Mark and Santiago, and that was Connor Nelson in his fourth session. That was his new single, I think, Supersonic, right?
1: Yes. Yeah, incredible. Like we were just talking about during that, he has a fantastic video out to support that. Very much inspired by Britney, and the dance moves are incredible. So yeah, check that out.
2: And it's incredible to see, I mean, like, one of the really beautiful parts about the four sessions is that when you see his actual song, you listen to the actual song, this is a total different spin that he took on it. So we get to hear these, you know, stripped down versions or just really switched around versions. So it just shows how versatile our artist can be. And to watch the sessions, you can definitely check them out at the Golden Music, Golden spelled GLDN, on YouTube, TikTok, and Instagram.
0: Yeah. We'll be following. And I think we still have one last artist from the sessions.
2: Yep. We can wrap things up with a fantastic band called Aura. And this is also their latest single called Panic Garden.

0: Hello, welcome back. You are listening to Unsigned Lizzy. My name is Jordana. And that was Aura at the Forest Sessions. We have here Mark and Santiago. They have been telling us everything about it. So basically, they invite artists to the forest and they record a small session, two songs, one original, one cover. And that the first episode of that is next week.
1: Correct. Yeah. It'll be on Friday, and we're going to start with Crystal Dos Santos, which we listened to earlier. And we can't wait to introduce so many new artists, similarly to what you are doing here. Mm-hmm. And lots of Canadian music, also getting to know the artists, just their process, what challenges they're experiencing, tips and tricks for other musicians that want to make it. And so much more. I mean, the topics we've gotten from, you know, starting from music and end up talking about.
2: We do. Anything. We get vocal warm-up techniques too, things like that. So yeah, we cover it all. Yeah, it's been fun. Yeah.
0: All right. Thank you so much for being here. I hope the Forest Sessions are very successful and you can do it again next year.
2: Thank you, Joe.
1: Thank you for having us. We hope so as well. Yeah, see you around.
2: It's been a pleasure. Thank you.